0: school bus, they've changed the rules how many people they can put on the bus.
1: That's right.
0: So he's buses are going past him. He has to catch the fourth one going past, and the buses aren't even packed.
1: Mm. Squeeze them in.
0: They need to sardine those kids into the buses.
1: That's right. Azaria, thank you very much. You have a great weekend, and we'll see you back here on Monday.
2: Thanks so much. Great chat. Come on, England.
1: Go, England. Those paint 8-1.
0: And we all love and
2: we do. We do. We want a bucket of it.
1: Love it. Azaria, thank you very much. That is our senior political reporter, Azaria Howe. Up next, the regional ramp with Claudia O'Neill. And speaking of football, fans have been up early in Christchurch. We'll bring you more on that very soon. It is 20 past 12.
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5: Black market ciggies are in the news again. A new report claims more than one third of tobacco consumed last year was bought on the black market. It estimates the government lost $817 million in excise and GST revenue last year. New Zealand has not yet reached Australia's level of criminal involvement. The government has stated that while illicit tobacco is increasing, New Zealand is not yet facing the same issues as Australia.
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6: 22 past 12, time for the regional wrap with Claudia O'Neill. Nice to see you, Claudia.
7: Nice to see you.
6: So football fans, they've been up and early in Christchurch getting amongst the action.
7: Yeah, so a straightforward win for Mexico in the opening game of the Football World Cup, defeating South Africa 2-0. Three red cards were shown during a feisty affair.
6: Craziness.
7: Yeah. Newstalk ZB was with fans watching on at the Loft Bar in Christchurch as Mexico secured an early lead.
8: That's great audio.
7: So that was Joey there, and the message from him was, it went from dire to fire in about 30 minutes. And this Mexican fan, they were delighted.
9: Best moment of my life. I'm from Mexico originally, so support the nation all the way, hopefully.
7: Whereas the South African fan was holding out for a draw.
10: I'm a football fan and I grew up in South Africa, so to support my country, really. I think they're nervous. They're real nervous. Just need to, I guess, string a few passes together.
7: This Kiwi fan reckoned Mexico was always going to have the upper hand.
11: South Africa's definitely struggling so far. Mexico on home soil are always going to do really well.
7: And New Zealand's first game is against Iran on Tuesday afternoon.
6: Ooh.
12: Hey! That's going to be an interesting one.
6: It is.
12: Iran, New Zealand at SoFi Stadium in Los Angeles.
6: Oh man, I'm looking forward to it.
12: Great stadium. I've been to watch my beloved Rams play at SoFi. It's just such a great stadium.
6: Pissing for that.
12: That'll be a good one. Doubts the Wellington City Council can afford its Golden Mile revamp.

0: Claudia.
1: Yeah, so it's now forecast to cost $220 million, up from $139 million, with an independent review warning further blowouts are possible. The review itself has blown its budget to the tune of $60,000, coming in at $460,000 excluding GST. The project would deliver major pedestrian, cycling, public transport upgrades, but Deputy Mayor Ben McAnulty says the council needs to look at doing something different.
2: If the rates capping environment comes through, we've been told we need to fall about $60 million of expenditure out of council over the first 2 years of the next long-term plan. We cannot sustain that cost blowout.
1: McAnulty says they can choose to end the project but still rejuvenate nightlife hub Courtney Place in other ways. Councillors will consider the latest review before making a final decision next week. As for Mayor Andrew Little, who campaigned on reviewing the Golden Mile, says he wasn't told about the budget increase before yesterday, and now he's saying it is what it is.
3: Right.
0: It is what it is. What does that mean?
1: It is what it is.
3: It's a good phrase to use when you don't know.
0: It's an unfortunate name, the Golden Mile, now that, you know, it always just becomes more and more expensive.
3: Yeah.
0: Gold-plated mile.
1: Lives up to the name.
0: It certainly does. We've been learning more about this big meth sting in Auckland and Northland.
1: Yeah, so police have described the horrific impacts of methamphetamine on communities after a major sting focused on the far north. Searches this week under Operation Phoenix turned up meth manufacturing equipment, chemicals, firearms, cash and cannabis. Detective Superintendent Greg Williams says drug users have been trapped and enslaved.
4: The people at the bottom end are being addicted and then are selling and are forced to sell. And that's why we're encouraging this process of reaching out to them and pulling them out of the meth cycle in that sense.
1: And Rhonda Zielinski from Whaka Oranga Whānau Recovery Hub, an addiction service in the far north town of Kaikohe, says some meth dealers convince themselves they're helping their families. She says many dealers have a distorted reality that it's not wrong because they're putting food on the table.
5: When we get people like that in our service, it's about challenging their core belief and actually getting them to see the social harm that it does.
1: And more than a dozen men with gang links have been charged following the year-long police operation.
0: It's so grim.
3: Yeah.
0: So vulnerable people, you get them hooked on meth and then you basically, you know, drag them in and make them work for you.
3: Horrendous, isn't it?
0: It's
3: just so sad.
0: So grim and evil.
3: Yeah, absolutely. Claudia, thank you very much. You have a nice weekend.
1: You too.
3: And we'll see you back here next week. That is the Regional Wrap with Claudia O'Neill coming up. We'll get to some of your texts coming through on 9292. It's 27 past 12.
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3: 29 past 12, just before we get to headlines, a couple of texts coming through.
0: Guys, please stop running down the Labour capping public transport fares. That will save me and my wife a lot of money. Okay.
3: Okay.

0: Right. Okay. National has increased numbers in teaching, health, police, etc. We just don't want the paper shufflers who write reports and do dumb research, says this texter.
1: Okay, yep, nicely said.
0: If Labor is so confident in its numbers, why won't they release the detailed workings of them then, says Graham?
1: I think that's the point, right? I don't know if I'm knocking down Labor's policy. You just want to see the numbers, right? I don't think that's a big thing.
0: And the six says, it seems like Labor's media training is working. The response to National's criticism of the policy made no mention of the policy, just criticised National over and over. Wasn't that the training they had several weeks ago? Just criticise the opposition and talk about cost of living. Don't talk about the policies or anything substantial. There you go.
1: Okay.
0: Keep they were getting trained on obstification, weren't they, with that leaked audio?
1: Yep. And listening to the interview Heather did with Tangi Utekere, who was the head of the policy, I could see that training kicking in.
0: Yeah.
1: He didn't want to answer many questions directly.
0: He didn't actually seem to know the answers to the questions. So if you want to change the subject and go on about something, you can't come across like you don't know the answer.
1: Yeah, or you can't just say.
0: You haven't crunched the numbers. Yeah.
1: Bottom line, Heather, is we want to do things for people suffering out there. No, what are the numbers, Tangi? Keep those texts coming through on 9292.
0: James points out about the poll, so all well within the margin of error. That's true. Poll, everything.
1: Bang on.
0: I mean, National moved 0.1% in a poll with a margin error of plus or minus 3%.
1: I
0: don't think that's really any information at all.
1: Don't read too much into it. Right, it is 29-1. Headlines with Wendy coming up.
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8: With Your Ride, New Zealand's number one taxi app, download Your Ride today. Doubt surrounds Donald Trump's claims he's reached a memorandum of understanding with Iran after abandoning his threats of more strikes. Tehran says no agreement has been finalised. The government is reducing annual forestry contributions to the emissions trading scheme to $10.228 a hectare. The forestry minister says it'll make things more efficient. Play Centre Aotearoa says it's consulting staff on a proposed restructure. Responded to Matamata Play Centre's concerns, it says it's legally obliged to consult with employees, not families. It says services won't be impacted and information will be released soon. ANZNZ's head, Antonia Watson, is finishing up late September and will be replaced by senior executive Ben Kelleher. Two people have died in a single vehicle crash that's closed State Highway 4 northeast of Whanganui near Mangutai Road. Professional firefighters are striking now until 1pm and plan another one-hour strike at midday tomorrow. Plus, Moana Pacifica rescue plan, how Winston Peters could help save the Super Rugby side. 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
10: Afternoon, it is 17 to 1, and New Zealand Herald Wellington business editor Janae Tibshirani is with us. G'day, Janae.
11: G'day, guys.
10: So big news in banking circles this morning.
11: That's right. ANZ New Zealand's chief executive, Antonia Watson, has announced she is retiring from the role at the end of September. Now, Antonia has been at ANZ for 17 years, seven of which she was in the top job, so she's been there a while. And, you know, there's been a lot's happened during the time she's been CEO. We had the pandemic, and during that time, the government, the Reserve Bank, sort of threw everything at keeping the banking system ticking along. They were worried there'd be a credit crunch, so, you know, they printed money and they came up with different schemes to help banks lend. And, you know, banks have also been in the firing line for their profitability and the supposed lack of competition in the banking sector. So I feel like Antonia Watson has been kind of, you know, facing a lot of pressure on that from one side, but then from the ANZ group in Australia, she's faced pressure because they want to maximise returns for shareholders. So pretty tough gig, really.
10: Yeah, I mean, she's been a big player in banking circles for a long time. So what do we know of her replacement?
11: Yes, so Ben Keller is going to replace Antonia, and Ben's been an executive at ANZ for some years. He was the chief risk officer, also he was the managing director of personal banking, and has worked in private banking and strategy teams at ANZ. So, you know, ANZ's, he's much like Antonia, who worked her way up the ranks at ANZ. The same is the case for Ben.
10: Yeah. Interesting development, and Janae, thank you very much for having a catch up with us. You have a great weekend, and we'll see you back here soon.
11: Thanks, you too.
10: That is New Zealand Herald Wellington business editor Janae Tibshirani.

0: To talk entertainment and lifestyle news with reporter Beth Haviland. Nice to see you, Beth.
1: G'day.
0: So the first trailer for Brad Pitt's new film, Heart of the Beast, shot in the South Island, has been released.
1: Yeah, so it gives us, I guess, you know, a look at what we can expect from it. It looks really good so far. It's supposed to be Alaska is the location that the film is set in, but it's been filmed in Queenstown, Glenorchy, Milford Sound, and you can really tell from watching it. If you've been anywhere down there, you'll recognise the scenery. Apparently, some of those locations were so remote they could only get there by helicopter. They had to helicopter him up, and the dog as well. It's the rescue dog in the film. But it looks really good.
2: Yeah. Does it look like Alaska?
1: I've never been, so I couldn't tell you.
0: Close enough.
1: I assume.
0: Yeah. And Jason Momoa, he has exited his next New Zealand film project.
1: Yeah, so this adaptation of the PlayStation video game Helldivers was set to start production in August and starring Momoa, but he's now left it for undisclosed reasons. Apparently it's still going ahead and they're looking for a new headline star, but not sure who's going to be able to fill those shoes, and not sure why he's pulled out of a movie in New Zealand, his favourite place in the world.
2: Yeah, that's right. He's been doing so many projects here.
1: I mean, he's been pretty busy, to be fair. He's been filming the second Minecraft movie. He's going to be in the next Fast and Furious. There's a lot on.
2: Yeah, a lot on for Jason Momoa, but that's a bummer for the crews in New Zealand.
0: John Cena? John Cena could step in, maybe?
2: Yeah, Cena could do it. He's not quite Momoa, though, is he?
0: I tell you who'd be great.
2: Statham
0: would be amazing. I was going to say Chris Pine. He hasn't been in something for a wee while, but he can be quite funny.
1: Okay.
2: So many video game adaptions, eh? Minecraft, Sonic 4's coming out. You got the Mario movies.
1: How are there 4 Sonic movies?
2: I know, it's insane. Legend of Zelda's big shot in New Zealand. Iron Lang was out recently. Five Nights at Freddy's is having a third. Five Nights at Freddy's. We just had the second Mortal Kombat. Mm-hmm. There are so many video game movies.
0: It's making some money.
2: It's the big IP thing at the moment, isn't it?
0: Yeah, it certainly is. Beth, really nice to see you. You have a great weekend, and we'll see you back here soon.
1: Cheers.
0: That is Beth Haviland, entertainment and lifestyle reporter. Up next, Darcy Watergrave is in, and Mexico win the first game of the World Cup. We'll tell you more soon. It is 13-1.
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0: 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It is 11 to 1. Time to chat with Darcy Watergrave. How you doing, Darcy?
12: Time.
2: Excitement in Mexico.
12: Time enough. Apparently, the place went ballistic. Yeah. And there was red and green and yellow, white flares, and there was ole chanting, and people were absolutely loving it, as they should. 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
3: Newstalk ZB After One. Act has announced a new rural crime policy, arguing crime in the country is out of control. So the plan includes a major boost to policing with an extra 100,000 rural patrol hours alongside with a dedicated rural crime unit and expanded access to emergency services like text 111 and also tougher penalties for livestock theft, illegal hunting and aiming to increase consequences and deterrence.
4: So is rural crime in New Zealand out of control? What are your experiences with it? And what do you think of this new metric, 100,000 extra patrol hours from police officers? I've never thought about police in that term.
3: Hard to get my head around that many man hours.
4: 100% extra patrol hours. Yeah.
3: So tell us what you think. 0800 80 1080. Is crime out of control in the country where you live? And would this make you feel safer? 9292 is the text number as well. News, sport and weather coming up with Wendy Petrie. Great to have your company on this Friday afternoon. You're listening to Matt Heath and Tyler Adams. We will be back in a few minutes.

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8: It's 1 o'clock. I'm Wendy Petrie. A push for the Wellington City Council to rethink its city centre, with the latest forecast on the Golden Mile.

0: been kicked out of a San Diego golf club over allegations he made unwanted physical contact with a female employee. Golf Digest reports the six-time major champion's no longer welcome at the Farms Golf Club in Rancho Santa Fe, California, where he's played and practiced for decades. The unwanted contact was said to have happened earlier this year. I'm Dean McLaughlin. That's News Talk ZB News and Sport with Fisher Funds, New Zealand's most trusted KiwiSaver provider. It's 5 minutes past one. Matt Heath and Tyler Adams.
1: 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News Talk ZB Wellington Time Saver Traffic.
2: Armstrong's massive mid-year clear-out sale is here. Citybound from the airport, moderate to heavier times at Evans Bay Parade, then a good run through the Mount Vic and Arris tunnels. In Newtown, Redford Street, heavy in patches in both directions. On the urban motorway, citybound at slow Bowen Street to Everton Terrace, then moderate through the Terrace Tunnel. Out of the tunnel, heavy on Vivian Street to Taranaki Street. 600 plus vehicles on sale with impressive savings. Don't miss out. Search Armstrong's today.
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2: Weather Watch 24/7, the Met Service regional forecast for Wellington for the rest of today. Cloud increasing with the chance of a shower as northerlies turn southerly this afternoon, dropping down to a low of 7 tonight. Tomorrow fine with northerlies developing in the morning. Tomorrow's forecast high 14 degrees, a low of 11 tomorrow night. Sunday partly cloudy with a few showers developing in the morning. Northwesterlies becoming strong later in the evening. Sunday's high 16 degrees. And ahead to Monday, a few showers turning to rain with heavy falls in the afternoon. Northwesterlies will turn southerly in the evening with a high of 16.
1: 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Matt Heath and Tyler Adams Afternoons. News Talk ZB.
3: A very good afternoon to you. Welcome into Friday's show. Really good to have you listening in and hope you're having a great afternoon yourself.
4: Do you know what I'm excited about, Tyler? Because, you know, we're running the Pillar to Po in Taupo in the weekend. It's the six-hour relay race.
3: Great place, great people.
4: We're part of the Newswalk ZB team.
3: Mm-hmm. Yep.
4: What I'm excited about is you were mentioning carb load yesterday.
3: Yes.
4: So you and I were driving down after the show.
3: We are, straight after.
4: So that means, because you've got a big run tomorrow, carb load. So we'll stop off somewhere and let's just pile as many carbs as we can into the car, because it's actually healthy before a race to get us, like, chips, pies, sponge cake, you know, one of those supermarket sponge cakes.
3: Oh, mate. You're speaking my language.
4: Absolutely everything. Right. We'll stop off, go through a drive-through.
3: We're going to raid the BP cabinet.
4: So the entire drive from Auckland to Taupo will just be shoving food in our faces in a healthy way for the run tomorrow.
3: Fantastic. Yeah, I'm into that.
4: And then when we get there, my mother-in-law, Rosie's invited you for dinner.
3: Thank you, Rosie. Yeah. Thank you. Because I was worried about that when I got down there, what I was going to continue to smash into my face.
4: So we'll smash carbs into our faces all the way down, and then we'll get there and we'll have another load, and then off to bed early.
3: Roll out of Rosie's house and then
4: off to bed early after a few drinks and ready for the run tomorrow morning.
3: Yeah, it's going to go well, mates.
4: Hey, I've got a question for you. Actually, I've got an answer for you.
3: Okay.
4: So this is a text here that says, Tyler Adams, the moronic way you say 2ZB makes you sound like an idiot.
3: Oh, bless.
4: Yeah, because so 2ZB, so this shows what I know. So News Talk ZB, I'm just finding out, used to have numbers in front of it. It used to be 1ZB. 2ZB, way back in the day, was Wellington. And so I'm an idiot, because when I grew up in Dunedin, we had 4XO and 4ZB.
3: Right.
4: And those were the two radio stations that I knew all about growing up, and I've only put two and two together and realised I'm now on the wider version of 4ZB that my dad used to listen to.
3: I didn't know either. I just thought they were name changes through the years. When everyone says, you know, I love 3ZB, so it hasn't been 3ZB for a long time. I didn't realise that was localised to an actual city or community. There you go.
4: So thank you for your abusive text, because we've learned something from it.
3: Yeah, bless you. Thank you very much. Right, let's get into this discussion and taking your calls on 0800 80 10 80. ACT has announced a new rural crime policy. So they argue crime in the countryside is out of control and farmers are been effectively left to fend for themselves. So this plan will include a major boost to policing with an extra 100,000 rural patrol hours, along with a dedicated rural crime unit and expanded access to emergency services like text 111. The reason for that, of course, is that there are a lot of rural spots that don't get great cell coverage. It also is proposing penalties for offences such as livestock theft, which

0: is a massive problem. Illegal hunting, and they aim to increase those consequences to act as a deterrent for anyone who tries to steal some cows or illegally shoot some of the animals that you may own in the country.
1: So what's it like out there? What's it like out there in the, I want to call it the Wild West, but it's all different areas. Wild Central sometimes, east, west, north, south, rurally.
0: It can sometimes seem like the Wild West, right, is that help is a long way away from a lot of people who live in those areas, and you've got to act as potentially your own sheriff on occasions.
1: Yeah, and I would imagine that a lot of the time you just think that no help is going to come, right?
0: Mm.
1: So, you know, a lot of people think that in the cities. But if you're living rurally and, you know, you get some fuel nicked or, you know, get some stock nicked, do you think that you're going to get anyone to come and see it and help you out on that?
0: Tell us your experiences, 0800 80 10 80, because I imagine that is pretty common, that if there is, fuel being stolen or some maybe more minor stuff that is being nicked, whether you'd actually, your first point of call is to go to the police like most urban people would do, because of the very fact you might know that nothing's going to be done, or if the police do arrive, it's going to be in a couple of days' time. So what do you say, 0800 80 10 80, do you actually feel safe in the moment in the country? Do you feel like there is enough access to police when things go wrong?
1: Has it been getting worse? It'd be interesting around the fuel. I've heard some stories that with the, you know, cost rises in fuel, that really fuel stores are being hit.
0: Yeah. I mean, the livestock theft, that's a massive pain in the butt for farmers. I mean, worse than that's putting it lightly. That is a huge damage to anybody who's got livestock and they have to deal with people jumping over and stealing a sheep or trying to steal cattle. If you've had to deal with that, what was the situation and what did the police do? 0800 80 10 80 is that number to call in. 9292. Is crime out of control in the country? And would this announcement from ACT, an extra 100,000 rural patrol hours from police, make you feel a little bit safer? Come on through. It is 12 past one. You're listening to Matt Heath and Tyler Adams.
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0: News Talk ZB, it is 14 past three, and we're talking about rural crime. ACT has just announced a policy looking to boost policing with an extra 100,000 rural patrol

0: to, you know, push them out into the rural areas rather than just all focus in on the city. But what do you say? 0800 80 1080 is that number to call. And on the tougher penalties for livestock theft and illegal hunting, what should that be? If someone comes onto your property and steals livestock, what should be the minimum punishment? Because as it stands, I believe there is a starting point for prison time, but very, very few who are caught doing that ever see a day in prison. So should that be ramped up, that anybody who has the gall to try and steal cattle or sheep, it should be a starting point of jail for those sort of crimes? Tell us what you think. 0800 80 1080 is that number to call, and 9292 is the text.
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9: Fearless, focused, informed. 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
10: 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Except we aren't, and we never will be. Cars are important. You've seen it in Auckland as well, apartments with no parks. So cool. The stats show it. First home buyers at the moment, they're in the market right now. Standalone homes are what they want. They will borrow, they will bleed to achieve it. What the trendies want and what the real world is prepared to pay for it are to some degree at odds. 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The buyer
9: back
10: does.
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0: Very good afternoon to you. It is 23 past one, and we're talking about crime in rural communities. This is after ACT has announced a new policy targeting that very thing. So part of that policy will see 100,000 rural patrol hours alongside dedicated rural crime unit and expanded access to emergency services. So taking your calls on this, 0800 80 10 80. The ACT Party did focus in on illegal hunting as a big part of this package. So if you've had to deal with illegal hunters, we're keen to hear your experiences. But right now, the ACT Party leader, David Seymour, is with us to discuss further. David, very good afternoon to you.
11: Good afternoon.
12: David, how bad is rural crime in New Zealand?
11: Look, if you listen to federated farmers, they'll say it's been rising over the last decade, and it's a totally different set of challenges. So, for example, you may have heard on Hosking's show or Heather's show, whichever one it is now, this morning, the 3G rollout, or at least the phase-out of 3G, means it's harder to call the cops. The cell coverage has actually got worse in rural New Zealand, and that's why we're saying that there should be a text message service. Not a problem, not something city slickers like me would think of, but being able to text the police is important. similarly. A lot of urban people probably think it's a bit of a joke that your cows could get stolen. But if your cows are your livelihood, and cattle rustling does happen, it's not the Wild West, but it

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6: 13 to 2, we're talking about crime in the country. ACT has a new policy out which would see a big boost to police man hours and also access to the 111 text system, expanded access. So will that make a difference to you living in the country?
7: This text says, this shows how badly National have failed on crime. Need to spend even more than they have. Ram raids are only down because the kids got bored of them. National claims it is a win. Now we find out from ACT that the countryside is a war zone. Let's one term the bastards.
6: Okay, right.
7: Yep. This text says, there's a couple of texts here pushing back on some of my comments. Some of my glib comments before. So I'll read those out.
6: Okay, looking forward to that.
7: I'm always open to improvement and suggestions.
6: Absolutely. We take criticism well here.
7: Yeah. I'm new to talk back.
6: This text says,
7: I was just reading out my text.
6: Oh, sorry, mate. I've jumped ahead. You go for it, please.
7: Thank you, Tyler.
6: Sorry, mate.
7: No, it's fine. Matt, judging a farmer for taking matters into his own hands shows how naive about what we face out here, Matt. To be Matt. What are you supposed to do? This man was trying to kill his sheep with a crossbow. If he doesn't deserve a shovel round the back of the head, who does? Yeah, I definitely wasn't taking the side of the guy with the crossbow hitting the sheep.
6: Mm.
7: I was just questioning whether vigilante justice is the best way to go, as Tyler was suggesting.
6: It's a fine line, isn't it? But I would say, look, we were talking before about a very famous story a couple of years ago. There was a couple of break-ins to a farmer's place. He ended up catching that thief and doing something to his finger. In fact, taking it off. Went to court and he ended up getting off it. But I don't know where the line is. If you live rurally, I mean, what rights should you have above others to protect your own property? I suppose is the question there, and whether it should be different in the city to the country.
7: It probably is just different due to the lack of witnesses of what's going on, right? It's definitely going to be a different different engagement between criminals and the people that catch them doing that. If you catch someone and you're probably doing it, it's definitely going to be different.
6: Mm.
7: But if you take a shovel to the back of someone's head, you could end up solving the sheep getting shot with a crossbow problem, but creating yourself a massive legal problem.
6: Yeah, very good point.
7: As happened in this case. So you've got to decide what's the best opportunity for you. You know, what's the best course of action for you? And generally, hitting someone around the back of your head with a shovel doesn't make the situation better. That's what I'm saying.
6: No, I think that's fair. I think that is fair. Yep.
7: On balance, it's generally A, illegal, and B, can create more problems than it solves. And this text says, patronising way to talk about a rural bathroom that was stolen three times. You describe an Auckland dickhead's ensuite, not a farmer's bathroom.
6: That is a pushback.
7: That's very astute of that texter, because I was describing the ensuite I've just had to put into my house.
6: You've got a lovely bathroom, I've got to say, mate. Kelly, how are you this afternoon?
8: Hi.
6: Now you've had some crime happen to your property. In fact, quite serious crime: stolen copper wire, gutters, taps.
8: Yes.

0: Yeah, so we were living away, and my husband came back one day, and they'd just been ripped everything out of the house, electrical wires, the copper wiring, the guttering.
1: Wow. And this was your abode, like the house you were living in?
0: Yes, yeah.
1: Oh, wow.
0: That
1: must have been so infuriating. Mm. I can't imagine how angry I would be coming back to something like that, Kelly.
0: Yeah, no, it's horrible. And I think more than the stuff they took, it's someone's invaded your home.
1: Yeah. Yeah, and yes. So they took, you know, the wiring and stuff. Mm-hmm. Did they take other things as well?
0: So this is stupid, right? They took remote control cars, but without the remote.
1: Oh, right.
2: Idiots.
0: Yeah,
2: this was morons.
1: So have you changed? Have you changed how you deal with security since then, Kelly?
0: Yeah, and that's a shame, really. So now we have to close our gates, lock our vehicles up. You know, we have a couple of dogs.
1: And do you think that this ACT policy would make a difference for you? This increased $100,000 extra police patrol hours. Do you think that would make a difference?
0: I think it would make a difference if they worked with the cops in town. Like in our case, they're obviously stealing things to sell.
2: Yeah. Well, sorry that happened to you, Kelly. Thank you very much for giving us a call, and good to hear that you've got a couple of big dogs to help sort them out if that ever should try that again. 9292 is the text. Couple coming through, but we'll play some messages. It is 2:08. You're listening to Matt and Tyler.
1: You've got a very your approach to it is shovels round the back of the head and the dogs sorting the criminals out.
2: Go hard. Do what you got to do.
1: Are the dogs just supposed to scare them off? Want them to go then?
2: Get some teeth in there. Get some teeth in there. 2:08, back in a mo.
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2: 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A few texts coming through. This one says, just on what you have to keep safe. G'day, guys. Your neighbours are your best friends. Communication means everyone watches out for each other. Driveway alarms gives you warning.

0: Warning, if someone starts down your driveway, cameras around the house and general property. These only capture footage but can alert someone's presence and gives you time to contact a neighbour. Dogs, even if it's just a sign advertising their presence, predictable habits. Don't just shut your gate when you go out or pull your shades when you're out. Make sure your house isn't advertised whether you're home or not. Security in that rural area, a lot of it comes down to community helping each other out.
1: The text says, Matt, when did you become such a puss? What is wrong with hitting a crossbow sheep killer with a shovel? What happened to you? I'm just saying that it might not get the results that you want. Mm. This is an interesting one. When we were farming in Rotorua, we would find the heads of sheep left in the paddock after they had been caught and slaughtered. They also did it to a calf, but the joke was on them as it had just been drenched. So I think there would have been some pretty sore tummies after eating the meat. We're now in Northland and we have to be vigilant as they are after your dogs.
0: Oh, okay.
1: So that's pretty rough. So you get dogs to protect your property, but then they're trying to steal your dogs.
0: And they take the dogs.
1: So you need dogs to protect your dogs.
0: Yeah. I suppose you do. Great discussion. Thank you to everyone who gave us a call and text on that. Right, coming up after 2 o'clock, the UK is proposing a major shift in how assets are split when unmarried couples break up. They want to move away from the automatic 50-50 split and letting each person keep what they already own before they started that relationship. Experts here say we should be following suit. So what do you say? 0800 80 1080 is that number to call, and 9292 is the text. News, sport and weather on its way with Wendy Petrie. Great to have your company this afternoon listening to Matt and Todd.
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6: It's 2 o'clock. I'm Wendy Petrie. The total number of public servants has increased in the past year. Public Service Commission data shows there were 64,535 staff as of March. Here's senior political reporter Azaria Howell.
7: Latest numbers show a year-to-date increase of 3% since June 2025. There were 65,699 staff in December 2023, the highest point. Corrections has the most staff now as the government's made an effort to reduce backroom staff and boost frontline offerings.
6: The Cancer Society warns

0: decide when it started? That could be an argument, right?
1: Absolutely. Yeah.
0: So when has it actually started? Mm. And so when is day 364 of 2 years, 364 days? Mm. Are you going to break up?
1: Mm.
0: Kick them out of the house so they don't own the house.
1: You get in 24 hours before it ticks over 3 years.
0: Yeah, and that, and this person's saying they also get half your KiwiSaver,
1: mm.
0: which you may have been paying into for yourself for years. So you could have a situation, right, and this must happen, where you got two people, they've both got good jobs, one moves into the other's house, that other person hasn't been paying into KiwiSaver as being irresponsible, and then they just get half of it.
1: Terrible
0: law.
1: Should it be the same for married couples, though? Because the argument was...
0: Married couples, yeah, because if you're getting married, then you've made a decision. You've gone, yep, we're 50-50 forever. Unless you've got some kind of prenup going.
1: What about engaged?
0: I think engaged should have more power than just... You've forgot to break up.
1: Mm. Well, what do you say? 0800 80 1080. If you've been in this situation, there'd be a lot of people listening that have been in this situation. How did it work for you? If you had a de facto relationship, it didn't quite work out. What was the situation when you did split? Was it 50-50 or did you manage to negotiate a fairer deal? Tell us your story. 9292 is the text number. It is 2:12.
0: Wow, some interesting stuff around mail order brides here as well.
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13: The government has responded to the Labour Party's proposed cap on public transport. 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
14: 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But the more important point is this, which is what are they going to cut to pay for it?
12: Heather Duplessy-Allen Drive with Andrew Dickens and One New Zealand. 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
1: News Talk ZB, it is 2:14. So the UK is proposing a big shift in how assets are split when unmarried couples break up. They want to move away from the automatic 50-50 division to a starting point that each person keeps what they already own in the event of a breakup. And experts say we should be looking at that here. Do you agree?
0: Yes, I do. Hey guys, I've been with friends who are in their 50s unmarried and they've had mail order brides come in 3 years in one day and they come in and take half their super and half their house. The rules definitely need to be changed. That's from Sam. Thank you for your text. Welcome to the show, Matt.
15: Yeah, I couldn't agree more. We need to modernise it. And also, it's not your KiwiSaver. You can lose half your business as well.
0: Wow. Mm. And, I mean, 3 years and you're not... I mean, just because someone's living in your

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9: News Talk ZB, it is 17 to 3. So we're talking about changes that the UK are proposing to their de facto rules. So automatically, as it stands, that people in de facto relationships, the starting point is 50-50, but they want to look at an approach that the starting point would be each of the partners take away what they bring into the relationship. Would that work in New Zealand? 0800 80 1080 is the number to call. Daryl, how are you?
10: Not too bad, guys. My story is a little different. It's not actually about me personally either, but there are things within our separation of assets laws that really need some serious looking at. I would suggest the de facto one is one that needs to be looked at quite seriously, but I have a knowledge of a person who has recently separated, been together for roughly 25-odd years. He had quite a large KiwiSaver, and she did not. They have just sold their house. Each of them, obviously, once the mortgage is repaid, gets half of it. Mm. But because of the way the laws are structured, he has to give her half of his KiwiSaver. Now, he can't withdraw that out of KiwiSaver. They won't let him because it doesn't meet the criteria. So he has to pay her half of that KiwiSaver out of the money that he gets from the house sale, which leaves her in a position of being able to twaddle off and buy a small house completely freehold, when he would have to go to be able to buy the same house is going to have to get a $500,000 mortgage.
11: Wow.
10: Mm. How is that fair?
11: Wow. And did she not have any KiwiSaver?
10: She had a very, very small KiwiSaver. It would be about 12 or 15% of what his was.
11: Wow.
10: So he had been putting aside, I think it was like 10% for nearly the last 20-odd years, which was also topped up by his employer. And she had been putting away the absolute minimum. And had also been through, I think it was 3 or 4 job changes.
11: I just don't understand why you think that you would have access, and the law thinks that people are owed KiwiSaver contributions before you met the person. That's the bizarre thing.
10: Well, again, I find it very difficult to understand the whole aspect of this, that if one person is able to essentially dip into that and use that money, but the person who put it there isn't able to touch it until they retire. How is that fair and reasonable? He's left in a really precarious financial position where he has to put himself into quite a lot of debt, whereas she does not. There is nothing about that is in any way, shape or form fair.
11: Yeah, I mean, what would be a better way to do it? I mean, I don't think that person should have access to his KiwiSaver at all, but would the better way to do it be that triggers when you're

0: should be a line put in the sand, right? That the relationship that you've now been a part of, that partner had nothing to do with the wealth that you created before you entered into it. So how can you argue that you deserve 50% of it if you haven't been married? Yep. That's the crux of the argument, right?
1: Yeah. This sex said it's not actually called a prenup. That's from watching too much US TV. In New Zealand, it's called, yeah, we know this. It's called a contracting out agreement. That's Frank from Nelson. But if we'd been talking for the last hour about a contracting out agreement, we'd have had 400 texts saying, what's a contracting out agreement? And we would have said it's like a prenup.
0: Yep, exactly. Thanks for your text, Frank. Back very shortly, but taking more of your calls, 0800 80 10 80. It is 9 to 3.
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0: It is 6 to 3, so do our de facto relationship asset laws need to be looked at? Linda, how are you?
11: Hello, yes, I'll make it quick because I know time will be short. My brother in his 50s was speaking to a Filipino woman online. He went over there and visited her. It ended up that she got pregnant, so she came to New Zealand. He was supporting her before she even came here. She couldn't even support herself in the Philippines. Came here, had the wee girl. They were together for 3 years. He came home one night from a night shift, 3 years and 3 months, and she was gone.
0: Wow.
1: Oh, wow.
11: She was gone. So she took him for money, but the worst thing is, he had two houses. She didn't want to, he owned one and rented one. She didn't want to live in that area, so he went into a mortgage to buy another house. So then she took him for the money. We think she was coached before she came.
1: Wow.
11: She didn't get half the property, so they were apart for a period, and the worst thing is they are now back together.
0: Oh, no.
11: And we think... Yeah.
0: Get him out of that.
1: Well, hang on. She didn't succeed the first time, so she's trying again.
11: So she's trying again.
1: Have you had a word? What have you said to him?
11: Well, we've tried to get him to do the prenup, and he says, oh, the lawyer's been mucking around and all this sort of thing.

0: But yeah, yeah, the hell that he went through when she walked out with the daughter, and the hell that she put him through while they were apart regards that daughter, and she's back, and yeah, she's back, but we don't know why she's back. We think to get the rest.
1: Oh my goodness.
2: Wow. Your poor brother. I mean, yeah. I don't know if you can get him to try and get a contract out. But
1: this law has to change. If you live with someone for 3 years, you aren't staying home looking after the house or the kids, and you take half of someone's house, half of their KiwiSaver, half of their business, or half of anything generated before the relationship began, legal or not, you are a bad person. And you know, the law should not support behaviour from bad people.
2: Yeah. Yeah, great discussion, and thank you to everyone who called and shared their stories and experiences. After 3 o'clock, how excited are you?
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12: It's 3 o'clock. I'm Wendy Petrie. A reminder for public servants to keep politically neutral as the election nears. Police have said they'll review whether new Labour candidate, Police Superintendent Rakesh Naidu, shared sensitive information with Labour during the selection process. He's been working as Police Partnership Manager for Iwi and Ethnic Communities and is now 13th on Labour's list. Academic Jeff Plimmer says neutrality is crucial to maintaining public trust.
13: Neutrality is more important than ever. And so it's really important that the public service absolutely look at its conduct and its behaviour.
12: Labour says the Auditor General should look into record keeping in the Prime Minister's office. The Chief Ombudsman is investigating how an Official Information Act request was handled when lobbying documents on climate change law weren't released. They said they'd been sent a letter to then staffer's personal email. Department of Internal Affairs is also looking at the ex-staffer's IT account. Labour MP Camelia Balich has asked for the Auditor General for a formal audit.
14: A justice advocate says the government is kicking the can down the road on cowards' punch sentencing. The Justice Committee isn't recommending a mandatory minimum non-parole period for the crime, despite backing from New Zealand First and ACT. The committee's report suggests the Crimes Amendment Bill

0: dropping down to a low of 7 tonight. Tomorrow, fine, with northerlies developing in the morning. Tomorrow's forecast high 14 degrees, a low of 11 tomorrow night. Sunday, partly cloudy with a few showers developing in the morning. Northwesterlies becoming strong later in the evening. Sunday's high 16 degrees. And ahead to Monday, a few showers turning to rain with heavy falls in the afternoon. Northwesterlies will turn southerly in the evening with a high of 16.
1: The big stories, the big issues, the big trends, and everything in between. Matt Heath and Tyler Adams Afternoons. 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
2: A very, very good afternoon to you. Welcome back into the program. It is 3:06. A reminder, in about 25 minutes, because it is a Friday, the moment you wait for, New Zealander of the Week. Very much looking forward to that. But in the meantime, FIFA World Cup is all on, and Mexico got the party started this morning as the co-host swept away South Africa 2-0 in an encounter with three red cards at Azteca Stadium. And earlier we did hear a bunch of can tabs were going hard at a pub down in Christchurch, absolutely loving it. But this is, without a doubt, the single biggest sporting event in the world, the FIFA World Cup. 104 games over the next 5 weeks. How fizzed up are you for this FIFA World Cup?
3: Yeah, 0800 80 1080. This texter says it's lame. Soccer is for wusses, which is an old school Kiwi attitude.
2: It is.
3: I remember I used to play football. I played football right into my mid-30s. And I remember as a kid, we'd often get into skirmishes with the rugby practice on the corresponding field. I played a bit of rugby as well, but yes, we'd get into skirmishes and we'd always go to the rugby players. Mm. Actually, in most of the world, rugby is considered the wussy sport for toffs.
2: That's for the posh boys.
3: Yeah.
2: Yeah.
3: And football is actually the proper, you know,
2: working class hard men.
3: Yeah.
2: Yeah.
3: That's what we'd say just before we got a massive hiding. So it's been jointly hosted across United States, Canada and Mexico. As you said, 104 matches. So $44 for the TVNZ package to watch it. Gotta say, if you sat down and watched all 104 games, that'd be good value.
2: Very good value.
3: What are you're looking at less than 50 cents a game there.
2: Exactly. So you can stream it on up to two devices at once. But that is pretty phenomenal value. And a bit of a coup for TVNZ, you've got to say, to get that away from Sky.
3: Yeah. It's interesting with the 48 games, right? I mean, the 48 teams, 104 matches, up from 32. If you're a fan of World Cups and you're a fan of football, what do you think of that? 48 teams. That's a lot.
2: Mm.
3: 48 teams and no Italy is an interesting one. I mean, the 48 teams means it's easier for the All Whites to get in there, the New Zealand team, and we're definitely in a different, our region's definitely easier to get into than if you're in the heart of Europe or South America.
2: Great for us, yeah.
3: So it does seem a little bit crazy that we're there and Italy isn't.
2: Mm.
3: But yeah, what do you reckon? Are you excited? Have you bought this package? Who's going to win? Let's talk footy because the World Cup has started.
2: It has. It's all on. 0800 80 1080 is the number to call, and 9292 is the text number. And as we're talking about this, there's a game on right now, the Czech Republic versus South Korea. And with 50 minutes on the clock, it is still nil all.
3: Are they still called the Czech Republic?
2: I think we can call them the Czech Republic. What was the other name? I got the pronunciation. I mean, they've changed.
3: Czechia. Something like that.
2: Czechia.
3: Yeah,
2: Czechia.
3: Yeah. Yeah.
2: They've changed their name about 7 times in the past 20 years, but go on. I'm just having a look now. No, it's still nil all. So 50 minutes on the clock, nil all. South
3: Spoiler.
2: Korea versus the Czech Republic. But what do you say? 0800 80 1080. You're fizzed up for the FIFA World Cup. It is 3:10.
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8: With Your Ride, New Zealand's number one taxi app, download Your Ride today. Labor says the Auditor General should look into record keeping in the Prime Minister's office. The Chief Ombudsman and Internal Affairs are investigating the handling of an Official Information Act request and an ex-staffer getting a lobbying document on his personal email. A fire on two neighbouring empty Ōtari units has been controlled. It broke out during the firefighters' one-hour strike and was attended by the district commander and two assistant commanders before volunteers arrived. Our Air Force has helped rescue 8 people in 2 boats in the Pacific this week, one a vessel in Fijian waters carrying 5 and a Kiribati fishing boat with 3 on board. ACTS announced an election policy to let sheep graze on conservation land to clear the ground of wilding pine seedlings instead of spraying them from helicopters. Billionaire SpaceX owner Elon Musk could become the world's first trillionaire tomorrow when his rocket satellite and data center company goes public. Plus, what the US bull market means for

0: ZB. Another glorious winner, how good. Right, June is Bowel Cancer Awareness Month, and Bowel Cancer New Zealand has launched what might be the most unusual competition in the country. We're going to catch up with CEO of Bowel Cancer New Zealand, Peter Huskinson, next. It is 25-4.
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10: It is 22 to 4, so June is Bowel Cancer Awareness Month, and Bowel Cancer New Zealand has launched what might be the country's most unusual competition. Poo with a View is giving one lucky New Zealander the chance to win nearly $5,000 towards a dream getaway to answer nature's call somewhere spectacular. Joining us now is the CEO of Bowel Cancer New Zealand, Peter Huskinson. Very good afternoon, Peter.
11: Afternoon to you.
10: So it's a fantastic competition, Poo with a View. How did the idea come about?
11: Well, look, what we wanted to do is find a sort of fresh way to get Kiwis talking about bowel cancer. And what we figured is often human curiosity can be a great route in. It's really to encourage people to take a fairly simple but important step, which is just know what to look for, because actually it might save your life.
12: You often hear that bowel cancer is highly treatable when caught early. Why are so many cases still being diagnosed late?
11: Well, look, there are probably two reasons. One is we've still got around about 850,000 Kiwis who aren't eligible for screening. We haven't yet fulfilled pledges made 3 years ago to match Australia's screening age. So that's going to help people who don't have symptoms. But the other side of the coin is for the people who do have symptoms, often people don't know what they are, or they maybe attribute it to something else. And what we're encouraging people is, if you Google Poo with a View, get onto the site, there's a simple online symptom checker. You just 6 symptoms, 2 minutes, you can A, check if you've got them, and if not, that's great, you just know a bit more about it. If you have, you've got something you can talk to your GP about. And equally, as you said, you might be able to win that 5,000 New Zealand getaway.
10: It's a brilliant tool, and you can go to that website, withaview.org.nz. So just go through, what support does Bowel Cancer New Zealand provide for people going through diagnosis and treatment, Peter?
11: Oh, we provide a range of things. So really we have a support, some great support nurses who've got a lot of experience with dealing with people with a diagnosis. They're there as a listening ear to hear and talk through concerns. And often, and I can say this as someone who's kind of cancer survivor myself, it's not always about the medical stuff. It's about wider life. You know, what does it mean for my life? Do I need time off work? Will it affect my finances? Those kind of things. So there's that kind of support. But we also provide things like counselling, free physiotherapy, recovery physiotherapy courses, and also, you know, peer support, online virtual coffee clubs. Really a chance to be alongside other people who are going through something a bit similar to you and actually kind of be able to support one another and learn from one another.
12: What kind of ages, you know, what age people should be thinking about bowel cancer? Because we generally think about it as an older person's problem.
11: Yeah, I mean, the key thing to realise is that bowel cancer, what they call early onset bowel cancer, which is bowel cancer in people in their 20s, 30s and 40s, is actually the number one cause of cancer death in New Zealand. We've got the fastest growing rates of early onset bowel cancer in the world. So really, if you're in your 20s, 30s and 40s, knowing symptoms, but also, you know, if you get the opportunity to get checked out, then definitely do that.

0: champion territory could be his come, what, December this year.
1: Mm-hmm. Incredible. Alex, thank you very much for the catch-up, as always. So Barcelona F1, and it is scheduled to start the race, the Grand Prix, 1 a.m. on the 15th of June. That is this coming Monday. Right, you're listening to Matt and Tyler. It is 13 to 4. Stand by. We'll play some messages and be back with more of your feedback very shortly.
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1: News Talk ZB, it is 11 to 4. We're almost out of time, but it is, of course, a huge weekend in sport. And in terms of the FIFA World Cup, plenty of big matches over the weekend. This one isn't such a big match, but Canada versus Bosnia and Herzegovina.
11: I've been hanging out for Canada versus Bosnia.
1: A lot of people are excited by that. That is tomorrow morning at 7 a.m. USA versus Paraguay. That is tomorrow at 1 p.m. Qatar versus Switzerland. That's Saturday. Brazil versus Morocco. Interesting.
11: Let's go.
1: Haiti, the ones who absolutely smashed us for that warm-up match against Scotland. That should be a doozy. Australia versus Turkey.
11: Let's go.
1: The Aussies will get smashed by Turkey. Germany.
11: Aussies, you never
1: rule them out.
11: Aussies in a big tournament.
1: Yeah,
11: you know, they're great tournament players, Australians, no matter what sport it is.
1: Yep, that is Sunday, 4 p.m. And Germany versus Curaco, that is on Monday at 5 a.m. And, of course, our next match is against Iran on Tuesday. So looking forward to that.
11: SoFi Stadium.
1: Yes. And
11: California, Los Angeles, South Central, New Zealand playing Iran whilst Iran's at war with the United States. Great.
1: You couldn't script it better.
11: The drama.
1: And, of course, to Super Rugby, it is down to the pointy end. So tonight the Chiefs face off against Crusaders in Hamilton. And that is tonight, 7:05 p.m. kickoff. Come on, Crusaders. Leave it right to the last minute. And then tomorrow night, Hurricanes versus Blues. So a lot to look forward to. Of course, the F1 in Barcelona as well.
11: Yeah. And you didn't mention. So that, you know, practice one is tonight at 11:30. If you're like me and you watch all the practices, practice two tomorrow night at 3 a.m. Mm-hmm. And practice three, you got 11:30 on Sunday, and then, you know, you're qualifying on the 14th. Qualifying on the 2 o'clock, 2 a.m. on the 14th.
1: Mm-hmm.
11: And then the race, as you say, 1 a.m. on the 15th.
1: It's going to be a massive weekend for you.

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0: His term expires in January. A justice advocate says the government could still change sentencing laws on coward punches. ACT and New Zealand First both back a minimum non-parole period for the crime, but the Justice Committee doesn't recommend it, and it's not going ahead. The committee's report suggests legislation before Parliament is not the appropriate vehicle. Sensible Sentencing Trust spokesperson Louise Parsons insists if the government wanted, it could still happen.
1: By not having any minimum sentencing, it's giving the judiciary all the power that they already have. They've had an opportunity to do this for 24 years and they've done nothing.
0: Elon Musk could become the world's first trillionaire tomorrow when his rocket satellite and data company SpaceX goes public. Some of the shares until now only available to a select group of rich private institutions will be released. BBC correspondent Lily Jamil says they're expected to be priced around $135 US a share.
2: Is going to be just shy of that trillionaire benchmark. He will be the world's first trillionaire if the price just goes up by $3 to $4, which is often the case when you have an IPO.
0: Monthly travel figures from Stats NZ show overseas visitor arrivals are up 8% compared with a year ago. Almost 290,000 overseas visitors arrived in April, about 94% of pre-pandemic numbers. The biggest increases are from China, Australia and the US.
3: In News Talk ZB Sport, South Korea's bounced back from being a goal down to beat the Czech Republic in Game 2 of Football's World Cup in North America. Oh Hyung-gyul entered the fray from the bench to fire home the winner 10 minutes from full-time on TVNZ.
4: Always in the middle and Oh scores! The substitute gets the job done! Korea from 1-0 down to 2-1 up!
3: South Korea joined Mexico as opening day winners from Group A. Football coverage with Nissan X-Trail. The big one ends June 30. Be quick. Boxing New Zealand head coach Billy Meehan's been left out of the Commonwealth Games contingent amid an ongoing review into the sport's national body. A seven-strong group of fighters have been selected for the edition in Glasgow starting next month. Meehan will stay home as the Sport Integrity Commission continue their year-long probe into Boxing New Zealand with claims of bullying, favouritism and inappropriate behaviour. The New Zealand Olympic Committee make the final call on the travelling coaching staff and CEO Nikki Nichols says their hand was forced.
5: We left Billy on the long list as a coach that could be appointed, but at the end of the day, because the investigation is still ongoing, we're just not able to select under these circumstances.
3: Multiple athletes are understood to have completely withdrawn themselves from selection contention while Meehan was in the job. Tom Rangiafa and Jono Nevin will travel as the head and assistant coaches. Matatu will make history when they start their 2026 Super Rugby Aupiki season in Christchurch tomorrow, doubling the crowd attendance record for a standalone domestic women's rugby match. 10,000 tickets have already been sold for the late afternoon contest under the roof at One New Zealand Stadium, with the previous record sitting at 4,800. And Carolina's beaten Vegas 4-2 in Game 5 of the NHL Ice Hockey Finals. I'm Dean McLaughlin. That's Newstalk ZB News and Sport with Fisher Funds, New Zealand's most trusted KiwiSaver provider. 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
7: 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Citybound from the airport is now a heavy run from Evans Bay. Also citybound lays along Ridford Street and Adelaide Road. State Highway 2 northbound heavy at the Nolonga Interchange again. Silverstream to the Moonshine Bridge. Southbound is heavy from Petone and Eastern Hutt Road. Busy both ways between Stokes Valley and Ferguson Drive. 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That's traffic.
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7: Weather Watch 24/7, the Met Service regional forecast for Wellington for the rest of today. Cloud increasing with the chance of a shower as northerlies turn southerly this afternoon, dropping down to a low of 7 tonight. Tomorrow fine with northerlies developing in the morning. Tomorrow's forecast high 14 degrees, a low of 11 tomorrow night. Sunday partly cloudy with a few showers developing in the morning. Northwesterlies becoming strong later in the evening. Sunday's high 16 degrees. And ahead to Monday, a few showers turning to rain with heavy falls in the afternoon. Northwesterlies will turn southerly in the evening with a high of 16.
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6: As it was on the news this morning, that a deal had been signed. Really? 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X.com? Because it sure wasn't. I can tell you what happened this morning. The president said the deal could be signed within days, possibly over the weekend in Europe. And then Iran came out and said there's no final decision has been made and key issues are still under review. Which one of those two of the world's biggest white liars do you believe?
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6: Jason Pine, welcome to the show.
8: Thanks, Andrew. Great to be here.
6: Let's talk about a proper ball, an oval ball, the Super Rugby semis. First of all, I don't like playoffs, you know, because I know which team has been the best over the season. And then the playoffs, you know, we've got a number four side that, you know, could fluke and win it. I don't like it, but I saw that Steve Lancaster says the playoffs are exciting because number four can win.
8: Yeah, I guess that does add a bit of jeopardy to it, doesn't it? It doesn't, as you say, necessarily reward the most consistent team across the season. What it does do is it gives them a home advantage for the semis. And if they make it the final, if we talk about the Hurricanes, they were the top qualifier. They dispatched the Brumbies last week. They earn the right to welcome the Blues tomorrow night if they were to win that. And I guess that would be the favoured option. Then they'll host the grand final. So, yeah, much as you might say, you look at the Premier League and they don't have finals, do they? They just play 38 games and whoever's at the top wins it. But this is what we've got. So I guess we'll look forward to two pretty interesting semi-finals. Hurricanes Blues tomorrow, Chiefs Crusaders tonight. Absolutely cannot pick that one tonight. I don't know what on earth is going to happen in that.
6: No, and that'll be exciting. And let's remember that Damian McKenzie is the highest scorer so far in the comp. And what is it, 121 odd points, you know, so he's pretty much on fire. And the Chiefs have been on fire. They've been a little bit off the boil, but the Crusaders making a late rush. So this is great. The game I'm most interested in, believe it or not, is the Hurricanes Blues game, because I see it as being an audition for the All Blacks, particularly when it comes to Ruben Love. And I'm also interested to watch the winger Fehi and how he does. He's the highest try scorer with 16 over the season, and he's off to Newcastle. But, you know, these are two electric players who could talk themselves into All Black contention.
8: Yeah, and the whole thing about Fehi Finiangonofo is whether he's actually going or not. There doesn't seem to be any generally agreed consensus on this. I think we thought he was going, and then he wasn't, and then maybe he is, and then maybe he's not. So all he can do is play one or two more good games for the Hurricanes and see how that goes in terms of his try scoring. Ruben Love, you bang on, Andrew. You know, that guy is now playing like he is well and truly in the conversation for an All Blacks jersey. Damian McKenzie, I think, is still the generally accepted best number 10. But I would not be at all surprised if Ruben Love gets a test match start at 10 in July, potentially against Italy and Wellington on his home track, because he is playing brilliant rugby at the moment.
6: So you can't pick between the Chiefs and the Crusaders, and I presume, of course, where do you live? Oh, that's right, Wellington, so the Hurricanes beat the Blues.
8: I would imagine so, yeah, and I don't think you have to live in Wellington to think that.
6: Warriors Sharks tomorrow night. The Warriors got some injuries. Also, there's some state stuff that's happening, Origin stuff that's happening.

0: But you know, the Sharks will be affected more. So can we return to winning ways after a bye?
1: I think so, yeah. And the last game before the bye was that loss to Penrith, that narrow loss, 2018, I think it was. The Sharks have won their last three games. So, you know, they're there or thereabouts. But at Go Media, the Warriors are normally favourite against all comers. And as I understand it, they are tomorrow night. It seems ages since we watched them play. It hasn't been, obviously, but it seems like, you know, the bye seems like it's lasted about 3 weeks. But, yeah, it'd be good to see the Warriors back in action tomorrow night against the Sharks. I get the feeling that they will win that game, even with the injuries, et cetera, they're carrying.
0: Well, they needed the break, and they could come back firing just like they did 6 weeks ago, so that's pretty awesome. And I could ask you about the FIFA World Cup, but we run out of time.
1: That's okay, Andrew. We can do that another time. Maybe even we could do that over a beer sometime.
0: Well, yeah, absolutely. But, of course, this competition is continuing for the next 1,000 days, so we've got plenty of time to talk about it.
1: Plenty of time. But
0: well done to South Korea. Look at that, against Czechoslovakia. So there'll be all Chechia or whatever they're called now. I've got to go, mate. I've got to go. Lovely to have you. And, of course, Jason Pine is the weekend sport host, midday to 3 tomorrow and on Sunday on News Talk ZB.
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3: 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Citybound from the airport through the Mount Vic Tunnel, heavy in patches from Evans Bay, and citybound delays along Ridderford Street and Adelaide Road. State Highway 2 northbound, heavy at the Nolonga Interchange again, and apart to the Moonshine Bridge. Southbound moderate to heavy from Petone, and it is slow on Eastern Hutt Road northbound from High Street. Save on selected wardrobes and sliding doors. Wardrobes Direct birthday sale in their Nolonga showroom. Time saver traffic.
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0: So, Tex, Ray can't wait to see the end of me, but don't worry, today is my last day. Heather will be back on Monday. Another text says, Andrew, answer your own question. Bet you believe Iran over Trump. First time I said the T word in months. Well, 38 times Trump has said that it's over and a deal is imminent, and 38 times he's been wrong, and 38 times Iran has said no, we're nowhere near, and 38 times they've been right. So what do you say to that? On the FIFA World Cup, I watched it this morning, turned on just in time just to see the first goal. My goodness me, the Azteca Stadium, the Mexican Stadium went absolutely berserk, and it was incredible. And then next thing I know, they're off for a hydration break. And I went, oh, hello, I hadn't realised that. FIFA is requiring a mandatory 3-minute hydration break for players. The water breaks occur midway through each half, regardless of weather, at all 104 matches. And then I sat there and thought, hello, This is a very convenient way for broadcasters to get an extra 3 minutes of extra commercial breaks, just in case there was any concern that FIFA was in danger of not being able to extract every dollar possible. So you get 3 minutes to rehydrate.

0: regroup and to remind viewers that sport betting apps exist and you should actually play a bet, place your bet right now on this game. Dan Mitchison out of the United States of America. They're making plans for the president's 80th birthday. It's coming soon. Where could they be doing it? And later, Azaria Howell on politics and the latest political poll. But news is next here on News Talk ZB.
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8: It's 4:30. I'm Wendy Petrie. A 34-year-old South Auckland constable has been charged with three counts of making intimate visual recordings in Botany Downs and Monaco in 2021, 2024 and 2025. In unrelated charges, court actions underway for three Auckland and Wellington officers accused of possessing objectionable material. Money's been flowing at Hamilton's Mystery Creek for Field Days, the country's biggest agricultural event, across 4 days. More than 100,000 people will have flowed through the gates, sampling the wares of more than 1,000 exhibitors, showcasing the latest agriculture tech and innovation. Infometrics Chief Executive Brad Olson has been there and told Andrew Dickens business has been booming.
9: Agriculture was holding an extra $1.5 billion in their savings accounts in April compared to where they were at the start of the year, so that's a significant amount of cash that's probably burning a bit of a hole in people's wallets.
8: The total number of public servants has increased 3% in the past year to 64,535 staff as of March. Prisoner numbers are tipped to surge 35% in the next decade. Ministry of Justice projections forecast an increase from just over 11,000 to just over 15,000 by June 2036. It says court cases are likely to drop, but serious cases rise. The remand population expected to increase almost 50% to nearly 7,000. Last month's budget allocated corrections an extra $477 million. To sport, and Boxing New Zealand head coach Billy Meehan has been left out of the Commonwealth Games boxing contingent, given a year-long probe into bullying and inappropriate behaviour at Boxing NZ is still ongoing. South Korea has joined co-host

0: Mexico was day one winners at the Football World Cup, overcoming a 1-0 deficit to beat Czech Republic 2-1. I'm Wendy Petrie, that's News Talk ZB News and Sport with One New Zealand and the power of satellite mobile. It's 4:32. Andrew Dickens is next.
1: News Talk ZB Wellington, time saver traffic.
2: Armstrong's massive mid-year clear-out sale is here. At State Highway 2 northbound heavy at the Nauranga interchange, then moderate to heavy, Manor Park to the Moonshine Bridge. Southbound a heavy patch at Petone, then it's moderate to Nauranga. Eastern Hutt Road, slow northbound from High Street. Citybound from the airport through the Mount Vic Tunnel. Heavy in patches from Evans Bay Parade. And those citybound delays continue along Redford Street and Adelaide Road. 600 plus vehicles on sale with impressive savings. Don't miss out. Search Armstrong's today.
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1: Accountability. 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Answers. Hear what matters. It's Andrew Dickens on Heather Duplessy-Allen Drive with One New Zealand. 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

0: Very best. Have a great weekend. It is 17 to 5. Can I just say that I'm kind of with Dan regarding the White House being a venue for UFC? I like UFC. I don't mind UFC, but I'm not sure I think UFC should be at the White House. And, of course, I have some production staff by the name of Ants, who also likes UFC, and he sees no problem with the UFC being at the White House. And I said, well, look, at you know, boxing is America's traditional, you know, a pugilistic game. They've never had boxing at the White House, a major fight. And he said, oh, boxing's so over. It's all UFC now. And I just think that the White House shouldn't be for these sorts of events. It should be for something a little bit of a, at a higher intellectual and geopolitical realm. Go on, Ants. Say what you have to say.
1: Oh, you have to be able to think pretty well in a UFC fight. Admittedly, you get punched in the head a lot, so the thinking can be a bit tricky.
0: Oh, okay. There we go.
1: It's a very good card.
0: It's a very good card.
1: You can catch it pay-per-view on TVNZ.
0: Exactly right, and I agree. The competition will be great. I would have preferred it not to be at the White House, but Dana's got a lot of pull. It's coming up 16 minutes to 5. We're talking politics in just a few moments' time with Azaria Howe.
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12: 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St Mark's Uniting Church, Woburn Road, Lower Hutt. 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
0: Barry's in Melbourne visiting his kids. His other kids. Not those kids. His other kids. Therefore, we're very pleased to have News Talk ZB senior political reporter Azaria Howell with us. Hello, Azaria.
13: Hello, great to be with you.
0: Okay, we've got a new political poll. Labour wins the poll, but the coalition will be back in power.
13: Yeah, the first post-budget poll, but no big boost really for either National or Labour. The latest Taxpayers Union Courier poll shows that support for Labour is up by just 0.3 points to 32.2%. National's on 30.1, up just 0.1 points. The Greens have seen the biggest increase in support. They're up 1.8 points. They're on 11.5%, just above New Zealand First's 11.4%. ACT are also up a decent amount, 1.3 points. They're on 7.8%. Te Pāti Māori has fallen to 3.1. The Opportunity Party, 3.2, so ahead of Te Pāti Māori on that. Looking at the numbers in Parliament, it means the coalition would be able to govern again. The coalition would be on 62 seats, enough to form a government. But really the most interesting part of this poll is the Prime Minister, Chris Luxon, dropping 2.7 points as preferred PM to 18.8%. Labor's Chris Hipkins also dipped

0: There's a few people actually who have pointed out the flaw in my very pathetic slight joke about Zac Efron's hemp house. Hemp is naturally fire resistant, so it ain't going to burn down, and the neighbours aren't going to be sniffing the air. Another texter says, a hemp house is so awesome. It's just another practical use for the product, apart from smoking it. News Talk ZB, 7 minutes to five.
1: News Talk ZB Wellington, time saver traffic.
2: Catch the next chapter of Super Rugby, the semi-finals. And citybound from the airport, moderate through the Mount Vic Tunnel, then heavy through the Arras Tunnel. And citybound delays continue along Ridderford Street and Adelaide Road. State Highway 2 northbound, heavy at the Nauronga Interchange. Again, Manor Park to the Moonshine Bridge. Southbound, a moderate delays from Petone. And Eastern Hutt Road, heavy northbound from just before High Street. Watch the Blues versus Hurricanes and Chiefs versus Crusaders this weekend live on Sky Sport.
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1: Fearless, focused, informed. It's the Mike Hosking Breakfast.
10: Once again, we're supposed to be like Amsterdam, apparently, or New York. Except we aren't, and we never will be. Cars are important. You've seen it in Auckland as well. Apartments with no parks. So cool. The stats show it. First home buyers at the moment, they're in the market right now. Standalone homes are what they want. They will borrow, they will bleed to achieve it. What the trendies want and what the real world is prepared to pay for it are to some degree at odds. And that is why the areas of the market that have trouble, because theory and ideology doesn't have a deposit. The buyer does.
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0: Yes, he's back. Hey, so Terry Taylor, the prominent health advocate, past president of the New Zealand Institute of the Medical Laboratory Science, has officially announced that he's relocating to Australia. Now, you may remember Terry. He's been an outspoken critic of New Zealand's underfunded, privately owned corporate laboratories, and he warned that Australia was actively nurturing and drawing away New Zealand's best and brightest talent due to superior funding and better pay parity, etc. And so his move directly mirrors the exact brain drain crisis that he's been warning against during his tenure. He gave up and he joined the Exodus. Meanwhile, we've got Callaghan Innovation in a state of political and operational limbo. There's 176 science workers there facing chaos because the government doesn't know what to do. So they were supposed to be fully dissolved and wound up by the 30th of June, 2026. They're not going to make it. They've got nothing. With that target deadline just weeks away, they've had 18 months of nothing. So we're going to talk about the winding up of the Callaghan innovation. And those 180 scientists who are sitting there saying, is there a job for me in New Zealand, or am I going to join Terry Taylor and go to Australia and further impoverish this nation? That story next hour. After

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7: It's 5 o'clock. I'm Wendy Petrie. A few political jackets have matched the number of red band gumboots at this year's field days at Hamilton's Mystery Creek. More than 1,000 exhibitors and an estimated 100,000 visitors have flocked to the event ending tomorrow. The government and opposition parties have made numerous policy announcements aimed at farmers through the week. Infometrics Chief Executive Brad Olsen told Andrew Dickens it's a good thing.
8: Important, though, that politicians do get out and about, hear what's happening in the primary sector. Yes, they'll offer some policies and ideas, but I expect this week they would have heard a lot of views as well, and that's just as important.
7: Announcements today included the government reducing the annual forestry contribution to the emissions trading scheme to $10.28 a hectare. Minister Todd McClay also says each of the 60 young farmers clubs across the country will get a $1,000 grant. A 20-year-old's facing multiple charges, accused of pointing a firearm at people in Palmerston North's The Square this morning. A police dog team locating the alleged offender and his vehicle nearby with the help of CCTV. Officers found the firearm, live ammunition and drugs and took the man into custody without incident. A 34-year-old South Auckland constable's been charged with making intimate visual recordings. The alleged offending was in Botany Downs in Monaco in 2021, 2024 and 2025. Lachlan Rennie has more.
9: The officer's been stood down to reappear in Monaco District Court in 3 months. In unrelated charges, court actions underway for 3 Auckland and Wellington officers accused of possessing objectionable material. That follows reviews after Deputy Police Commissioner Jevon McSkimming was found to possess child exploitation and bestiality content.
7: The New Zealand Wine Growers Group is backing a bill to limit who can submit on alcohol licence applications. MPs in a select committee have heard submissions on the sale and supply of alcohol amendment bill today. It would limit application objections to those living or working within a council area or 1 kilometre from affected premises. Chief Executive Philip Gregan says national law changes merit a national conversation, but local decisions are a different story.
10: As a national organisation, we do not get involved in individual licence applications.
7: A do not drink water notice for Ruapehu's Waiuru because of high aluminium levels has lifted. The Defence Force controls supply and says the latest samples are compliant, so water can now be used.

0: used as normal. Elon Musk's net worth could go stratospheric tomorrow. When his rocket, satellite and data center company SpaceX goes public tomorrow, he's expected to become the world's first trillionaire. With a likely share price around $135, it'll only need a fractional uptick for Elon to hit the milestone. BBC correspondent Lily Jamali says some investors are skeptical.
1: There are a lot of people urging caution out there, but for people who want a piece of this action, I think a lot of that has to do with Elon Musk and people who just believe in him.
0: Annual Stats NZ migration figures show arrivals are up 2% on a year ago and departures down 7%. Annual net migration's risen almost 23,000. That's up from a gain of just over 12,000 the year before.
2: In News Talk ZB Sport, Boxing New Zealand president Josh Fodihinga is trying to push on amid an ongoing review into the sport's national body and head coach. Seven fighters have been selected for the Commonwealth Games in Glasgow starting next month. It's understood multiple athletes pulled out of contention as the Sport Integrity Commission continues to probe Boxing New Zealand over complaints about head coach Billy Meehan. Fodihinga could not confirm or deny boxers have made themselves unavailable, but says he's committed to supporting those chosen.
3: We've just rolled ahead with what we've got in front of us. You can only do what you can do with the people that have put themselves up for selection.
2: Tom Rangiafa and John O'Nevin will travel as the head and assistant coaches. The NZ OC chose against sending me in while the investigation's ongoing. Crusaders loose forward Christian Leo Willey's grateful for a mid-season rack-up as he gears up for tonight's Super Rugby semi-final against the Chiefs in Hamilton. The 27-year-old admits he was struggling for form at the beginning of the campaign and says the dip in performance led to an honest conversation with his assistant coach.
4: Credit to Matt Todd as well. You know, he sort of tits me up in the middle of the year when I wasn't performing well and, you know, asked me, you know, what's actually going on and had a look at myself in the mirror sort of thing. And, yeah, now I'm just trusting myself in my game.
2: Kick-off is at 7:05 live commentary on News Talk ZB and iHeartRadio. Super Rugby coverage with NZ Safety Blackwoods, shop King G, and you could score $5,000. South Korea's joined Mexico as the opening day winners at football's FIFA World Cup in North America. The Koreans were a goal down against the Czech Republic before striking back in the 67th and 80th minutes on the back of 62% of possession. Tomorrow we'll see the other co-hosts in action, Canada taking on Bosnia and Herzegovina before the United States face Paraguay. I'm Dean McLaughlin. That's News Talk ZB News and Sport with Fisher Funds, New Zealand's most trusted KiwiSaver provider. It's 5:05. Andrew Dickens is next.
5: 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Finally, someone on your side. News Talk ZB Wellington, time saver traffic.
6: New season winter fashion has arrived at Queensgate. State Highway 2 northbound heavy at the Nauranga Interchange, again approaching Melling, then from Manor Park to the Moonshine Bridge, southbound moderate to heavy from Petone, east and Hutt Road heavy northbound from just before High Street, citybound from the airport, moderate to heavy through the Mount Vic Tunnel, then heavy through the Arras Tunnel, and citybound delays continue along Ridderford Street and Adelaide Road. Shop winter fashion at Shine On, Flo and Frankie, H&M and Lorna Jane at Queensgate.
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6: Weather Watch 24/7, the Met Service regional forecast for Wellington for the rest of today. Cloud increasing with the chance of a shower as northerlies turn southerly this afternoon, dropping down to a low of 7 tonight. Tomorrow fine with northerlies developing in the morning. Tomorrow's forecast high 14 degrees, a low of 11 tomorrow night. Sunday partly cloudy with a few showers developing in the morning. Northwesterlies becoming strong later in the evening. Sunday's high 16 degrees. And ahead to Monday, a few showers turning to rain with heavy falls in the afternoon. Northwesterlies will turn southerly in the evening with a high of 16.
5: 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It's Andrew Dickens on Heather Duplessis Allen Drive with One New Zealand. 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
7: It's dark enough to say good evening. The government's new crimes amendment bill is not going to introduce harsher sentences for coward punches. So the bill has gone through the select committee process. ACT and New Zealand First are in favour of a minimum non-parole period of 8 years for offenders who commit manslaughter by a strike to the head or the neck, the coward punch. But National and the opposition parties are not. So Mike Angove is secretary of the Walk Without Fear Charitable Trust. He was a friend of Fau Vake, the MMA fighter.

0: Conversation. This is News Talk ZB. And on the way, we're talking to Tim McIndoe. Hamilton's going to get a skyscraper. 27 stories. It's a hotel. But finally, they're going up and they're joining Auckland and Wellington and Christchurch with a big building. We'll talk to the mayor.
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0: Now, Speedy Signs, I want to tell you something about them. 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And all of that matters, because signage isn't just about printing something and sticking it up, because you've also got to get permits, gosh, don't we know that, site conditions, building quirks, landlord requirements to consider, so yeah, it helps when the person handling it understands the local landscape. 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So you can find your nearest and local Speedy Signs at speedysigns.co.nz, or you can give them a call, and of course the number is 0800 Speedy.
15: Andrew Dickens.
0: The city of the future, the Tron, is finally getting its first skyscraper. Templeton Group has unveiled plans for a 25-storey, five-star hotel on the banks of the Waikato River, right there in central Hamilton, just a few steps away from the new theatre. Physical construction work on Victoria Street Tower is expected to begin in 2028, and Tim McIndoe is the mayor of Hamilton, and he joins me now. Hello, Tim.
16: Good evening, Andrew.
0: Are you on board with this? Because God knows you needed more hotels.
16: You're absolutely right. I'm fully on board with this. This is a fantastic development, not only for Hamilton, but for the whole of the Waikato region.
0: Are the people of Hamilton into it? Because it's a skyscraper, and there's been a lot of debate about going up, and rather we'd rather go out. And it's also on the banks of the river, and it's on the west side, so the setting sun and all that sort of carry on. Are the people of Hamilton looking forward to a giant 25-story skyscraper that will stick out like the proverbial you-know-what?

0: It will stick out like the proverbial, but I think in a really attractive way, it replicates much of the architecture of early Hamilton, albeit in a much greater or higher scale. The feedback I've had today from residents has been positive. I don't think that there's likely to be too much of an issue because we're talking about the CBD. We're not talking about houses on either side that are going to be blocked out from their sun or anything of that type. And it is going to be really fantastic for providing the extra beds or some of the extra beds that we need in a growing city with a theatre just down the road that is magnificent.
1: It is.
0: Our gardens not so far away. There are all sorts of wonderful things happening in our city, and we need these beds, and we need a top quality hotel. And I think this is really going to deliver in a spectacular way.
2: I met you at the theatre opening when Tex played. And
0: that's right.
2: Had a conversation. That's right. Now, but here's the thing. I remember that the River Park, the Riverside Park, that area was often considered to be a bit dodgy because it's a bit slippy. So is all the geotech done?
0: As I understand, I mean, obviously you'd need to talk to Templeton to get all the details, but we have been assured that because of the geotech challenges, they're going to be going very deep, and they're aware of that particular need. After all, we're talking about a 25-story building, and as I understand it, the geotech work is well advanced.
2: Very good. Are you confident in Templeton? Are you confident there'll be spades in the ground by 2028?
0: Yes, I'm very optimistic. After all, they've got a track record of delivering some pretty substantial projects, including the Viaduct Basin in Auckland, some major things that are now very popular in Wellington, Shed 5, etc., and lots of other hotels. So, yes, I believe that we need an outfit of their scale to come along and deliver their talking to some major hotel chains at
2: it's
0: the moment.
2: Good.
0: Obviously, there are further announcements to be made, but I am very, very optimistic that this is going to be a great success story region that is just buzzing.
2: Yes, it is buzzing. Two questions. Number one, first of all, can you suggest to the architects that there would be an amazing rooftop bar up there because the views would go forever? So that's the first thing. The other thing I want to ask you about is field days. Because poor old Pete Wolfcamp, our resident builder, spent 50 minutes stuck in the car park trying to get out last night at 7 p.m. So got too big, mate. You've got some traffic issues there.
0: We've got some traffic issues, but there's been a wonderful team out there working to try to move them along. After all, you're talking about the largest agri expo in the southern hemisphere. Inevitably, people have to be a bit patient, and there'll be plenty of people stuck in their cars listening at the moment. But it's been a fantastic event. Going back to your first question, I look forward to buying you a drink on the very top of the building, and as you say, you'll be able to see all the way up to Auckland from there.
2: Very good stuff. Tim McIndoe, Mayor of Hamilton, I thank you for your time today. It is 5:22. 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
3: News Talk ZB Wellington, time saver traffic.
4: Harvey Norman, Wellington's kitchen and appliance specialist. And delays citybound through the Balfour Tunnel and along Riddiford Street and Adelaide Road have eased up. On the urban motorway citybound, the tail for the Terrace Tunnel back to Hill Street. State Highway 2, moderate both ways between the Nauronga Interchange and Petone. Continuing north, moderate to heavy at Melling, then again from Manor Park to the Moonshine Bridge. And Eastern Hutt Road, heavy northbound from High Street. Harvey Norman, kitchen and appliance specialist, head in for a deal today. That's time saver traffic.
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5: 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A new report claims more than one third of tobacco consumed last year was bought on the black market. 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New Zealand has not yet reached Australia's level of criminal involvement. The government has stated that while illicit tobacco is increasing, New Zealand is not yet facing the same issues as Australia.
4: 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Getting the detail behind the headlines on Heather Duplessy-Allen Drive with Andrew Dickens and One New Zealand. 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
6: It's 5:30. I'm Wendy Petrie. The Association of Scientists says science reform clearly isn't a priority, with workers at Callaghan Innovation currently in limbo. The government last year said the agency would be dissolved by the end of the month, but legislation to do that hasn't even been introduced to Parliament. The Minister in charge says she's working to get it through the House. Association co-president Lucy Stewart told Andrew Dickens the government also promised to create new research agencies.
7: They haven't introduced the legislation to change them into public research organisations either, so we don't actually know what a public research organisation is going to be.
6: The dive squad has found a body in Lake Tekapo, matching a man missing since last night. He disappeared after entering the water about 8 p.m. Police say they're supporting the man's family and the death will be referred to the coroner. A charitable trust says the government's faltered at the hurdle on coward punches. New Zealand First and ACT back making minimum non-parole periods mandatory for the crime, but the Justice Committee doesn't. It suggests the Crimes Amendment Bill is not the appropriate vehicle for sentencing changes. Walk Without Fear Secretary Mike Angrove told Andrew Dickens this is entirely predictable.
8: Kicking the can further down the road for some kind of nebulous, perhaps, piece of bespoke legislation when they've clearly been allergic to having a look at the Sentencing Act.
6: Billionaire SpaceX owner Elon Musk could become the world's first trillionaire tomorrow when his rocket, satellite and data centre company goes public. To sport, a seven-strong group of boxers have been selected to represent New Zealand at the Commonwealth Games starting in Glasgow next month. But Boxing New Zealand head coach Billy Meehan won't travel amid an ongoing review into bullying allegations at the sport's national body. And South Korea has started its Football World Cup campaign with a 2-1 win over the Czech Republic in Mexico. I'm Wendy Petrie. That's Newstalk ZB News and Sport with One New Zealand and the power of satellite mobile. It's 5:32. Andrew Dickens is next.
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9: Give blood, give plasma, save lives with NZ Blood. State Highway 2, moderate both ways between the Nauranga Interchange and Petone. Continuing north, moderate to heavy in Melling, then heavy from Manor Park to the Moonshine Bridge. Eastern Hutt Road, heavy northbound from just before High Street. On the urban motorway city bound, the tail for the terrace tunnel back past Hill Street. Go to nzbloods.co.nz to book your bloody important meeting. And that's time saver traffic.
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0: Kalis Fatialofa are probably the headline names out of there who could debut, and we could see them in NRL for the first time tomorrow night. But look, it's not going to be easy. The Sharks are dealing with injuries themselves as well. Nico Hines, Blake Brayley have both been injured, and those are two pretty key members for them. So I think Warriors fans should 100% be confident, but like any contest in the NRL, it's no easy win.
1: Good stuff, Nathan Boom, Jeff McTainch, and Jeff, once again, congratulations. Tell Nisbo and TJ that their time is coming, and really knock it out of the park, boy. And it is coming up 6 minutes to six.
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3: Got a leaky roof? Get it fixed with Hornet Roofing. On the urban motorway city bound, the tail for the terrace tunnel back to Hill Street is there moderate through the tunnel itself. State Highway 2 northbound, just a heavy patch between Manor Park and the Moonshine Bridge. Southbound heavy approaching Silverstream, then it's moderate from Petone. To Eastern Hutt Road, still fairly heavy northbound from High Street. For leaky roofs, repairs and more, get your roof sorted this winter with Hornet Roofing. That's traffic.
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1: Hey, so a review into Wellington's controversial Golden Mile project has found further budget blowouts are likely and called into question the project's benefits on transport. And Wellington City Councillors were today briefed on the findings of an independent review and commissioned after revelations that the project's cost has ballooned from $139 million to a potential $220 million. And Ben McNulty, the Deputy Mayor of Wellington City Council, was with Heather this morning, telling her there's a meeting next week to discuss continuing or canning the project. And listening to him, it felt obvious to me the project's doomed. So I just wanted to say to Wellington, the Golden Mile is not a dog as it stands. Courtney Places, yeah, I know, that needs to spruce up. But otherwise, as someone who's lived there from before the first Lambton Quay rejuvenation and a frequent visitor ever since, there's nothing too wrong about it. Might help if you had a few more office workers in the CBD, but ask the government about that. You were absolutely positively Wellington with the old Golden Mile, and you can still be absolutely positively without the gold-plated Renault, which I think is a goner. And speaking about gold-plated, there is the IPO for SpaceX over the course of tomorrow. And at the end of it, Elon Musk might end up being a trillionaire. So what are the ethical things that we need to consider about having the world's first trillionaire wandering around our planet and that trillionaire being Elon? We're going to talk about this next hour.
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5: It's 6 o'clock. I'm Wendy Petrie. A warning: slow government action on science reform could accelerate the brain drain. It promised to dissolve Callaghan Innovation by this month, but legislation to do it still hasn't even reached Parliament, leaving nearly 100 workers in limbo. The minister in charge says she's working on it. Association of Scientists co-president Lucy Stewart told Andrew Dickens scientists will leave.
6: Anywhere else in the world that's willing to give them a stable job, stability is what people are looking for right now in the science system, and they're just not finding it here.
5: A 34-year-old South Auckland constable has been charged with making intimate visual recordings in Botany Downs and Monaco in 2021, 2024 and 2025. In unrelated charges, court action is also underway for three Auckland and Wellington officers accused of possessing objectionable material. A charitable trust says a Justice Committee call on coward punch laws means any changes will only amount to tinkering around the periphery. The committee suggests the Crimes Amendment Bill isn't the appropriate vehicle for sentencing changes that would have added mandatory minimum non-parole periods. It was backed by New Zealand First and ACT. Walk Without Fear Secretary Mike Angove says he questions the Justice Minister's intentions.
7: Are you just ticking a box to satisfy the coalition agreement, or are you actually committed to substantially increasing sentences for both the coward punch and violent crime in general?
5: The police dive squad has found a body in Lake Tekapo, matching a man missing since last night. He disappeared after entering the water about 8 p.m. Police say the death will be referred to the coroner. A 20-year-old is facing multiple charges accused of pointing a firearm at people in Palmerston North's The Square this morning. A police dog team located the alleged offender and his vehicle nearby with the help of CCTV. Officers found the firearm, live ammunition and drugs and took the man into custody without incident. New Zealand's former privacy watchdog head has been stood down from the same role in Britain and is being investigated. John Edwards left the post of Kiwi Privacy Commissioner in 2021 to become the UK's Information Commissioner. He stepped aside in April, and overnight the British Information Office confirmed he has a case to answer. The US Coast Guard is planning to increase its Pacific Island presence to crack down on illegal fishing and smuggling. Operation Blue Pacific will patrol to Australia, Fiji, New Caledonia and the Solomon Islands. Its missions will also include search and rescue, disaster and pollution response, port safety and information sharing. Coast Guard Captain Jennifer Conklin says they aim to uphold American and Pacific Island sovereign rights. She says they'll seek to have a constructive relationship with China wherever possible. Hamilton's mayor thinks the city's first skyscraper, rising 25 levels, will be a spectacular addition. It'll be built beside the Waikato River on Victoria Street, costing about

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12: All our texters actually support Elon Musk becoming a trillionaire tomorrow morning. One doesn't. Sonia, who says, each to their own, but to have that amount of money is ridiculous. What I don't like is that he has enabled unhinged and vile people to use his devices for sick purposes. Has he made the world a better place? And another texter says, people say things like Musk should give away 90% of his wealth because nobody needs that much money. But what they don't seem to realise, very good point this, by the way, is that it's paper money. The $1 trillion could be gone in a day's trading on the stock market. So it's not cash. That's quite right. It's just theoretical until he sells.
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3: 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Sundays from 9 a.m. on Newstalk ZB. Here until 7, it's the Business Hour with Andrew Dickens and Maz Insurance and Investments. 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
6: It's 6:30. I'm Wendy Petrie. Labour says the Auditor-General should look into record-keeping in the Prime Minister's office. The Chief Ombudsman is investigating how an Official Information Act request was handled when lobbying documents on climate change law weren't released. Now, Labour MP Camilla Balich has asked the Auditor-General for a formal audit. A proposed boost to rural policing is being seen as a positive move, but farmers say more action is needed. ACT is promising funding for an extra 100,000 patrol hours in rural communities. It also wants to expand 111 texting for farmers with patchy mobile coverage. Federated Farmers spokesperson Carl Dean says rural connectivity is worse than 5 years ago following the 3G shutdown.
7: Federated Farmers would love to see the rural lookout program brought back in, which was you report a crime and then the police can track a pattern and then work out where they do need to patrol.
6: Police searching Lake Tekapor for a missing man have located a body. The dive squad began looking following a report of a person entering the water around 8 p.m. last night. The death will be referred to the coroner. The government is reducing annual forestry contributions to the emissions trading scheme. After consultation with the sector, it settled on a levy of $10.28 a hectare. Forestry Minister Todd McClay says this will make things more efficient. To sport, and a milestone for women's rugby, with tomorrow's Super Rugby Aupiki contest between Matatu and Chiefs Manawa in Christchurch enjoying pre-sales of more than 10,000, a domestic record. And the Socceroos haven't kicked a ball at football's World Cup, but head coach Tony Popovich has had his contract extended through to the 2027 Asian Cup. I'm Wendy Petrie. That's Newstalk ZB News and Sport at 6:32. Andrew Dickens is next.
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8: 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State Highway 2 is crawling southbound from Petone due to a breakdown before the Naoronga interchange. Heading northbound, just moderate to heavy approaching the Moonshine Bridge. No delays on State Highway 1 at Johnsonville. On the urban motorway citybound, it is heavy from Bowen Street right through the Terrace Tunnel. 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That's traffic.
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0: investors have really soured recently on India's stock markets. They're pulling out funds from India at a record rate because they fear the impact of the energy crisis on India. And India is an importer of all of its energy goods. So the rupee has been very weak. It's one of the worst performing currencies in the world this year. And that's may well cause the central bank to have to go and raise interest rates to try and support the currency, which would be a drag on the economy. But nevertheless, it still has that growth. And that growth, even though it's projected to go lower to about maybe 6% or so from what the central bank was projecting earlier, still pretty robust.
1: Very good stuff, Peter Lewis out of Asia. And yeah, look at that. India and China affected by this situation in the Straits of Hormuz, like all the rest of us as well. And I sometimes wonder whether America realises just the impact they're having right around the globe. It is 6:45. Gavin Gray from the UK in a few moments' time. Keir Starmer, of course, waiting for a challenge from Andy Burnham. Got more bad news today. That's next.
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1: Gary, thank you so much for your text. Yes, I realised it right after I said it, milliseconds after I said it, when I thought to myself, hold on, why is it dark? Now let's go to the UK. Gavin Gray, good evening.
8: Hi there.
1: All right, poor old Keir Starmer, he's under pressure. Andy Burnham has publicly confirmed he'll challenge Starmer if he wins the Makerfield by-election, which is coming up on the 18th. He says the party needs fundamental change. And then the Prime Minister of the UK suddenly has two members of his cabinet up and go and also complain about him.
8: Yep, so seven ministers have now resigned in under 2 years since Keir Starmer took over. But the two together yesterday, I think, were body blows to him because the Defence Secretary, John Healey, had been a really loyal, staunch supporter of Keir Starmer, and his resignation letter and that then of the Armed Forces Minister, Al Cowns, shortly afterwards, absolutely excoriating. The government announced that it was going to put forward a spending plan for the Defence Department here, and they just kick it down the road.

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7: What's wrong with me? New song from Olivia Rodrigo and Robert Smith from The Cure, as you alluded to earlier today. It's off Olivia's album, You Seem Pretty Sad for a Girl So in Love. Now, obviously, she's far too young to have gone to any of those parties in the 80s that you were talking about where everyone put the forest on, so we're not sure when she became a big fan of The Cure, but they seem to be good friends. He first appeared on her... He joined her on stage last year at her headline set in Glastonbury, and apparently they've stayed in contact since then, and so then there was the appearance on stage recently, and they've recorded the song together.
6: Very cool. I wonder how anyone can appear on stage with Robert Smith, because there's no room because of his hair. But I'll tell you who did like it, Sonia. Sonia's texted me and said, The Cure, great band, back in the day, wore the black, red lipstick, teased the hair and thrashed their music. So here we go. A little bit of Robert Smith and Olivia Rodrigo. And that's the end of me on Drive. I'm on Early Edition next week. My great thanks to producer Ant and producer Kev and producer Sam and producer Marcus. And you guys have been good blokes, though I'm taking lots of complaints to HR. And see you Monday morning.

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0: American neighbours for a lack of patriotism before both teams kick off their World Cup campaigns. Marsh says his players have been impeccable in their pre-tournament dedication, both in and out of training.
1: In the US, sometimes we had to beg players to sing the national anthem. These guys belt it out to the top of their lungs because they want to show the country how proud they are to be here, to be Canadians, and to represent what Canada is.
0: Canada face Bosnia and Herzegovina tomorrow morning before the US take on Paraguay in the afternoon. Mexico and South Korea have been day one winners. In motor racing, Kiwi Formula One driver Liam Lawson is proud of the way he's adapted to the new era of hybrid cars and the teething issues they've created. The 24-year-old is back behind the wheel tonight in practice for this weekend's F1 Grand Prix in Barcelona. Lawson has moved into ninth in the Drivers' Championship after a career-high fifth in Monaco, but still can't believe he's coping with ongoing mechanical issues.
2: I didn't think I was going to race. I got to the garage and the car was in pieces. We had an issue and the team did an amazing job to put it together. And I got out, did one lap to the grid, basically. So we didn't really get to feel balance or anything like that.
0: That's news and sport to 7:05. Sports Talk is next.
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4: Weather Watch 24/7, the Met Service regional forecast for Wellington for the rest of today. Cloud increasing with the chance of a shower as northerlies turn southerly this afternoon, dropping down to a low of 7 tonight. Tomorrow fine with northerlies developing in the morning. Tomorrow's forecast high 14 degrees, a low of 11 tomorrow night. Sunday partly cloudy with a few showers developing in the morning. Northwesterlies becoming strong later in the evening. Sunday's high 16 degrees. And ahead to Monday, a few showers turning to rain with heavy falls in the afternoon. Northwesterlies will turn southerly in the evening with a high of 16.
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0: around the quality of the game and what the women are offering and how good the content is and so on and so forth. But this, I believe 20,000 tickets have been sold. What can they stick in that tin? 35? That's fine. It's good enough. But it's the semi-final of Super Rugby Pacific. Surely that place should be near sold out, should it? Especially when you consider the Hurricanes haven't won this competition since Moses was a lad. It's been a long time. And to add to it, they have got a fire team right now. These guys are playing such amazing rugby. Irrepressible. I'm stunned that they're not filling it up. How do they do that? You're a Hurricanes fan. You're a Super Rugby fan. What has to happen? And I think that Malcolm Gillies, one of the part owners of the club, he's been banging on for ages now going, we've got to change. This ain't working. We need to change the structure, the ownership structure, and leave it up to the people who have got the money. They've got their hands in their pockets. They're paying for it. Maybe that is the case. Maybe the structure of Super Rugby ownership has to change and put the emphasis on the people who spend the money to buy it to get crowds there, because they'll get them there, won't they? Will they? What do you think they have to do? I think it's got to be broken down and they've got to rebuild it from the bottom up, because at the moment it's not working as it should be. And you say, yep, the Crusaders going very well, but they've got a brand fancy pants new stadium. That's pretty easy to sell out, isn't it? The best of times. Anyway, your thoughts, 0800 80 10 80. Lines are open. Free phone number nationwide. Give us a call and let us know. Big change, major change, because you can't change the weather. I mean, people have been going to a semi-final. You can text as well, 9292. I like this text. I'm pretty unmotivated to see the Hurricanes beat a lucky loser side, semi-final or not. If we were playing the Crusaders or the Chiefs, I'd be there. NZR, look at the format. Good point. Your call's coming up next here on News Talk ZB, 0800 80 10 80. It's 21 after 7.
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0: 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You can text 9292 ZBZB. That will cost you a standard text charge. What has to happen? What has to change in order to get bodies along to the game? And you can answer this question. I'd suggest that NZR will turn up at your house with a box of gold, more money than you can eat, because everyone wants this to happen, right? They need the crowds, specifically the Hurricanes. This is tough because they are playing a team that has presented poorly over the last 3 or 4 weeks, right? They have been. My suggestion is that they will rest on their laurels slightly, the Hurricanes, and the Blues will just thieve it off them because they've got one good game at them, right? Well, they play well up until a particular time and then they just kind of lose the plot. So what do you have to do? I'm suggesting tearing it all down and starting from the very start. But there are some situations that are almost impossible for the Hurricanes, for Wellington Rugby to actually deal with. And they're beyond their control. And I know what they are. And the CEO touched on one of those. The weather. And you'd say that, you know, Wellington on a good day. We've heard it all. And they lean on that because that's it. That's their bright spark. But it's not a nice place to watch rugby when the weather's awful. So how do you solve that? You build another stadium with a roof on it. But who's going to pay for that? Who's going to do that? There's already a couple floating around the, I mean, Auckland are never going to get one. So maybe that's something. A fan experience has to be comfortable. It's got to be enjoyable. You don't want to be drowning in your seat. You're attacked by rain the whole way through. That's hard to deal with because that's a lot of money. And here's the biggest one. And thanks very much, Ayla, for texting this in. Darcy, it's the cost of living. We can't afford to take the family to both the semi-final and the grand final. So taking the gamble by not going tomorrow night in the hope that the Hurricanes win and then we'll go to the final is purely a cost issue for us having to make different choices. And that applies to so many people now. And in so many walks, it's not just sport, is it? Everything else. How many restaurants have shut down now? We've had good talk about this on News Talk ZB. Uber Eats is going through the roof because no one's going out for dinner because it's like, well, what's the point? It costs us a fortune. We're just getting to bring it at home. People are saying they're lazy. I say they're just greedy, but that cost of living, it's affecting everybody. So maybe it's beyond them. Look, I'm wishing them the best. We want to see a vibrant super competition. You can't stay still. And Jack Mearsley and Super Rugby Pacific are trying everything they can. I think recognising the problem is a huge start. Yes, and Tony said, we know it's empty. It's not a good look, and we're working toward solving that. So wishing you the best for that one, indeed. This is News Talk ZB. All right, on Sports Talk, looking forward to your calls, 0800 80 1080, or if you want, just flick us a text, 9292. That is ZBZB. A couple of those before we rest and then head on into our second guest. Oh, Mr. Quacks is coming up shortly. Easy solution, don't televise matches in the city that they play in. Yeah, they geo-block things, and they do that overseas as well. That seems quite abrupt, but it might just be the only way. The trouble is, if you sell out 35,000 and then you've got the rest of the populace who love the game, want to watch the game, and they can't see it because they didn't get the tickets. So you are punishing the populace who can't get there because you want people to get there. That's not right. I don't like the balance of that. Darcy, it's not just Super Rugby, it's rugby in general. I just got an offer to buy a Hurricane semi-final ticket and I can get 20% off the All Blacks in Italy. Deal, mate. Go for it. But also, when you look, I don't want to beat down on Wellington. I'm sure it's lovely, but let's face it. They don't even turn up to All Blacks matches. Right? Wellington just don't like rugby very much. Ouch. This is News Talk ZB. We're talking the black singlet next. Son of Dick. We've got Theo Quacks joining us shortly. He's going to get the black singlet on himself. I wonder if he's going to grow the mo like his dad. We'll ask him. It's coming up next here on News Talk ZB at 7:28.
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17: At News Talk ZB on Sports Talk, spoiler alert, if you want to know what's going on in the rugby between the Chiefs and the Crusaders, well, the Chiefs are absolutely hammering the Crusaders. You want to listen to that? News Talk ZB Sport is where you need to go, not for the faint-hearted Crusaders fan. I'll tell you about it. So yesterday, found out that Theo Quacks has been selected to represent New Zealand for the first time since the 26th World Athletics Road Running Champs in Copenhagen. Theo is the son of Dick Quacks, middle distance running legend back in the day. I watched him heaps in the 70s. He won silver medal at the 5K in the Montreal Olympics, set a world record in 1977. Son of now is getting back on track with the black singlet. He joins us now to discuss. Good evening, Theo.
18: How you doing, Darcy? It's good to be here.
17: And it's great for you to join us as well. You've had an epic last week, haven't you? You are going to follow in your footsteps of your old man. You are donning the black singlet, selected for the world champs. Like, this is huge, mate. Just talk us through this and how this has developed and how it sits with you currently.
18: Yeah, no, well, I feel like with my training up here and my consistency with racing, I feel like it's been a long time coming, and it's been a dream of mine ever since I was young, and ever since I first learned about how successfully Dad represented the country. And sitting with me, it still hasn't quite sunk in yet. You know, September's going to be just around the corner soon, but it feels like a lifetime away still. But yeah, no, it's only really dawned on me the last day or so. Talking to family members, talking to mates, I broke the news to my coach and my teammates here, and you know they were all ecstatic, and then I realized, I was like, oh yeah, this is something I should.

0: where you live. 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

0: Again.
1: Yeah, a news came out this week. I read it as this. Formula One, FIA have finally admitted that their engine balance was all wrong and they're changing it. In the next couple of years, they've said, look, we got it wrong. We can't carry on with this in F1.
0: Yeah, that's exactly right. And they've heard the drivers complaining as well, which has been a big part of it. You know, Max Verstappen's threat to quit, I think is genuine, but also was important in making sure that message was getting across, that he wasn't able to be totally greenwashed by F1, which understandably wasn't keen to criticize its own product in public. But behind the scenes, there was work being done. We had tweaks earlier this year. They'd reached an in-principle agreement between all the engine manufacturers after the Japanese Grand Prix, if memory serves correctly. It's been such a funny season. But then the intervening weeks after that, they couldn't quite get the agreement between all of them to boost the engine power by more. They wanted originally 50 more kilowatts from the petrol engine, 50 less from the electrical engine. But some teams were concerned about the cost. Some teams were concerned, Ferrari in particular, that that would mean every team could do more engine development. They didn't want that because they want to try and catch up on Mercedes. So it's a bit of a halfway house now. Next year, we'll get halfway there and it'll improve the balance a bit. And then it'll really be 2028 where we'll go to 60% petrol, 40% hybrid. A lot of the drivers have been positive about this change. They've all acknowledged that though it's the best we can do without massively changing the architecture, which tells you there are some reservations about how much of a difference it's going to make. But everything counts because we have seen some tracks this year, Monaco being one of them, but that is an outlier. But even the Canadian Grand Prix, where we haven't found ourselves talking about, you know, the battery usage and the batteries running flat and the need to charge them. Not every track is going to look as dramatic as some of the ones earlier this year. And as we move towards a better balance, even over 2 years as it is now, we'll get more tracks in that category where it looks fine. You know, okay, it's not the way you expect it to be historically, but it's not like we're getting out of the car and all we're doing is talking about how awful the battery's been. So it's a positive move for the sport. It is an acknowledgement they got it wrong. They are still talking about returning to more simple engines as soon as 2030. So that also tells you something, I think. But for now, at least the moves are in the right direction.
1: Darcy. Marco Laminato, thank you very much for your time. He is a FIA-accredited Formula One writer, works for Fox Sport. Looking ahead to Formula One early on Monday morning. And I've got to call the cops because there's a murder in progress down in Hamilton. The Chiefs are tearing the Crusaders to shreds. Merciless. It's brutal. You know what the score is? You don't. I'm going to tell you. It's 42-5. One try for the Crusaders, and they couldn't even convert it. I'm laughing, because if I didn't, I'd drop to my knees and weep. I swear. 42-5? Call the cops. Marcus Lice coming up next on the program. And Corbin Boyd, thank you very much for your time. Thanks very much for listening. This is my last sports talk for 3 weeks. I'm going off to get a full knee replacement on Monday. See you later.
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0: Oh, I've clicked on the airport. Sorry about this. I'm just trying to get you there. Oh, yes. Air New Zealand 380, departed Christchurch 6:50, supposed to arrive at Wellington 7:55, now has been turned around, I think, by the looks of things. It's heading back to, and it's landing now in Christchurch. It's gone up, it's circled, and it's come straight back down. You think the communication seemed bad? You think they could have told them earlier rather than flying all that way, particularly since their fuel bills have gone up by 400 million? But that's the situation. Wellington Airport, there's a fire there. Marcus, I still can't get over the woman talking about the Flintstones and the dinosaurs building the pyramid. Yes, it was a leap for me too. It's all right. I've had the day to recover doing chores and sweeping the chimney. Anyway, if you want to talk on air, the number is 0800 80 80 9292 to text. Steve Trifano has emailed, can't see any fire on the Wellington Airport webcam. So thanks for that. If you've got any more information about that fire, let us know. 0800 80 1080. Here till midnight, 20 past 8.
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8: 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The stats show it. First home buyers at the moment, they're on the market right now. Standalone homes are what they want. They will borrow, they will bleed to achieve it. What the trendies want and what the real world is prepared to pay for it are to some degree at odds. And that is why the areas of the market that have trouble, because theory and ideology doesn't have a deposit. The buyer does.
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0: Greetings, welcome. My name is Marcus. Here till 12 o'clock. Just looking at that situation with Wellington Airport. If you've got any information about that, phone that through. It is on fire. It's a third alarm, which means that it's a multiple height building or there's dangerous chemicals involved. That's right. I think I've got that kind of right. So if you've got some information about that, let us know. If you are stuck on the tarmac or anything like that, it would be of interest to know what is happening there. It seems the terminal itself, the passenger terminal, is on fire. There's smoke over the runway. Some people online are saying that the city is doomed because, of course, first they had Moa Point and now the terminal.

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9: They say it's number one, but how many shows are there, eh? Really, goodness gracious. I mean, that's what people like to say on Facebook. Get in touch. 42-12, 6 minutes left to go. That's at the Thug B. That's the old Crusaders over the Chiefs. Sorry, the Chiefs over the Crusaders. I think it's an all New Zealand. It's all New Zealand semis. DB, it's Marcus. Welcome and good evening.
10: Good evening.
9: Do you think you understand how the sweepstake works?
10: Sort of. Yeah, they can ring in with a number. If you get kazoomed, bad luck.
9: Yeah, that's you explain it better than me. If you get kazoomed, bad luck. Yep. Okay. Chimneys.
10: Yeah, a couple of chimney sweeping ones for you. When I first moved to Otira, I experienced my first chimney fire. That was a whole lot of fun.
9: How bad are they? Can they ignite the whole family, or Can they ignite the whole house, or are they pretty much self-contained?
10: Depends on how good the mortar is in the chimney. So, if you've got very poor mortar, the flames can escape sideways into your roof space, and then things get exciting.
9: Yeah. Okay.
10: And I'd never seen one before, so I was having to make it up as I went along. And I was told much later that over at the pub, they could see I now had a chimney fire by the amount of smoke pouring out of it. And the conversation went, DB's got a fire. Yeah. Should we go and help him? Nah.
9: Why not?
10: They figured I'd figure it out for myself.
9: Okay. And had you been negligent? It was an old railway house, was it?
10: Yes. Mine wasn't quite a railway house. Mine was the old doctor's house. So, and a few other things. In fact, my house featured in a feature film called...
9: Snakeskin.
10: Okay. Yes. Long before I turned up, of course. But yeah, they are relatively comfortable with the idea that it wasn't going to burn the house down. They didn't have a fire brigade anyway, so we'll just sit back and see how well it does.
9: I don't even know what... I don't even know if you had... Was it a open fire?
10: No, it was the chimney to my oven, so I had a coal range. And
9: I wonder if you'd shut all the doors and the damper, that would have starved it of oxygen. Probably not.
10: No, because it had a flue that went into a chimney...
9: Oh, yeah.
10: But there was air available at the side of the flue.
9: Yeah, okay.
10: And by the time it really got going, there was molten tar and stuff dripping out of it and that sort of thing. But many years later, I'm on my roof in my Kiwi-approved safety footwear called Jandals, doing a chimney sweep, when somebody, I assume from the council, turned up and asked me where my safety harness was.
9: Now, really?
10: Yeah, and...
9: Really?
10: I

0: in sandals. And I had to suggest to him that he should, where was his hard hat?
1: Yeah.
0: And he says, what do I want a hard hat for? Whereupon, using Kiwi vernacular, I suggested that I was about to throw a brick at him and he should leave promptly.
1: Wow.
0: Bank got a round of applause at the pub when I explained that to them.
1: Great. Oh, that's a great town. We can go sweep the chimney and then go back and share that with the pub with those people that have seen the guy there. That's brilliant.
0: Yeah.
1: Did you have the whole kit and caboodle? Did you have those Alcathene pipes you screw in one to each other?
0: Yes. So old Bill, he had all the gear, and you'd go and get him off him, and he'd go, don't fall off. And away you'd go.
1: Very satisfying thing, sweeping a chimney. Did you get free coal? Did you get free coal in Oterra?
0: I believe the odd coal train may have lost a little bit of load, but it was all coking coal. It's no good to burn.
1: Oh, okay.
0: So you're better off burning wood.
1: Could you get it there?
0: Oh, it just cost you an arm and a leg. But yeah, I used to go to town and buy it by the trailer load. That'd last a week.
1: Okay. Oh, I thought, yeah, okay. There's no, you weren't harvesting the local forest illegally or anything. That's good. I'm pleased about that.
0: Some may have been, but in this case, it wasn't me. I was busy doing other things that were probably not the right side of legal.
1: I don't know necessarily think janitors are an unsafe thing on the roof, are they? You're not going to drop anything on the roof, are you? The whole thing about roofs is so you don't slip.
0: Yes, and I was comfortable in them, but I don't recommend it to your the listening audience.
1: Steve, nice to talk. Thanks so much. 14 away from 9. The number is 0800 80 1080. We are looking. I think the Chiefs have just scored too little too late. There's only 5 minutes left to go. He's over. He's gone low. He's pushing forward. I think that's a try. He's looking happy. But how could you celebrate when you've scored so few? There's only 30 seconds left to go. It's 47-12 to the Chiefs. That's been, well, I think Tony would probably support the Crusaders. And yeah, they're kicking that over too. That'll be the end of that. So it's converted, but, oh, no, so it's 49-12. Sorry, but it's the Waikato have scored you. There we go. Oh, I see what you mean about the Jews. They had them back to front. Crazy. Get in touch if you want to, 13-9, 0800 80 1080.
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1: Not long to the sweepstake. It will be happening tonight. The number is 0800 80 1080 and 9292 to text. I've got an update from Wellington Airport. This is the airport that's on

0: fire. Here's what they have said. This is a statement from Wellington Airport. The Southwest Pier and Main Terminal building at Wellington Airport have been evacuated tonight following the triggering of a smoke alarm. Nara is reported to be hurt and emergency services including Fend and Airport Fire Service are on site. Flights into Wellington have been temporarily diverted and passengers are advised to check with their airlines for information on specific flights. We'll provide further updates as they come to hand. That's from the airport, which is a shocking update because they can't say if anything's on fire or not. So I'm not happy about that. That's just through. Any more news from Wesley about that, Dan? There's definitely the building itself's on fire. Is that right? Seems to be what Wesley said. He lives next to a fire station. He's as good as anything. He's good on earthquakes. He's good on fires. Copy that, people, by the way, too. 49-12, that's a final result there. That's the situation. You can vote on your player of the day. Just trying to get people engaged. Mackenzie's number one for that one. Damien, that is. They look ecstatic. He's wearing a hat. So it's all go. That's the situation there. 49-12 to the Chiefs over the Crusaders. And be in touch if you want to talk. If you want to talk on Air Before the News, we're talking chimney sweeping and we're talking fires and anything else you might want to talk about tonight. Get in touch if you feel you want to join the fray. Charlie Anderson on the ground for News Talk ZB. Smoke still pouring out of the airport. 32-metre ladder in the sky. Smells like a mix of sewerage and fire mixed together. What would that be that would cause that? Jandals are unsafe on the ladder getting on. I'm buying a new ladder this weekend. Flight Radar 24 is a good app. There is a Hercules coming from Darwin. Flights to Nelson are still planned to depart Wellington at 9 p.m. Two of them, they are small planes, don't need the air bridge. Clarence, it's Marcus. Good evening.
1: Yes, good evening, Marcus. Two questions. One is, you could probably Google it. It can get just about anything on Google, but I can't because I don't have data. Where are the sprinkler systems in the airport terminal? That is ridiculous. 2026 and they haven't got sprinklers?
0: No, they have. The sprinklers are on.
1: Why doesn't it contain the fire? Okay. I don't know.
0: What's your second question?
1: The second question is, given the record of teams playing in their away jerseys, it's a wonder they took it on, especially when it wasn't a winning one.
0: Exactly. And that's and that's Tony's point. Nicely made, Clarence. If anyone knows more about the sprinklers, why wouldn't they be working? Let us know. Interesting, it smells of sewerage.
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9: He found the gentleman who was shooting a sheep's crossbow and decided to give him a pat on the back with a fencing shovel, and he actually got done for assault.

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1: Hurricanes have a home semi-final. They play the Blues tomorrow. For the other finalists, they'll be playing the Chiefs. Will they be allowed cowbells? Depends where it's going to be. I don't know if they're allowed cowbells at the Caketon. I imagine they would, because it backfired for Mansbridge, didn't it? And the Saders, but they have been beaten 49-12. There is a fire at Wellington Airport. Eyewitnesses say it's getting worse. But that guy makes a good point about the sprinklers. Why have sprinklers? Why are they still fighting the fire? If you've got more information, let us know. The number is 0800 80 1080. Someone says Brent crude below 90 for the first time since February. I'm surprised how much influence Trump has on things like commodity market when normally everything he says does not turn out to be true. Seems like he can sway sentiment, if not fact. But they're talking about some sort of agreement signed, and maybe the Strait of Hormuz opened this weekend. I'd be surprised. All comes down to nuclear material, I think. But that's tomorrow. And that's when the opening could well happen. I'll do the sweepstake of the next hour. It's the sweepstake for when the emergency alert goes off on Sunday. You've got to pick a time between 6 and 7. You've got to choose your prize. It's $100 worth of the things people want, whether it be diesel, butter, mints, or instant coffee. Keeping it real. And there's 60 slots from 6 o'clock to 6:59. But don't worry, if someone takes your slot, you can take it. It's like Secret Santa. It's the Secret Santa of sweepstakes. You can swap your time slot with someone else. Marcus, someone might be joking about the sewage smell because the airport is next door to Moa Point sewage plant that leaked into the harbour. We'll go back to them. But the sweepstake is in the next hour. If you want to partake, don't call yet. I'll tell you when we'll open the lines. And it might take a while. It might take a while to get going, this one, because it's quite complicated. For me...
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2: It's 9 o'clock.

0: Oh, it's Marcus. Good evening.
1: Hi, Marcus. I was going to go for what the first lady said at 6:17, and I'm certainly not going to take it off her. I'm not going to take that time.
0: I would have.
1: You would have?
0: Well.
1: Nah, I couldn't do that.
0: Okay, fair enough. No, there's honour amongst this. So what time are you going?
1: Yep. Well, I'll change it a little bit.
0: I pulled my table and my chart towards me and the headphones. Okay, don't say anything. I've got to replug, okay. I've got to replug in. I've never worked with a table, but yeah, I'm back in. What time are you?
1: I'm going 16.
0: Goodness. And what's the...
1: Okay. I'll go coffee as well.
0: Seems to be popular. It's gone up in price, hasn't it?
1: Yeah. Although, to be fair, I'm more of a tea person. But
0: oh, yeah, but the tea hasn't gone up because things are fine in Sri Lanka. I don't know why coffee's gone up. It'd be something to do with the climate.
1: Yeah, weird, eh?
0: Weird.
1: Yeah. Should have put chocolate in there, Marcus.
0: Oh, well, next time. But, yeah. Okay.
1: Next year.
0: Write that down. Evan, it's Marcus. Good evening and welcome.
2: Oh, yes, good evening. 6:20. Coffee. Hello?
0: Yep, no, just writing it in, Evan.
2: Oh, yep,
0: Evan,
2: yep,
0: Evan
2: yep.
0: 6:00, early in the half hour. Evan, 6:20 coffee. No one's done the old swapperoonie yet. That's interesting, isn't it? I reckon someone's going to come through at about the last pick and take her diesel. Bennett's Marcus, good evening and welcome.
3: You get that, Marcus. I want to do 6:19 and diesel.
0: Ben, diesel. I reckon that's a good chance, that one. Okay, you're down for that, Ben. Well done for you. Christine Marcus, good evening.
4: Good evening. 6:11.
0: Yes.
4: And instant coffee.
0: Okay, what? You're going to have to pick another time.
4: Another time. 6:24.
0: And what do you want to put on that time?
4: Instant coffee.
0: Okay, and then I can swap you with Suzanne. Do you want 6:11 or do you want 6:24?
4: 6:24.
0: But you can swap.
4: Okay. 6:11.
0: Okay. So your coffee?
4: Yes.
0: And you're going to swap, and Suzanne goes to 6:24, and you go to 6:11.
4: Okay.
0: I'm putting the arrows in there.
4: And what is her one? What is instant coffee?
0: She's coffee too.
4: Excellent.
0: Isn't that
4: Thank
0: exciting?
4: You.
0: So you've taken her slot.
4: Yeah. Oh, well.
0: Well, that's good. Pardon?
4: Okay, that's fine. Thank you.
0: How will you feel if 6:24 comes up?
4: Disappointed.
0: Yeah, me too. I'll be disappointed for you too, because, yeah. You weren't no. happy with that, though, were you? You know, you thought 6:11 was going to... Anyway, that's great.
4: Okay, thank you.
0: That's
4: Bye-bye.
0: Brilliant. Oh, it's working very well. I've done arrows. Is that working with your spreadsheet, Dan? Wait, so, yeah, I'll explain the whole diesel thing soon too, because if she'd wanted something else, she only would have got half that amount.
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6: 24 away from 9. 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Janet, it's Marcus. Good evening and welcome.
7: Did you say Janet, Marcus?
6: Yes. Yeah, hi, Janet.
7: Oh, good evening. Hi. 632 and Mintz, please.
6: Thanks for listening, because you've got that beautifully with the facts and everything. So that's great. You are there for that, as long as no one takes that from you.
7: Okay,
6: that's
7: good.
6: And that's great. Good luck. Ton of luck. Markets, Marcus, good evening.
8: 6 p.m., Mark. 6 p.m.
6: Wow.
8: 6 p.m. and it's butter.
6: The weird thing was for me, I started with 6:01 and went right through to 7. So I will put you at 6 o'clock because, yeah, I've got you down for that. So I've got, yeah, it's done right at the end. So you're butter, is that right?
8: That's correct.
6: I'll be exciting if it comes through right at the gun. That's brilliant. As it's Marcus, good evening.
9: Kia ora, Marcus. This is going to be the busiest hour you've ever worked.
6: Kia ora. What number?
9: Can I please have 6, and Janice can shoot me later, 32 as well. Going for the mint.
6: You need to choose a spare time first to swap that with. What about 6:38?
9: What about 6:36?
6: Sure. No, 6:36 is gone. But if you want to swap with the mints, if you go 6:38 and I can just flip you up.
9: Done.
6: What's your name? Az. And what?
9: Az.
6: And you want to leave Janet with the mints?
9: Yes.
6: Okay, so we're doing a straight swap. That's the fair thing to do. So that is
9: beautiful.
6: A straight swap, and she's the number just below you. So now you are 6:32, Az, and Janet is 6:38.
9: Perfect.
6: I think I put Dan in by mistake, and then he was actually 6:30, wasn't he? Yeah. So 6:36 is free, Dan. Okay. And Janet's gone to 6:38. Brilliant. Oh, it must be exciting listening to this show with everything working out so well, Az.
9: Absolutely.
6: Yeah, brilliant.
9: Yeah, no, it's very entertaining.
6: Thank you. Oh, it's looking good. It's looking like the grand unifying theory. I will read the numbers that are free. 601, 603, 604, 605, 607, 608, 610, 612, 621, 625, 26, 27, 28, 633, 34, 35, 36, 637, 639, 640, 641, 643, 644, 646, 649, 650, 651, 652, 653, 654, 655, 656, 657, 659. And the real star is Brett. Brett chose 658. with mints and swap with Jennifer, who was diesel. He wanted the mints, so now he's only get $50 a mint. Power move. Power move from Brett. Anyway, 20 away from 10.
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6: Because it's a fast-moving diagram, I will give you a rundown of what everyone's up for. Too. The most exciting thing is 6:23, Brett gets $50 of mints, but also Suzanne gets $50 of mints as a bonus because the neighbouring number. Elaine, it's Marcus. Welcome. Good evening.
16: Who is that?
6: Yeah, Elaine, it's Marcus. Welcome. What number What number would you like?
16: 652.
6: Great. And what product would you like?
16: Coffee, please.
6: And it's instant coffee. That's all right with you, isn't it?
16: Yeah, that's fine.
6: It's up in price, isn't it, at the moment?
16: I know.
6: Yeah. Okay, coming your way, hopefully. Graham, it's Marcus. Welcome. Good evening.
17: Oh, hi, Marcus. I'll have 608 and diesel.
6: You got something to do with your diesel?
17: Yep, drive a diesel car. So would be very happy to have $100 of diesel.
6: Well, it could go further if there's peace in the Strait to Hormuz by the time the draw is. Dan, that's 608. 608, wasn't it, Graham?
17: Yes, 608.
6: Thank you. Pat, it's Marcus. Good evening.
18: Oh, hello. Could I have 610 and I'd like the butter?
6: 610, Pat. Of course, Pat wants the butter. Pat.
18: I love the butter.
6: Yeah, a bit of baking there for you. Goodness me, that's for you. 610, Pat, the butter. Roshan, it's Marcus. Good evening. What would you like?
19: I will go with 650, 650.
6: Yep.
19: Coffee?
6: You're down for that. Easy as that. That's brilliant, Roshan. 650, yep, that for Roshan, 650. Joan, it's Marcus. Good evening and welcome.
20: Good evening, Marcus. Could I have 633 and diesel, please?
6: You got something to do with your diesel? I shouldn't really ask, but surprisingly.
20: No, I've got a double cab ute and I've got dogs. So that's
6: jeepers,
20: why I've got
6: creepers.
20: A double cab ute.
6: Wow, look at you with your double cab. I wouldn't have picked that. That's brilliant. There we go, Jean. Wow. Dean, it's Marcus. Good evening.
21: I got a mate. Is 627 still there?
6: Yes.
21: I'll have that for diesel, thank you.
6: I can't believe how hard it is to spell diesel. Okay, Dean, that's
21: D-I-E-S-E-L.
6: Yeah, but also looks better if you write it D-E-I. It looks more right.
21: Oh, you do as you please, Marcus.
6: No, no, I've done it, Dean. No, I've got it right for you. Yeah, no, yeah. Thank you. That's for understanding. Diane, it's Marcus. Good evening.

0: Yes, you can. That's perfect. That's, gosh, you've been listening well. That's probably one of the only gaps in the first half hour. You're mince, aren't you?
1: Yes, I am.
0: Yep, great. Okay, that's brilliant. No one wants vegetarian mince, I've noticed. That's interesting, isn't it, for our audience? No one wants tofu or anything. Mish, it's Marcus. Good evening and welcome.
2: Hi, Marcus. Could I please have, if still available, 628 for diesel?
0: Yes, it is still there. That's one of the few that's there, Mish.
2: Gosh, oh, wonderful.
0: Diesel's
2: wonderful.
0: Become the most popular.
2: Mm. Hence the price, I guess.
0: Yeah, I know, certainly. Well, people, all that. Yeah, that's great for you, Mish. You're down for that. Rick, it's Marcus. Good evening. Hi, Rick.
3: Hey, Marcus. How are you?
0: Yeah, good, Rick. What time do you want? Good.
3: Is 6:37 still available?
0: Yep.
3: Yeah, I'll take mints on that one, buddy.
0: Hard decision for you to go with mints?
3: No, not really. Me and my wife have been discussing it while we're driving to Auckland, and we've decided on mints. So, yeah, we're going up for the Warriors, up the Waves.
0: Oh, hey, is that tomorrow?
3: Yeah, tomorrow night. But, yeah, we're driving up from Levin tonight. So.
0: Who are they playing?
3: They're playing the Sharkies.
0: So who's out of the Sharks for Origin?
3: Ooh, good question. I couldn't actually answer that.
0: No, I don't know. I don't know. Because Nico's not. Yeah, they might go well tomorrow. Anyway, that's fine.
3: Yeah.
0: Up the wires. Yeah. Okay, Rick, thank you. Yeah, Kiwa, Marcus, welcome. Good evening.
4: Oh, hi. Is 6:12 available?
0: No.
4: Oh, okay. What are the times available now?
0: Do you want mints or what do you want?
4: Coffee, please.
0: I can give you. He hasn't chosen one yet, Dan. You can swap with another number, but you've got to have what they are winning.
4: Okay. 46.
0: Yeah, perfect. And what did you want again?
4: Coffee, thanks.
0: You're down for 6:46, okay? And that's, I appreciate you not swapping too, because that's great. If people are very, very supportive of everyone, which I'm enjoying, not many people have swapped, apart from, well, I don't know which way those ones go. Anyway, get in touch if you want to talk. Judith's Marcus, good evening.
5: Good evening, Marcus. Is 6:05 still available?
0: Yes.
5: Great. Could I have the butter, please?
0: Certainly, Jude, butter. 6:05, you're done. As easy as that. We might even get through this in the first hour. Let's take a break. Back soon.
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14: Black market ciggies are in the news again. A new report claims more than one third of tobacco consumed last year was bought on the black market. It estimates the government lost $817 million in excise and GST revenue last year. New Zealand has not yet reached Australia's level of criminal involvement. The government has stated that while illicit tobacco is increasing, New Zealand is not yet facing the same issues as Australia.
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0: There's about 20 numbers left, guys.

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8: It's 10 o'clock. I'm Tony Doe. Firefighters are still struggling to get a fire at Wellington Airport under control. The blaze in the domestic departure area broke out at about 7:15 this evening. It was quickly made a third alarm fire with a big emergency services turnout. The terminal was evacuated and some flights diverted. Other passengers have been stuck on their aircraft after landing. Firefighters say a piece of machinery caught fire, but details are sketchy. There's been no post-budget boost for National, but a new poll

0: Now, the lucky last person who can do the swap. Yeah. 6:55 is the only time left. Shano?
1: Yeah, hey, how you going?
0: You're 6:55.
1: Yeah. Can I do the swap at 6:12, please, for coffee?
0: Of course you can. Oh, okay. 6:12 is mints.
1: Oh, okay. What if we got coffee there around that area somewhere?
0: I'm liking the way you're thinking. You got 6:15 for coffee or 6?
1: That'll do.
0: So you're Shane, you're swapping with Joy and you're both coffee, okay?
1: Yep.
0: So I'm going to do the big arrow in there. All this will be on the Facebook page with the, okay, so you're there, you're there. Joy's down to 6:55 and you are at 6:15 with coffee and your name is Shane. And yep. I put a black boundary around you to show you that's where you've ended up. So that is a wrap. I reckon you're going to win.
1: The
0: beauty about this, it didn't reward the early people because at the end you're last in and have chosen the best time slot.
1: Yeah, well, I've been taking that long to try and get through.
0: Yeah, brilliant. Okay, let's take an ad break and we'll recap and I'll send Dan a diagram.
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0: Who was the Oh, gee. Joy came through at 6:53 and swapped with Peter A. Yeah, okay. Didn't sound like a Joy. This is the final tale of who gets what. 6:01, Dave gets diesel. 6:02, Carl gets mint. 6:03, Roz gets butter. 6:04, Diane gets mint. 6:05, Jude gets butter. 6:06, Edith gets butter. 6:07, Jackie gets mint. 6:08, Graham gets diesel. 6:09, Julian gets butter. 6:10, Pat gets butter. 6:11, Christine gets coffee. She was a stealer. 6:12, Linda gets mint. 6:13, Lisa gets butter. She was a stealer. 6:14, Amanda gets butter. 6:15, Shane gets coffee. 6:16, Gaynor gets coffee. 6:17, Louise gets diesel. 6:18, Joy gets butter. She was a stealer. 6:19, Ben gets diesel. 6:20, Evan gets coffee. 6:21, May gets diesel. 6:22, Bruce gets diesel. 6:23,

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6: If you forget what number you are, I've posted to Dan the final version of the chart for the sweepstake. And if you go to Marcus Lush Nights on Facebook, that's where that is. Do a comment if you like, but that's all where it is. And yeah, I appreciate that Julie came through at the end and gave some of her, Julie gave half of her winnings away if she does win. So, Steve, it's Marcus. Good evening. Welcome.
7: I was just talking about the State Highway 25 and Hariki Road here on the Coromandel. We're having a lot of accidents.
6: Is it up the coast?
7: No, it's on State Highway 25 heading towards Auckland. Out of Thames.
6: Before it joins State Highway 2, is that right?
7: Yeah, the State Highway 25 is 100 kilometres per hour. That's the top of the T. Hauraki Road is 100 kilometres an hour. It's the bottom of the T. And it's a compulsory stop.
6: Yeah.
7: When you're looking to your right, if the person coming from your right doesn't indicate that he's going to turn into the slip road, turning left, you take it for granted that he's going to be turning left.
6: That's right.
7: Spend thousands and millions of dollars designing cars with indicators. People do not indicate.
6: Steve, we're talking about a roundabout, right?
7: No, it's a T intersection.
6: But you're talking at the intersection of State Highway 25 and State Highway 2.
7: No, yeah, Hariki Road. Hariki Road is a 100-kilometre road. It's the bottom of the T.
6: Sorry, you need to tell me where Hauraki Road is. You're not talking at that cafe, are you?
7: No. You come over the Kaupo Bridge. It's the very first road on your left.
6: Orongo, yes. Okay, copy that. Understand.
7: All right, it is a T intersection.
6: Yep.
7: State Highway 25 is the top of the T.
6: Yep.
7: And Hauraki Road is the bottom of the T, and it's a compulsory stop. Now, there's two things wrong. There's that you are at a compulsory stop. You must stop. Whether it's clear or not, you must stop.
6: It's not that. It's actually not a compulsory stop. It's a give way. Oh, unless you're turning right.
7: If you're turning right, it's a compulsory stop. If it's a turn left, it's a free turn. Well, it's supposed to be a free turn. Well, if a left turn is a free turn, but, that's dodging with death too. But if you're turning right, the bottom of the T, and you look left, The top of the T, looking left, it's a blind corner. You can't see what's coming around the corner.
6: Okay. Have you used about course next?
7: If you're just coming out of the bottom of the T and you're turning right, you're not up to speed. You're not doing 100K.

0: in the decider after the Chiefs crushed the Crusaders 49-12. Incredible semi-final, they're calling it. Goodness. So, that's the situation there. It's 14 away from 11 o'clock.
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0: Dan and I have been discussing the sweepstake for next year's emergency alarm. What we will do next year is that I will assign you a time and you can choose whether to keep that or swap it for an existing time. And that'll make it lively. So you just get given one. And you love it or shove it. No, I'm going to go 6:17. So that'll be next time. That's the way we'll do that. In the meantime, how are you all going? People, my name is Marcus. Good evening and welcome here till 12 o'clock tonight. If you want to talk on air, anything goes for the final hour and 10. You might want to talk about the Crusaders. What a year it's been for the Crusaders supporters. The high of the stadium and wow. And now it's going to be empty for that final, which is going to be at Henry, which is a ridiculous name. I mean, almost after Johnny Gibbs' comments, I hope the Blues do get to the final. Oh, gosh, I've got some rugby league on. I forgot all about to watch, haven't I? Oh, they reckon with the English... Oh, yeah, wow. They reckon there's going to be empty seats for the England match because of the price of tickets for that Rugby World Cup, Football World Cup. So, yeah. FIFA's claimed it a sellout, but that's just all spit. It hasn't been even close to a sellout. Large swathes of empty seats in South Korea's match against Chechia. Did we have Chechia on our sweepstake, Dan? Oh, Czech Republic, yeah. Why are they calling it Chechia there? That must be what the locals call it. But be in touch if you've got anything to add to this. It's 10 away from 11. Here till 12. Be in touch. Also, too, I can tell you David Hockney has died. Acclaimed British painter. 88 he is. And that's just news through, too. I've got some league on as well. The Dolphins are playing the Roosters. Probably half time there, I think, because I can see commercials. I'll bring a result when I've got that. How good's that guy driving up from Levin? Wow, that's a super fan. I

0: try and get to a Warriors match this year. I think the kids went to one last year. Wouldn't mind going and seeing Penrith later on in the year, but we'll see how it goes. It's 12-0 to the Dolphins at this stage. I ended up watching a lot of, and I know this is not a sports show, but I ended up watching a lot of videos today because all the fan shots of the Knicks against the San Antonio Spurs. I can't believe how close the spectators are to the court. It's unbelievable at Madison Square Garden. Like, they're right there, almost, you know, a foot from the... I guess it adds to the whole atmosphere, and the players seem to like it. It's unbelievable how close they are. Unbelievable. But, yeah, seems to be a cool... It's a fortress this year. It's never been a fortress in the past. I don't know the history of Madison Square Gardens. I presume once upon a time it was gardens. I guess it's why it's called that. I meant to do some research about that today. Now, they all seem quite happy that Trump only went to the one match. I think they thought he put the mockers on it. MSG, they call it. I don't know if it was originally gardens. I presume that's why it's called that. I can look into that, no doubt. But get in touch if you want to talk. My name is Marcus. Welcome, Heddle 12. It's 8 from 11. 0880 1080.
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0: If you've just joined us, good evening and welcome. There is a fire at Wellington Airport. It seems confusing, the information we're getting from there. It's been going since about 7.30, but they're saying this, well, 7.15 it was first phoned in. They talk about chaotic scenes. They are saying it's a fire now. 8 fire engines, 2 ladder trucks, 1 command unit and breathing apparatus were attending. There are initially reports of machinery on fire, but it seems to have actually caught off to one of the air bridges at the terminal, I think. Wellington Airport spokesperson said the southwest pier and main terminal building had been evacuated following the triggering of a smoke alarm. And flights have been diverted, so that's the situation there. There's a statement now from Air New Zealand. Air New Zealand is aware of a fire incident at Wellington Airport this evening. The safety of our customers and team is our first priority. We are following the direction of emergency service at Wellington Airport. Air New Zealand flights in and out of Wellington are currently being held up until further notice. Customers travelling this evening should check Air New Zealand app for the latest information on their flight. Flexibility has been added for customers.

0: Customers booked to travel on flights in and out of Wellington this evening, given the ability to change their flights free of charge to another time that suits them. Where possible, we encourage customers to self-serve via the app and defer their travel. We are working to support customers whose flights have been impacted as quickly as possible. And James has emailed from Wellington Airport. Marcus, I'm stuck at Wellington Airport. Was about to board a flight to Auckland when the fire and evacuation happened. We can't get our luggage. I don't know where it is. Can't get a flight anywhere. We have been told to leave and contact our airline. All hotels that are open are booked out. Very poor communication. No sympathy from airport staff. They don't care. We have got more from the news than the airport staff. I'm about to Uber into Wellington and hit a bar. James, brilliant. That's what I'd do as well, because you haven't got your luggage to worry about, so you're free. And worry about that in the morning. Arrive seedy, look for your suitcase and your toothbrush. Appreciate your emailing, James. Thank you. So that's bad, isn't it? It seems like there was no contingency at all for what was going on. About to board a flight, can't get our luggage, told to leave, or the hotels are booked out. So you can't hang around the airport like they do and wait for the morning flight, because that's all been evacuated. That's shocking. Absolutely shocking. Outrage. Anyhow, here for the final hour after 12. Be in touch if you want to. 0800 80 1080. Text at 9292.
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10: It's 11 o'clock. I'm Tony Doe. Firefighters are still battling a blaze at Wellington Airport. They've reportedly had to cut through a wall and the roof to access the flames. Flights have been diverted or cancelled and passengers are being advised they'll have to return to the airport tomorrow to collect their luggage. All Air New Zealand flights in and out of the capital are on hold. At this stage, details are sketchy, but it's understood the fire broke out in a piece of machinery. The terminal was evacuated, but there are no reports of injuries. A new poll shows there's been no post-budget boost for National, but the coalition would still narrowly remain in power in November. Labour scores highest in the latest Taxpayers Union Courier poll, up 0.3% to 32.2%. National has squeaked up 0.1 to 30.1%. Both have each lost a seat compared with last month's poll, ceding ground to the smaller players. The Greens are on 11.5%, up 1.8%. ACTs on 7.8%, up 1.3%. New Zealand First has slid 0.3 to 11.4%, while Te Pāti Māori has dropped one

Dave has phoned in to start the bidding for the sweepstake paper at $1. They go to charity, but yeah, you're welcome to it. So there we go. That's the artwork from it. Don't know where you'd put it. Why does someone keep texting through Robbie? Christchurch, please. What's that mean? Does all New Zealand receive the warning at the same time? I'll be the official benchmark. I've got an Apple phone because sometimes it's different between Apple and the other ones. Don't count your chickens yet, Marcus. The Canes haven't played. I'm off to the rugby tomorrow night. Hope to have a home final. I just think it's a shame that all the team and it's a. How are the Australian teams feel? It's a bit of a. Oh well, I don't want to rain on their parade, but I hope they get a good crowd at Henry, because I know that the attendances have not been great there at recent events, but I guess it's been good at the better in the last couple of weeks. It's 11:08 if you want to talk on air for the final hour. Anything goes. You just want to say good day or whatever you've got. I don't know what we're going to get going with in the last hour. You might be a an airport person. Someone sent me a copy of the Facebook petition for State Highway 25. This is the one that Stephen's big on. Nurse starts petition over fatal intersection. Local nurse. Fiona Lagae Lagay, a parliamentary petition. It's been backed by the firefighter mayor, Toby Adams. So it's probably online, that petition. But you have a bit of a look around for that. That's that situation there. So thanks for raising that to us. It's always been kind of a dangerous part of the country around there, State Highway 225, as a merge. Oh, wow. James, that's not good. James just managed to get a budget rental car, the one he dropped off, which he's going to sleep in. So that's a worry. So do you want us to find someone for you to sleep at their house, James? Because, yeah, maybe that's what we need, like the volunteer army to do, to get some people involved. I'll take him too, Dad, if he's got more information. That's bad. There needs to be a phone chain for people with a place to go and stay. Because that's not nice just to be sleeping. I mean, at least you know where you are. But yeah, what did Wesley say, Dan? Okay, but look, it's the final hour, Peter, if you want to come through, kick the show along a bit. 0880 1080 and 9292 to text. So do get in touch. Marcus, just a query. How often do our metro airports have training sessions for an emergency evacuation, albeit for a plane crash at the airport or a terrorist attack? I would imagine all the time. They would have, from my understanding, that sounded a bit preachy. I always thought that airports had designated crews that almost every day of the year they had nothing to do. So all of their doing is doing drills, and learning how to use their equipment. I thought the firefighters at the airport would be the best trained of anyone because they've got so much time to do training. That's why I'm surprised it's been such a schmozzle. Someone else, someone's got a spare room in Jensen, Johnsonville, if Jamie needs a spare bed for the night. Thank you. But get in touch if you want to talk on air. My name is Marcus. Good evening and welcome. 0800 80 1080.

0: 18-0 Dolphins over the Sydney City Roosters. Thought the Roosters would be better than that, but I'm not quite sure where they are on the ladder. Thought they're a team that started fairly well. That's Tedesco's team, isn't it? Sydney City Roosters, yeah. Yeah, that's fourth versus fifth, so you think they would have been better than that? In fact, the one I'm looking at, the Roosters are fourth and the Dolphins are seventh. But, yeah, so they're close teams. So, yeah, I don't know what's gone wrong there. I think it's probably state of origin affecting teams. A lot of players are out for that. 11-11 if you want to talk. I would like to hear from you. If you're driving, doing anything interesting, you want to talk about the rugby, you might have been there today. What do you want to say about that? What went wrong with the Crusaders? Short, sharp earthquake. Picton, 4.5 at 11.01. So I'll check on the drums to that, but thanks for letting that information through to us. I'm on GNET as we speak. Oh, yeah, widely felt. It's a 4.2. It's 25 k's west of Picton. And it's been very widely felt. As far as Auckland and Christchurch. One person reported as severe, two strong, 57 moderate, 777 said it was light, 1,397 said it was weak. So certainly 2,234 people have gone online and said that they felt that. That was just at 11.01 tonight. So that's happened. Been a couple of quakes. There was one earlier too, west of Blenheim, about 9 hours ago. But be in touch if you want to be on air. I'd like your calls for the end. But yeah, Wellington does seem to be a shambles at the moment, doesn't it? The train, the sewerage, well, the ferries, and there'd be no emergency tug. That's a worry. Anyway, be in touch if you want to talk on air. It's 13 past 11.
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0: Funny enough, just last night we were talking about body doubles and the person that went from the pyramid call to say that Ghislaine Maxwell was a body double. Now they are saying that Shakira didn't perform at the World Cup opening They've said it was someone else performing instead of her.

0: They analysed her body hair and sunglasses, suggested she'd been replaced by a stand-in. So yeah, I didn't see the opening ceremony. If anyone saw that, let me know how that was. Of course, people change the way they look. But there is a Shakira conspiracy. Did anyone watch the opening ceremony? I'll be curious to know how that was. Marcus, the stranded passengers should go sleep in the International Airport Lounge. Good point. If you are there in the airport, let me know how that's going. As I say, all the lines are free. I need your calls tonight before the end. Looking forward to what you want to say. 16 past 11. So get in touch if you want to talk. Also, Kane Williamson has finally get, well, not finally, I shouldn't say that, has, because probably we thought he would go on longer. He at 36 or 35 has now retired from all forms of cricket. Just trying to confirm his age, but that's just been announced tonight. He's got an extraordinary number of records. Most international runs, most international six centuries, most international double centuries, sixth most international appearances, most test runs, most test centuries, third most test appearances. Captain 40 tests for 22 wins and 10 losses. The record is second behind Stephen Fleming, who was second most, but I think he's got the most wins. Fleming got 28 wins from 80 tests. So his percentage is a very winning percentage. That would be good for sports talk, talking about that through the weekend, but yeah. Blues going to burn the Hurricanes in their cupcake tin and save the icing for Blues Chief final. Go the Blues. Uh, 18 past 11. Richard, it's Marcus. Welcome. Good evening.
1: Good evening. I read recently that facial recognition is old hat. Because those, I read that when you walk through a mall, those like TV advertisement, you know, the big banners that you walk past.
0: Yeah, but like LED screens, like big screens.
1: Yeah. And then you walk past and they advertise things at you. If they've got cameras on them, and we all walk differently, and we all have the different gait and different size, and we move our arms differently. It's all unique. So they don't need your face anymore. They actually have a system where they analyse who you are by all of those things I just mentioned. So if the people that were looking at the Shakira body double were using, you know, modern technology and videoing her or using that same technology, they'd know that it wasn't Shakira and they might be onto it.
0: I think it's more likely because she'd aged and people are tough on women that age. They've kind of cast, yeah, I think it probably is Shakira, but I'm not really a Shakira super fan. I think there's too much of that on the internet, so saying, oh, it's not her, it's a doppelganger, but yeah.
1: Yeah, I was just talking about the whole thing in general, people picking people, you know, doppelgangers.
0: I'm sure you can recognise people from their walk, though. I guess that you could just break it down to certain components.
1: Yeah, it's a unique thing, though. It's like our eyes and our fingerprints and our face. They're now doing, I forget what the word was for it was, bio something. Where they can just spot who you are because of the way you walk along. So spotting a body double can't be that difficult these days.
0: I'm amazing how facial recognition software works. They can just work on the difference between your eyes and stuff. I can't believe that.
1: Well, it's we're all unique, apparently, in that respect. Our eyes will be sitting a certain distance apart, and maybe one's a little higher than the other or wider than the other. All that.
0: Who told you those screens are filming us?
1: Oh, that was an article. I mean,

0: tea for his cows, and the poor man is just devastated. But we get this news about this major tragedy happening, and then we hear nothing more.
1: I can't find any news about TB and cows. Jan, did you mishear it?
0: No. They filmed the farmer and his cows, and they were all bunched up there. The one in England was given, I think, some sort of vaccination. Yeah. But anyway, the outcome should be that here in New Zealand, they would put them down to stop it spreading. And I don't think they should do that, because you can give them tuberculinum, which is like a vaccine, and that will get rid of the TB. So they don't have to be destroyed. So I hope that farmer's listening.
1: Pretty grim topic for a Friday.
0: Yeah, but I need to get that message out to save those cows. I've been worried about it all week, thinking, when is the topic going to come up that will fit it?
1: Oh, I see. So you're at home thinking when you can actually come in with your thoughts, you wait for the right moment.
0: Well, I'm squeezing it in to your program.
1: When did people stop having TB? In the 1950s, was it?
0: Well, I remember a boy in my class in Form 2 getting it, and we all had to have that 6-needle jab in your arm to see if you'd been in contact.
1: Oh, yes, they did have that too.
0: Yeah, it flares up if you've been in contact with TB. And if it doesn't flare up, then you've got to have the needle, have the vaccine.
1: Did he die?
0: No, but he was a twin, and one twin was quite big, fatty, and the other one that got it was all skinny.
1: Did they call him fatty?
0: No, people were nice in those days.
1: Well, you called him fatty. I thought that was not like you to call someone fatty.
0: Well, what can you call him if he's chubby? Chubby might be.
1: Why do we have to call him anything?
0: Because it was noticeable that one was like normal, and the other one was really skinny after being so sick with TB.
1: Were they the same size before he got TB?
0: Yeah, twins, identical.
1: Goodness.
0: So that's what I remember about it. Poor kid, he came back eventually to school, all recovered.
1: Did they send him to a sanatorium?
0: I don't know where he went, but he was out at school for a long time. And we were so happy to see him back. Nice kid.
1: Were there sanitariums where you are to send people with TB?
0: Not that I knew. I didn't know of anyone else getting it.
1: There are big ones. There was a big one up at Waipiata on the South Island, a big thing on the hills, an amazing hospital you can go and see where they took all the people, put them out there, you know, with the. I think air was the big cure. I think they thought, this is all before penicillin or whatever it was cured it. But, yeah, that's what they did. They'd send you outside and keep you
0: sleep out on the cold porch.
1: It's where Ewan Stevens, the broadcaster, went. He went there as a patient, then became the barber there, I think's the story.
0: Oh, that's interesting.
1: Yeah, very interesting. Yeah, he'd been...
0: This farmer can get the tuberculinum from any health food shop or any pharmacy can order it for them. And they can put a few drops in their drinking water. They don't have to inject it. So, you know, or any cows that have been in the vicinity, and also the adults, the humans, it would be good for them all to get some tuberculinum, just a few drops in their water, drinking water, and they're sorted.
1: Good on you, Jan. Thanks for this. Very kind of you. Thank you. By the way, 36-4. The Dolphins over the Sydney City Roosters. That's a situation in Australia with the Rugby League. I'm here till 12 if you want to come through and talk. What happened to the Crusaders tonight? because there was so much positivity about the Crusaders when they won that

0: You might just want to say good day for the final go-round. And bearing in mind Sunday between 6 and 7 will be the emergency alert to test that. And it'll be what time it comes to my phone. I'll get that and I'll text Dan straight away. I'll say, Dan, this is the time. I'll send him a screenshot. And then we will work out the prize. I haven't actually worked out how to get the diesel, but I'll find a way. I won't be delivering it. But it's diesel, butter, coffee, or mince, but that's all worked out. 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Seems to go all right. I think it comes from... Kaikaurawe. I don't know why the South Island supermarkets have Harris Farm. It's made a good brand for themselves. Cheviot is where they are. 23 to 12 people, welcome.
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3: Some interesting kick calls about Waipiata. I have also been to Waipiata, amazing part of New Zealand history and how things were managed. Was also a school for troubled boys for a time. Definitely had that institution feel about it. Maybe one of our audience, I don't think I was aware that it was a school for troubled people. Yeah, someone said it was a borstal for a while. Marcus, when COVID was happening, my father said when TB was going, they closed the schools and they put the schoolwork in the letterboxes. You didn't put it back to be collected in the middle of the 40s. Someone said, hi, that was a taste of lack of money. I don't know what that's referring to, but thank you. Get in touch if you want to talk. 42-4 Sydney Dolphins. Sorry, Dolphins over Sydney. Brisbane Dolphins, that's what they call themselves, but yeah. Yeah, I think probably they need to do something with State of Origin and the matches because they're never good in that weekend with players out. It's always a bit iffy. Sure, there's money to be made on the gambling with people being out of form. It's 20-12. I'd like to hear from you before the end. If you've got any suggestions on how we improve the sweepstake next year, feel free to come through with that. I presume there'll be another emergency alert next year. I hope so. I hope it's in the second half hour. I hope it's not around 6:17. They need to mix it up more.

0: want to get a surprise with it. Well, I think you do. It's the highlight of my life, the sweepstake. But yeah, the bosses have said it's okay to pay for the $100 worth of mints or coffee or butter or diesel. I imagine the diesel will be a voucher. I don't know that we're going to mail the diesel. But I'd say diesel rather than the petrol because I wanted the diesel to be a rarer thing so people would actually try and swap it out with something else. What do you think most people voted for, Dan? What was the is that part of your audio, part of your list? Is there a screenshot of which was the most chosen? Dan was busy answering the phone, so he couldn't fill out all of it. That's the situation. I'd say coffee was the most popular, then butter. Oh, actually, no, I wouldn't be surprised if mints was the most popular. Yeah, I'd say mints. Mints or diesel would be the most popular, then butter, then coffee maybe. Oh, they all seem popular. I'm interesting spreadsheet about what was the most popular if you want to go to that thing on the Facebook page. But do talk if you want to before the end. Mark is till 12. I'd like to hear from you. Any Crusader supporters want to tell me about what happened with you guys? And why is the coach leaving? Do we actually know that reason? Not that it's any of our business, I suppose, but coaches are people's business. People are curious about that. One of those news stories that kind of passed me by. Anyway, get in touch if you want to. 18 away from 12 o'clock.
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0: All right, altogether now 15 away from 12. Need your final calls, people, if you want to say something before the end. Get in touch. 0800 80 1080 and 9292. Text anything if you want to talk about. You might want to give us some heads up what's happening on the weekend. But yeah, what's happening? 0800 80 1080 and 9292 to text. Jim Stedden along at 12. Maybe you want to tell me about some of the matches you're looking forward to on the Football World Cup over the weekend. A lot of excitement too for the semi-final, the other semi between the Blues and the Hurricanes tomorrow. I'm finding probably over the years there is more people this year talking about the Super 15 or whatever it's called, but not that many more. And we don't know what's going to happen next year. I tell you what, I am amazed about this week from talkback from last night. We end up talking about McDonald's. I'm amazed at the McDonald's, and I

0: kind or anything. So, yeah, that's rubbish. Rubbish from them. So I've still got no ideas. I'm looking around the websites now to see. The trouble is with the Friday night, all the reporters have gone home. Latest I can say is Air New Zealand flights in and out of Wellington have been held until further notice after the main terminal building was evacuated. Passengers have been left stranded, unable to access their luggage. No one is hurt, and it's very hard to know what's gone on. This happens at 7:15. 4 hours later, we're none the wiser. That's shocking. It was activated by a sprinkler, or it had activated a sprinkler, but there's no confirm on whether it hasn't been confirmed whether the building, whether the fire was inside or out the building. One person who was waiting to catch a plane to Nelson said he was in one of the crow lounges and an alarm went off saying the terminal was on standby and people should stay where they were. He said that lasted for about 20 minutes and then staff came and evacuated them. He said staff told him the fire started at the other crow lounge. See a lot of smoke, could definitely smell it. Wow. So yeah, that seems to have been poorly handled. People said it was extremely unorganised. Mind you, when have you come across a fire that was well organised? Staff handed out grey blankets and water bottles with warm Domino pizzas arriving for the last few remaining passengers. So yeah, I think two planes were turned back. Apparently Jetstar's not affected. So that's the situation there. It's 10 from 12. You want to come through for the final go-round? Be nice to hear from you.
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0: Oh, by the way, apparently the fire is in the Koru Lounge. That's where it's come from. That's where it started. That's pretty interesting, isn't it? So make of that what you will. I don't know if that's a good or a bad thing. So that's happened. Now, the other thing I can tell you, I've got a statement from the airport. The fire in the Southwest Terminal is out and international flights are scheduled to arrive later on tonight. Fens will be investigating. The airport will be open as usual tomorrow. However, there may be some flow and disruptions to flights, so passengers are advised to check directly with their airline.

0: It's amazing to watch her because she just great hugs for Bronson. You know, she was right in there.
1: She was right in there with him. Yeah, I was surprised. I had no idea about that. I was like, holy shit, yeah. Actually, you know, you see New York kind of celebrities just out and about, like, just it's kind of like very casual. You'll just be walking past and go, holy shit, that was so-and-so. Yeah, you know, it's not like Hollywood.
0: No,
1: it's way more kind of like low-key, you know.
0: Hey, just I'm going to go. Is it tomorrow or Sunday for Game 5?
1: Sunday.
0: Be same time too. One at 1 o'clock, and that's in Texas. Is that right?
1: Yeah, they're going to run back to the Spurs. Okay.
0: Might all finish. Let's hope not. I'd like there to be more. I'd like to go right to the end. I'd actually like Webby to win it. Old wet banana. That's it for me, people. Thank you. Thanks for putting up with a week with two sweepstakes. That'll never happen again, but loved it. Good night.
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8: In this update, flights in and out of Wellington have been diverted or cancelled, and passengers are being advised they'll have to return to the airport tomorrow to collect their luggage after a fire in the terminal. All Air New Zealand flights in and out of the capital are on hold. Firefighters reportedly had to cut through a wall and the roof to access the flames. At this stage, details are sketchy, but it's understood the fire broke out in a piece of machinery. The terminal was evacuated, but there are no reports of injuries. A new poll shows no post-budget boost for National, but the coalition would still narrowly remain in power in November. Labour scores highest in the latest Taxpayers Union Courier poll, up 0.3% to 32.2%. National has squeaked up 0.1% to 30.1%. Both have lost a seat compared with last month's poll, ceding ground to the smaller players. The Greens are on 11.5%, up 1.8%. ACT is on 7.8%, up 1.3%. New Zealand First is down 0.3% to 11.4%. Waitā Pāti Māori has dropped 1% to sit on 3.1%. The New Zealand Wine Growers Group is backing a bill set to limit who can submit on alcohol licence applications. MPs have heard submissions on the Sale and Supply of Alcohol Amendment Bill. It would limit objections to licence applications to only those living or working in the same council area or within a kilometre of the proposed licensed premises. Chief Executive Philip Gregan says national decisions like law changes merit a national conversation, but it's a different story for local decisions.
9: As a national organisation, we do not get involved in individual licence applications.
8: Police searching Lake Tekapo for a missing man have located a body. The dive squad began looking following a report of a person

0: entering the water around 8 o'clock on Thursday night. The death will be referred to the coroner. That's news. In sports, cricket, Kane Williamson has announced he's padded up for the Black Caps for the final time and has retired from internationals effective immediately. His announcement comes after a final appearance at Lord's, while the Black Caps prepare for their second test against England starting on Wednesday. In rugby, a point-a-minute first half for the Chiefs has seen them qualify convincingly for their fourth straight Super Pacific final with a 49-12 trouncing of the Crusaders. And in football, South Korea and Mexico have been opening day winners at the World Cup. US manager Mauricio Pochettino is keen to whip the American public into a footballing frenzy. Pochettino knows if his team are to capture the public's imagination at their home World Cup, job number one is to beat Paraguay in Los Angeles later today. That's sport. I'm Tony Doe.
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7: 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The forecast now, Northland and Auckland, cloudy, some isolated showers clearing, fine spells increasing. Waikato to the Kapiti coast, including Coromandel, Bay of Plenty and the Central High Country, mainly fine this morning, scattered rain developing this afternoon. Gisborne and Hawke's Bay, cloudy with isolated showers, clearing to fine. Wellington and Wairarapa, partly cloudy at the chance of an evening shower. Marlborough and Nelson, cloudy periods with scattered light rain. For Buller, the Grey District and Westland, mostly cloudy with some scattered rain. Canterbury, Otago, Southland and Fiordland, generally fine, but areas of low cloud or fog this morning. Patchy drizzle in Fiordland by tonight. And for the Chathams, a few showers.
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7: 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The texting is 9292 and the email is jim@newstalkzb.co.nz. And I'd like to get on to the meth problem at some point this morning, but first, you know, they say it's the biggest sporting event on the planet. The FIFA World Cup kicked off yesterday. 48 countries, 104 games in just over 4 weeks, an estimated 6 billion people tuning in from all over the world. The opening ceremony in Mexico City yesterday, slammed by one commentator on RNZ as flat as a punctured football. He was saying it lacked any sort of flash, spark or energy. Now, the opening ceremony aside, the real deal is the football. 2 games yesterday from Group A, Mexico beating South Africa 2-0, South Korea beating the Czech Republic 2-1, and 2 more games today from Group B, Canada plays Bosnia at 7 this morning. And from Group D, USA playing Paraguay at 1 this afternoon. So the tournament is

0: Yeah, yeah. That's true too. Yes, no, and I always think they're pretty well, and they look after you too, and very well presented. And it's interesting, it mightn't be the right word, but people want to have more money than someone else, and I think one of the richest men in the now, I think he's up to, I think he's the first trillionaire in the world.
1: Yeah, Elon.
0: Yeah, and I only hope he's as generous as my sister in Melbourne showed me the video of a lovely elderly couple, and they've donated $40 million, and it's towards, I forget what it's called now, NMA or something, or something similar to that. It's a disease, I think, that something to do with the muscles or, yeah, whatever it might be. I can't even find where she put it. But it is lovely when you think, you know, donate, but, you know, $40 million. Yeah, it's MND, it's called, the disease, apparently. Those are the capital letters she gave me. But isn't it lovely? You know, you can think of $4 million or whatever, but 40. Anyway, yeah, it's lovely. We've got all those people that give things to help us all. And the... I was just trying to think where it was the other day. Oh, yes, Jim, there's a new dog breed, if we haven't mentioned or if you haven't heard of it.
1: No, I haven't. It's
0: actually in France, and I think it was first found in 1586, I think, a way back. And it's a bit bigger than a German Shepherd, and it's got the intelligence of a Border Collie.
1: Oh, wow. Okay, one bright dog. Yeah. Right. And just before we go, a texter says, a long time since I've heard a cuckoo clock.
0: Yeah, well, this one's 46 years old and it's never made a mess yet, Jim.
1: Excellent. Excellent.
0: Yep. And whatever, isn't that funny too? We used to hear someone blow the whistle in England when we used to listen to the rugby, and how far away is that? Marvellous, isn't it?
1: Isn't it? Yeah. And another one says, Tirau, the town in the South Waikato, getting a McDonald's, but the locals aren't for it. So, yeah, wouldn't surprise me if they've got plans for six new ones. All right, Roy, we've got to keep trucking on, but always good to catch up.
0: Yeah, and never worry about yesterday, Jim. You'll never change it, but always make sure you're there for breakfast in the morning.
1: Excellent. That's very true, actually. Okay, nothing you can do about changing yesterday. All right, bud.
0: Okay, bud.
1: Yeah, cheers, Roy. Thank you for that. 0800 80 10 80. Yeah, the World Cup, it started yesterday. So we had two games yesterday, two games today. The Kiwis play on Tuesday. Any interest here at all? Are you getting up? Are you watching it? Have you taken that TVNZ package, which apparently allows you to watch every single game for, you know, a reasonably... Well, I don't know how much it is actually. I gather it was reasonably cheap for what it is. But the FIFA World Cup, are you into it? Did you see the opening ceremony yesterday morning? Because the commentator on RNZ, not impressed, not impressed. He said, it's a great line, really. He said it was as flat as a punctured football. It lacked flash or spark or energy. So the opening of the FIFA World Cup, did you catch it? And will you be watching games as it's lasts just over 4 weeks? Yes. 48 countries, 140 games. Are you interested? 0800 80 10 80. It is 12:20.
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0: at this time of year.
1: Nice though.
0: Nice, but not nice when you want to sleep, especially when you're in a concrete apartment building that loves to absorb heat.
1: Oh, okay, so that's you, is it?
0: Yes, I'm in the new, as you know, I'm in Newtown Park apartment,
1: yep.
0: The ones that are infamous for overheating. So
1: and no aircon.
0: Yeah. But obviously, I'm disappointed as to the fact that fans are obviously. They haven't given us an update as to whether or not this fire is actually contained or even out. I'm guessing if the airport's operating, it must be contained to a point where the airport can function. But obviously, they're going to need some serious repairs to the building. I have not heard if my next-door neighbor has come back to the station yet, because I usually hear the trucks roll in. So don't know if they're still there. Deploying all my resources onto this fire to keep everyone up to date as fast as possible, because there was very little coming out of fans.
1: No, according to the newsroom last night, very little. At one point, they hadn't even acknowledged there was a fire. They said smoke alarms had been tripped, but no mention of flames or fire, which, you know, reporters are out there trying to get as much information.
0: Videos, photos. My next-door neighbor went out the gate, guns blazing, when they got the call. So I knew something serious was going on.
1: All right, Wesley. No, you did good work with Marcus last night. I heard a bit of it. Good on you.
0: See ya.
1: All right. Cheers, mate. Thank you. On the Palmerston North Pioneer Highway, getting their fourth Maccas being built now. Palmerston North, four Maccas. Oh, okay. News Talk ZB 0800 80 10 80. The World Cup, the FIFA World Cup. Are you planning to watch any of it? And how will the Kiwis go against Iran on Tuesday afternoon? Like to know your thoughts on that as well. Can they get past them? Can they get past them? Can they win this game? 0800 80 10 80. And news last night that Kane Williamson is retiring from all cricket, effective immediately. Now, just how good was Kane Williamson? I know that Tim Roxburgh, a cricket tragic from way back, just thinks he is just the best cricketer. And he was a good mate of Martin Crowe, and I think he even puts Kane ahead of Martin, I think. I'll definitely hear more with his talk show tomorrow night, between 7 and 11, but I do think that Roxburgh really, really rates Kane Williamson as one of the best this country has produced. Your memories of Kane, where do you think he lies with the likes of, you know, Martin Crowe? 0800 80 10 80, that would be the number. It is 12:30.
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4: Heather, recutting the pumpkin, what you want to do is hit the knife handle with a rubber mallet and hammer the knife downwards. Jill, you are going to get in more trouble than Andrew Hoggard for drop starting that chainsaw. If those guys, the chainsaw guys, see you with that knife and that mallet, they're calling WorkSafe immediately. And I reckon WorkSafe is going, there is a threshold for an investigation here.
1: Heather Duplessy-Allen Drive with One New Zealand. Back Monday at 4 on News Talk ZB.
0: News Talk ZB coming up 10 minutes to 1. Hey, Sandra, good morning.
5: Good morning. You're talking about McDonald's. Sorry to let you down. I'm not talking about the cricket.
0: That's all right.
5: Although I do enjoy watching the game. Now, McDonald's, yeah, granted, it helps young ones with a little bit of work, employment, and helps people to management, that sort of thing.
0: Mm.
5: So it's a good little company. But one thing I'm up in arms about is where they build them and what they destroy by building them. My favourite pub... has been demolished to make way for a McDonald's and a car park and this, that and the other, and that was Murphy's out in Drury.
0: Oh. Okay, I'm not familiar with it.
5: Oh, look, Jim, it was a beautiful old pub. It was beautiful. And had a lot of character and a lot of history out there in that region. Country pub.
0: Yes, I think I have been there, but many, many, many, many, many years ago.
5: Yeah, it used to be called the Jolly Farmer.
0: That's the one. I knew, yeah, because I'm thinking, no, that's not the name I recognise. But Drury.
5: No. Yes, it was the Jolly Farmer.
0: Yep.
5: And then it changed to Murphy's. And, of course, it had the bar areas and it had a dining area. And it was a lovely, big, rambling old pub. And I'm up in arms that has been demolished to make way for a McDonald's.
0: It does seem a bit sacrilegious, doesn't it, really?
5: Yes. Yeah, so that's what I had to add about the McDonald's. I'm not very happy with them.
0: I could tell.
5: Well, I had a lot of good memories of that pub and from way back when it was the Jolly Farmer. And, I'm not very happy. And I'd take it that a lot of the residents out in Drury, long-time residents, aren't very happy either.
0: Oh, okay.
5: So, yeah. Sorry, a bit of doom and gloom on my call this morning, but...
0: That's all right. Absolutely all right. You're calling it as you see it.
5: Yes, I am. So that's how I see McDonald's. They sort of have no qualms of building and making way

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4: In this update, public servants are being reminded to keep politically neutral as the election nears. Police say they'll review whether new Labour candidate, Police Superintendent Rakesh Naidu, shared sensitive information with Labour during the selection process. He's been working as the Police Partnership Manager for Iwi and Ethnic Communities and is now 13th on Labour's list. Academic Jeff Plimmer says neutrality is crucial to maintaining public trust.
5: Neutrality is more important than ever, and so it's really important that the public service absolutely look at its conduct and its behaviour.
4: Labour says the Auditor General should look into record keeping in the Prime Minister's office. The Chief Ombudsman is investigating how an Official Information Act request was handled when lobbying documents on climate change law weren't released. They'd been sent to a then staffer's personal email. The Department of Internal Affairs is also looking into the ex-staffer's IT account. Labour MP Camilla Belich has asked the Auditor General for a formal audit. The Sensible Sentencing Trust says the government is kicking the can down the road on coward punch sentencing. The Justice Committee isn't recommending a mandatory minimum non-parole period for the crime, despite backing from New Zealand First and ACT. The committee suggests the Crimes Amendment Bill isn't the appropriate vehicle for changes. But Sensible Sentencing Trust spokeswoman Louise Parsons says because of technicalities, the government could still go ahead with it.
6: If they choose to, they can actually get this over the line before the election, and then they would be actually giving what they promised, tougher sentencing, which means going tough on crime.
4: An advocate for military personnel says more defence spending should go into infrastructure. The small town housing Waiuru military camp has been under a do not drink water notice, which has now been lifted because of aluminium levels well above allowable limits. In 2024, 80% of the town's water demand was caused by leaks. Mission Home Front co-founder Aaron Speedy says $1.5 billion is being put into drones, ships and navy upgrades.
7: We are still suffering on the ground. The government and every single political party is accepting these standards by not investing into infrastructure, and it's coming back to bite them.
4: A 54-year-old man has been arrested on the West Coast over allegedly attempting to groom a minor. The Hokitika man was arrested in Greymouth after allegedly communicating online with a person he believed to be 13 years old. Police allege he engaged in behaviour consistent with grooming and subsequently travelled with the intention of meeting the young person. He's due to appear in the Greymouth District Court today. Police have opposed bail. Elon Musk's network.

0: Earth is set for a potential boost. He's expected to become the world's first trillionaire when his rocket, satellite and data center company, SpaceX, goes public. The share price will be around $135 US and will only need to tick up by a fraction for him to hit the milestone. BBC correspondent Lily Jamali, however, says there are some out there who are skeptical.
1: There are a lot of people urging caution out there, but for people who want a piece of this action, I think a lot of that has to do with Elon Musk and people who just believe in him.
0: In sport, rugby, the Chiefs have all but steamrolled their way to a fourth straight Super Pacific final with an irresistible home semi-final performance.
2: 49 points to 12. That is an absolute, in the want of a better word for a semi-final, hiding.
3: Hiding. They got routed.
0: And the commentary there on Newstalk ZB Sport and iHeartRadio. The Chiefs put the Crusaders to the sword to the tune of over a point a minute in the first half, leading 42-5 at the break. In football, injured All Whites goalkeeper Ollie Sale reckons New Zealand can create history and qualify for the World Cup knockout stage. The Auckland FC goalkeeper says the first step is to secure at least a point against Iran.
4: Go out there with a confident performance and settle with a draw, that's okay. And then you can really attack the Egypt game. Coming up against Belgium in that last game will be difficult if you need all 3 points. So we need to see the All Whites pick up a win in those first two games if we're going to see it happen.
0: And Mexico and South Korea were the winners on day one of the tournament. That's news and sport. I'm Tony Doe.
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9: News Talk ZB Weather Watch with Daikin CO2 hot water heat pumps. 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The forecast till midnight tonight. Northland and Auckland cloudy, some isolated showers clearing, fine spells increasing. Waikato to the Kapiti coast, including Coromandel, Bay of Plenty and the central high country. Mainly fine this morning, scattered rain developing in the afternoon. Gisborne and Hawke's Bay, cloudy with isolated showers, clearing to fine. Wellington and Wairarapa, partly cloudy, the chance of an evening shower. Marlborough and Nelson, cloudy periods with scattered light rain. For Buller, the Grey District and Westland, mostly cloudy with some scattered rain. Canterbury, Otago, Southland and Fiordland, generally fine, but areas of low cloud or fog this morning and patchy drizzle in Fiordland tonight. For the Chatham Islands, you're in for a few showers.
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9: Newstalk ZB, overnight talk on a Saturday morning coming up 7 minutes past one. We're here till 5:30-ish. 0800 80 1080 is the number, 0800 80 1080. If you're into the texting, it's 9292. And the email is jim@newstalkzb.co.nz. Just a couple of texts here on the news late last night that Kane Williamson has decided to retire, like, as of straight away. So there's a test against England at the on Wednesday at the Oval. No, he won't be a part of that. Yeah, this resignation, it's taken effect as of immediately. Just wondering,

0: from the ZB audience whether, because I understand, I'm not a massive cricket follower, but I understand from people who are that Kane Williamson was one hell of a talent and a really nice guy as well. And a texter says, I'm so sorry to hear that Shane Williamson is retiring. Close, but Kane, not Shane, but fair enough. And I just hope it's not because of a serious illness. No, as far as I know, it's not. No, everything is fine. He's just, we think he's just retired from the Black Caps to pursue some other career. Andrew Alderson was saying possibly not commentary, maybe coaching. So, no, he is fine. Another texter here says, hi, Jim, happy Friday to you. Oh, okay, that's, yep, it doesn't matter. I absolutely believe Kane Williamson to be the best cricketer of all times, apart from the fact that he's the best blimming everything in New Zealand cricket. Well, New Zealand should feel so proud he's a New Zealander, and he's a great man, so kind, so generous, so loyal, and this I know personally. Cheers, Kay. Thank you for that. This is what I'm hearing about Kane Williamson. Just such an all-round nice guy and a fantastic cricketer. Just like the batting. And even you get guys like Roxburgh, great mate of Martin Crowe. I'm sure he's actually said that he believes that Kane Williamson is a probably better all-round cricketer than his great mate. So, yeah, you got any thoughts on that? 0800 80 10 80. And talking with Sandra just before the news, St. James was a beautiful little church in Ōrākei that was demolished. It was rumoured that McDonald's was going in there. Oh, okay. So McDonald's, it wasn't quite sure which came first, but thank you for that. 0800 80 10 80. Hello, Tony. Good morning.
1: Oh, good morning. Good morning. I was born in Whakatāne, and when I was a young teenager, we moved to big Auckland City. And when we were coming into Auckland through Papakura-Drury area, then my older brother showed me the Jolly Farmer pub.
0: Right.
1: And that I've just heard that it's now McDonald's. And I can't believe it. I mean, there's one or two churches in Auckland City that are world-class, are very beautiful. And if they were ripped down, I mean, you'd have half of this Auckland City would be wondering, how can they do this? The Jolly Farmer building, for example, in Drury, if that building was taken into Rangiora or St. Helier's in a nice section, you'd be talking about 15 to 20 mil for it.
0: But the fact that it was stuck at Drury means that, no, they wouldn't get anything like that.
1: Then was the building all totally demolished and was it rotten? And are you there?
0: Yeah, I'm here. I hadn't heard about the Jolly Farmer, then it was renamed, and I hadn't heard that it had been demolished to make way for a Macca's. Although there was just...
1: I just heard that on the radio now, and I think there's going to be a lot of very, very angry people, Aucklanders especially, because when let's go back to the 80s, 30, 40 years ago, when we had visitors come to visit us from the Bay of Plenty or from over for Australia or whatever, the first thing we would do is put them in the car and we'd take them out and show them the places like Jolly Farmer and then the Drury Butcher, who has homegrown meat and mussels and all that sort of very beautiful stuff. And then we'd take them through to Mission Bay and spend a day there and then over to Takapuna. But as an Aucklander, I've just heard that the Jolly Farmer has been demolished to make way for, well, it doesn't matter who it may have made way for, because that's an iconic building. That's part of New Zealand's history. And I mean,

0: the beehive in Wellington, where the government's still working from there, if someone came and demolished that and put a hotel at Millens, I mean, the government wouldn't be happy about that. I wouldn't be happy about it, because that's an iconic building for New Zealand, isn't it? I believe it is. I mean, okay, it may not be the most beautiful building in New Zealand, but from an architectural point of view, it's very, very smart.
1: The beehive we're talking about, right?
0: Yeah, and it's very, very smart and very technically safe in today's world. And getting back to the Jolly Farmer building that was out in Drury, that building is an iconic, absolute iconic building of Auckland. And Auckland is the largest city in New Zealand. I mean, when people fly to Auckland, New Zealand, they normally fly to Auckland or Queenstown or...
1: Yeah, and I can't remember any stink at all about the old Jolly Farmer being bold. Maybe because it was just in Drury in South Auckland that nobody really cared, or I just can't remember any objections going into that at all. There must have been some, surely. The locals wouldn't have taken that sitting down.
0: No. And I think because the motorway bypasses it, so in the old days we'd be driving up the Great South Road and then get on the motorway at Manukau or Papatuhi or where the motorway started. And so the main road into Auckland was Great South Road first, and going through Papakura and Drury. And, everyone would look at the Jolly Farmer pub, and I just remember it. It's a very, very beautiful building. And I have travelled the world in some very, very upmarket places, and I know what quality of look it is. And the Jolly Farmer's always a beautiful quality of look. And I know that there's two churches in Auckland that it would be, I think half of Auckland City would be up in arms if the churches were demolished for any reason, because they're extremely beautiful buildings. And they're world-class buildings. And when people come to visit Auckland, they look at those buildings and they go, wow. And they are beautiful. But to hear of the Jolly Farmer being demolished for any reason is extremely sad, I mean, it's like hearing that... one of the beautiful churches in... there's another beautiful church in Parnell, Auckland, and it's large, and it's very high profile. And if someone took that building down for any reason, again, half of Auckland would be wondering what the hell's going on, who signed that off and why. And if it's replaced by a restaurant, no matter how good the restaurant is, there'd be a lot of up in arms people thinking, why would you, such an iconic building, has such a beautiful entrance to Auckland? I think that someone made a mistake and I think signed it off, and not realising what's going to be happening to the area. And that's quite common in council, because if they're very, very busy and if they think, it's just another takeaway and, that's an old pub, and closed down years ago, and so just sign it off. I would sign it off if I was working in the council. Why bother about it? But if it's an icon... like the Jolly Farm was a very, very strong icon coming into Auckland City, and also for visitors, especially from overseas.
1: Yeah, and I wonder how long that McDonald's has been there for now. Probably for years. I have got no time frame for this, so I don't know. I really don't know.
0: 16 years ago, I left Auckland 16 years ago. I'm now in the Waikato. So it was 2010 when I left Auckland. 2000 and 16. So it was 10 years ago that I left Auckland.

0: So it's happened within the last 10 years.
1: Okay.
0: It's happened within the last 10 years. And I don't know where that Jolly Farmer building has been taken to, but it's a stunning building.
1: Thought they were going to move it. I do remember vaguely hearing something that they were planning to move it to somewhere else in the Drury area. You know, obviously that didn't happen.
0: Well, it may have been moved within the Drury area, but it may look a lot different because it would be in a different setting, no?
1: Yeah, possibly. All right, Tony, glad to get a call from you and, you know, your concern. Hopefully, maybe it's sitting somewhere being restored.
0: Yeah, hopefully it is, because it's a very, very classy, very, very beautiful old building. I think it was a solid oak or Rimu or whatever it was, but it was an absolutely stunning building.
1: Mm.
0: Yeah. Oh, hey, well, thank you very much for letting me talk about that.
1: Oh, it's a pleasure, Tony. Absolute pleasure. You have a wonderful Saturday.
0: Awesome. Cheers. Thank you.
1: Okay, mate. Thank you. Back to Kane Williamson, the announcement last night that he's retiring from all cricket. Jim, like all sportsmen, they hit their peak and then slowly disappear. Unfortunately, Kane will just be another one. That's from Donald in Oamaru. Well, depends, I suppose. Andrew Orlison was telling me that he doesn't think Kane is after a job in the commentary box. Andrew seems to think Kane Williamson would be more interested in a coaching role of some sort. So the poor texter wondering whether maybe he's ill. No. He's not ill. It's time for a change, I think. That's what that's all about. 0800 80 1080, that would be the number if you've got an opinion on Kane Williamson. You know, acknowledged by a lot of people as one of the best batsmen this country's ever produced. Your thoughts on that? Because I know when Tim Roxburgh has said that on his radio show on a Sunday night, he gets people calling saying, nonsense. Kane Williamson was not New Zealand's, or is not New Zealand's best ever batsman. So, like with all sport, not everybody is a fan. I'd like to get your thoughts on this. 0800 80 1080.
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1: Got a couple of texts here on the Jolly Farmer. I saw the Jolly Farmer on TV being destroyed by a front end digger, says text from Greg. Another one says, Jim, the Jolly Farmer was demolished. The photos were on Facebook. It was gut-wrenching to see. Pretty sure it was Demo Works who stripped it and then knocked it all down. Didn't take long once they'd started. So sad. A text there from Sally, and thank you for it.

0: Hans, good morning.
1: Good morning. How are you today, Jim?
0: Not bad, thank you. How are you? All right?
1: I'm great. Yep, fantastic.
0: Excellent.
1: Could hardly be better. I hear about, I was listening, I was just going into the next village here, and I needed to go and pick up a tire from my motorbike from the post shop. And I heard you on the radio and talking about the Meccas going in where the old Jolly Farmer used to be. Not that I know the Jolly Farmer, but you know how many pubs are closing down everywhere. And, you know, as the cost of living is rising, it is becoming more and more difficult to keep these places open. And if it was for sale and not a thriving business, then, you know, that's what happens.
0: Yes, and you're right. So many pubs are closing. It's very difficult for them to keep going in this Yeah, the hospo industry is going through a very, very hard time.
1: You know, living here in Europe, I don't know how many pubs are closing. I think there's about 40 or 50 pubs a week closing in the UK. That's ridiculous. And people just can't afford it anymore, and the compliance costs and all that sort of stuff, it makes it difficult to be in business. You know, I had my little bakery, and I know it was difficult to be in business, and it just became more and more difficult. Compliance costs, what have you, you know, and you have the health department coming around and you need to measure everything. You need to take the temperatures of everything. You can't leave anything on the bench for a certain amount of time. You know, I'd been in business for 25 years and never had a problem ever. But then all of a sudden, a whole lot of new rules, you have to employ someone else to actually take care of all that compliance, which means that you have to put your prices up. And I was always firmly against putting up my prices.
0: Yeah.
1: So, yeah, I know that it can be difficult.
0: Are you still overseas? Were living...
1: Yes, I'm living in France.
0: Oh, you're still there?
1: Yep.
0: Oh,
1: yep.
0: Right.
1: Yep.
0: The
1: yep.
0: quality of the phone yep. line, Hans, I'm thinking, is he still overseas? The quality is just brilliant. It's really, really clear.
1: Oh, yes, it's like, yep. It is really good. You know, in the old days, it was a difficult thing, but now it's just like you're phoning next door.
0: Yeah. I mean, we get way worse sort of domestic calls than long distance New Zealand to France.
1: Yep. It's not the connection that you think is a straight line from New Zealand to Australia or New Zealand to England. You know, it probably has to go to England first and then go to France, but it works very well.
0: Yeah. Are you still in the bakery business, or have you given that away?
1: No, I retired 7 years ago.
0: Yeah, I thought so.
1: I sold the bakery on the Friday, and we were on the plane on Tuesday to fly to France. Or it might have even been Monday, I can't remember. And we've been here for 7 years, but, you know, ultimately we will be back. And because we've, you know, that's where home is for us now, but we've really enjoyed Europe. And I've just come back yesterday from a trip to Holland, and I drove the car there. And I had a couple of little bikes, mopeds on the back, which I've sold one of. And then I went to the Honda Day in Holland, which is quite a big thing, 500 mopeds. And you go for a trip, and then you eat something, then you go for another trip. And then you eat some more, and then you have a beer, and then you go home. It was fantastic. It was really good. But I had some family time as well. And, you know, I visited some people. But being able to drive there is fantastic. It's really good. And you got long straight roads, and you have to pay tolls on some of the roads in France, you have, because there's no road user charges for anything. Buy a car, and after that, it is just the same. It is, you don't pay any registration if you own your car for 10 years, that's it. But you do have to have compulsory insurance.
0: Oh, fair enough. No, that's sensible. Yeah, I spent some time in Amsterdam last year. First time I'd been.
1: Oh, yes.
0: Yeah, I was there for three nights.
1: What did you think?
0: I loved it. I wished I'd stayed a little bit longer, but that's quite often the way, isn't it, really? You're not quite sure.
1: Yep.
0: And I kind of thought I should really keep moving. So I did three, or maybe even four nights. And I stayed, I didn't know it at the time when I made the booking, but I stayed at the Hilton that John Lennon and Yoko Ono did their sleep in.
1: Ooh, nice. Yes, yes.
0: Yeah, it was,
1: and was it a reasonable price?
0: From memory, it's Amsterdam, it's Euro,
1: yes,
0: and it was at the Hilton. Yeah, I was one floor below. I think they were 702 or something. I can't remember the details. But I actually went for a look through the room just before.

0: or I left as well. Although it's completely different now to what it was like then.
1: Of course, of course. Yeah, fantastic. Yeah, Amsterdam is a nice place. It's not very big, so you can walk around it quite comfortably if you have a couple of days. Yeah, you know, you can see most of it pretty well.
0: Yeah, I did a lot of walking.
1: But if you want to go to museums like the Rijksmuseum or the Van Gogh Museum, you know, that is well worth doing.
0: Didn't do that. But
1: you didn't do that. Okay. No, I haven't been to the Rijksmuseum, but I've been to the Van Gogh Museum, and it's terrific. It's
0: yeah. Just amazing. I probably should have actually been a little bit more open to that sort of thing. But I've got a friend who's living there now, and another friend came over from Poland. And so it was kind of a bit of a social catch-up as well as look around Amsterdam. So it was,
1: Yes.
0: By the time you have lunch and go for a walk and then meet for a beer somewhere and then go out for dinner and didn't leave a lot of time.
1: Well, there is a program on TV here in Europe or in Holland, and it's called New Holland or New Netherland. They reckon in 100 years, Amsterdam will be under 3 meters of water.
0: Oh, no.
1: Yeah, and there is nothing to do to stop it. The land itself is dropping, but of course the sea is rising. And they reckon that in 100 years, a third of Holland will be gone. It'll be underwater.
0: So the dikes won't help at that point?
1: Sea, you know? No, it's 4 meters, it's just not doable.
0: Not just, yeah, okay. Because poor Venice is sinking as well.
1: Yes. Yep. Now I think that in the next 3 years we'll really see something happening. You know, it's an interesting program, but it just makes you more aware of what's happening as well. But we seem to be destined to go down that track, and nobody does anything about it to stop. You know, they can't stop wars, they can't stop driving cars. It just keeps going, and it's just a shame.
0: Yeah. Nice to hear from you, Hans, again.
1: All right, Jim, nice to hear you on the radio.
0: Okay, mate. Cheers, thank you. What a, like I say, a clear line. New Zealand, France, New Zealand, just absolutely crystal clear. Fantastic. 0800 80 1080 is the number. We are doing open line talk back until roughly 5:30. If you've got anything you want to sort of bash around, I've suggested you might have some really good memories of Kane Williamson and just how good a cricketer was that man or is that man. He's announced last night that he is retiring from all forms of cricket, effective immediately. And Andrew Alderson thinks that rather than do the commentary thing, he'll probably move on to some sort of coaching role. But if you've seen Kane Williamson play over the years, do you rate the guy? Do you rate him? 0800 80 1080 is the number to call. 0800 80 1080. And we've got the World Cup on as well, the FIFA World Cup. Is that getting you excited? 48 countries, 104 games, I think it was. Where is my information? I can't find it. But it was something like that anyway, 104 games, 48 countries. Something an estimated 6 billion people around the world will be tuning in and watching it on television. This is a big deal. I think I have heard it referred to as the largest sports production on the planet. Like it's better than Super Bowl. It's bigger than everything. And the amount of money that's involved here, just crazy stuff. Absolutely crazy stuff. And also, The pricing of the tickets and things is a bit of a fiasco. I've got some more information on that as well, which I'm more than happy to share. But if you've had an eye on the World Cup, the Mexican opening yesterday morning, according to one commentator on Radio New Zealand, basically said it was boring. Yeah. Thankfully, only 30 minutes. But he didn't say, just it lacked spark. It lacked everything. It was, what do you say? As flat as a punctured football. 0800 80 1080. News Talk ZB.

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2: And I'm Lindley Wyeth. We are in the Wairarapa, just outside of Masterton. 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
0: News Talk ZB and Sandra did a text, a bit of a follow-up, whether Jolly Farmer Murphy's is just a vacant section making way for what I believe to be a car park and McDonald's.
9: Yep,
0: that's been confirmed through the morning. And as we've heard from a text from Sally, it was all the photos of the place being demolished were on Facebook, and Sally said it was gut-wrenching to see. Yeah, so sad, she says, that it had to go. Craig, good morning. Hello.
10: Good morning, how's it going?
0: Okay. Bit slow for a Saturday, generally speaking?
10: Well, you know, you shouldn't be talking about yourself like that, you know. Sorry. Hey, is Chris ringing you?
0: No, he has not. No.
10: Okay. I thought he might, so I've only just woken up. I sort of set my alarm to wake up because I had an early start, but I've only just got up now, so I thought I might have missed them. But that's all cool. Always enjoy his conversations.
0: Yeah, so do I.
10: Yeah, I might be a little bit controversial to people, but about Kane Williamson, I've never rated him anywhere near the top. I mean, every time I've watched him, he's always been out for a duck or a golden duck or blah, blah, blah, or out for two or one, stuff like that. And like, I don't understand why people can call him the greatest batsman we've ever had when that's his sort of, he's always out and stuff like that, and then goes overseas and plays for India, and then when we want to do games over here, it's like, oh no, I don't want to play for a 2020 game, but I'll play for a match, like a 5-day game. It's like, oh yeah, you just want the money. But I've never rated him anywhere near the top. I mean, there's a lot of other batsmen I would put in front of him before.
0: Okay. Yeah. Well, this is in the piece that Andrew wrote for the Herald. He retires with the most New Zealand test runs, 9,515, most centuries, 33, at an average of 54.06. Now, apparently, Andrew calls it an astonishing average, I don't know. His captaincy record in test cricket, 22 victories, 10 losses and 8 draws from 40 matches in charge. It surpasses the best of any other permanent national skipper. Wow.
10: Okay. yeah, he used to really pee me off every time he'd like blow in his gloves after he goes and hits a boundary. It's like, what a blooming upstart. But as far as retiring goes, it's like, oh yeah, here we go again. It's like, how many New Zealand sportsmen have retired, and as soon as they like a World Cup turns up, they come back in out of retirement, play in the World Cup and then go back to retirement again. You see it in quite a few sports, like sevens and stuff like that. They go and retire, and when there's a big event on, they're like, oh, no, I want to come back and get a medal for the Olympics. I'm going to come out of retirement, do that, and then retire again. So it's like, I think retirement is a little bit overrated as far as sportsmen go. So they don't actually stay in retirement. That's what I've noticed anyway. But, anyway. Yeah. You're talking a little bit about venison stuff. There's a good documentary on TV that I saw last year sometime, they've got these big massive like floodgates that sit on the bottom.

0: of the channels coming into the Venice Lagoon area.
1: Oh, yeah, yeah.
0: And, yeah, and they got, like, sensors out in the ocean. When the waves get really, really high, they pump air into these big gate things, and they rise up out of the water and block off the entrance to the to all the inlets for the lagoon. So when the, like, when the sea level rises and stuff like that, it actually stops the sea level from coming into the lagoon or whatever to stop flooding, which I thought was a brilliant idea. And they show you how they're made and all that sort of stuff, and that's really cool. And they just sit on the bottom otherwise, and then out of the way, and you sort of take your little pup-up boat and go in and out all the time. But when there's heavy rain or whatever, floods possible, they let our sirens come down and these things pop up to the surface and interlock or whatever to stop the sea level, which is quite cool.
1: Oh, yes. Sounds fantastic. What a cool piece of engineering. Go to the Italians.
0: Ah, the Italians are brilliant on some of the stuff they do. A friend of mine, he's always had French-made cars, and they're always falling to pieces, electrical wires and stuff like that. And he got told by a mechanic years ago that French cars or European cars tend to last really, really well, but the electrics are crap, whereas American cars don't last that long, but the electrics are good. So you think, well, if they combine the two together, you probably get a really good car. But
1: yeah, this is not the first time I've heard about the French electrical systems. I did a bit of sailing on a French design boat, a Beneteau, and apparently those who know the Beneteau, they are lovely boats, but they are always having electrical problems, apparently. Apparently. I couldn't swear to that, but that's just, you know, what I've heard.
0: Well, he's got a late model Peugeot, little puggy thing, and it's got things on there that if a bulb blows on the car, it tells you that how your left rear-hand brake light bulb is blown or your front park lights going. So he's replaced it in the bulb. You drive along and stuff, and every so often it gives you weird sort of warnings. But if he goes through a big puddle on the road during winter, he starts getting warnings saying this bulb's gone, that one's bulb's gone. You know, you go back to this place and you put the lights on, and it says, oh, the rear brake lights aren't working. You put your foot on the brake and you stand behind the car and go, both bulbs are going. So it's just, I don't know, little brother or French brother just makes it really annoying. So he's looking at getting rid of it because he says, you go and change all the bulbs, and it's constantly beeping on the dash saying, this is that, that's that. Or it's beeping at the moment saying, your front left tyre is flat. So it's like, okay, so goes in the service station, checks it, and it's like 32 PSI. It's like, it's not flat. So I said, it's probably just the French people just trying to annoy you because
1: exactly.
0: You're a European.
1: Yes.
0: Yeah, But he was saying that French cars, like the Peugeots years ago, used to be really, really good. Nowadays, just the build quality has gone down quite a bit. I said, well, maybe it's not quite made in France anymore. Maybe a lot of that stuff's made overseas somewhere and it's like keeping the costs down. I don't really understand, but yeah. But no, that was about it.
1: Yeah.
0: Anyway, I'll let you carry on because I don't hear anything else to contribute to any of the other subjects. I haven't heard them yet, so I'll just sit there and listen anyway. But I think it rained the other day when you finished on last weekend, so you would have been happy about that going home to
1: And I'll check the forecast for Auckland today and it's just a couple of showers. I'm going, oh no, damn it.
0: Damn it. Oh well, yeah, such is life, eh?
1: Yep, indeed, exactly. All right, cheers there, Craig. Well, nice to talk to you, mate.
0: Yeah, no worries, you take care.
1: Okay, thank you. Yes. No, just checking. I think we're all up to date with the text as well. News Talk ZB, 18 minutes to 2.
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0: Craig does that.
1: You know, talking about you know, Kane wanting to, I don't know, just some of the points didn't quite add up for me. So definitely defend any Kiwi that's doing it on the global stage and showing us off in a good light.
2: Yeah, fair enough. Absolutely. All right.
1: Yeah.
2: Cheers, Bill.
1: Awesome, mate.
2: Thank you, mate. Bye-bye. Thank you. Text here, Kane Williamson, good morning. Says a text, that's how it starts off. Kane was New Zealand's best batsman by far, and the stats do not lie. He was also the ultimate professional, which was reflected by the many hours he put in at the nets when everyone else had long gone from training sessions. He was definitely not a showman, as one punter suggested, but exactly the opposite, whereby he was just an example as how a sporting representative should be. Cheers, Pat. What a well-written text, and thank you for it. News Talk ZB, 10 to 2.
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2: News Talk ZB, off to see Jan, or talk to her at least. Hi, Jan.
8: You can come and see me if you like. I wouldn't recommend it. It's too cold outside. Now, I'm wondering, has Chris rung in yet?
2: No, he has not. No.
8: Well, I hope he's listening, or if somebody who knows him can pass a message on, or if he does ring in, you can pass a message on. I was listening. He's the man with the dog, isn't he?
2: Yes.
8: On his last legs.
2: An elderly German Shepherd, Gothic. Yeah.
8: Well, he was saying he has to pay 80-something, was it a week or a month, for his painkillers. Is that right, from the vet?
2: I don't know. I haven't heard a figure put on this, so I don't know.
8: Well, I heard him talking about it to somebody, and he's a pensioner, and he's got to pay, I think, 80-something, 89 or something dollars. I didn't catch whether it's weekly or monthly, but far too expensive, and there'll be lots of side effects on that medication for it to be so severe. And talking about pain, from my own experience, he could be giving his dog Arnica instead. And Arnica, $27 for a small bottle of it from any health food shop or pharmacy. And it works immediately. No side effects. And I think it would help his dog a lot more. And it's so easy to give it to them. You just put a few drops in their drinking water and they lap it up very happily.
2: So, Annika, I've heard you talk about it, and you would spell it how, Jan?

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6: In this update, officials will today be trying to understand what caused a fire in Wellington Airport's domestic terminal last night. The blaze started at about 7:15 and rapidly escalated to a third alarm. Firefighters reportedly had to cut through the roof and a wall to access the flames. No one was injured. The fire resulted in the terminal being evacuated and significant flight delays. Passengers flying last night are having to collect their luggage this morning. Travellers are advised to check on the status of their flights this morning. Air New Zealand says it's working to support passengers whose flights have been impacted. The Sensible Sentencing Trust says the government can still change sentencing laws for coward punches if it has the willpower. While ACT and New Zealand First both back a minimum non-parole period for the crime, it's not going ahead. A Justice Committee report doesn't recommend it, suggesting the coward punch legislation before Parliament is not the appropriate vehicle. But Sensible Sentencing Trust spokeswoman Louise Parsons says the government could get it done before the election if it wanted.
7: By not having any minimum sentencing, it's giving the judiciary all the power that they already have. They've had an opportunity to do this for 24 years and they've done nothing.
6: The Ministry of Justice says prisoner numbers are set to surge 35% in the next decade. The Ministry's projections forecast an increase from 11,240 to 15,200 inmates by June 2036. It says the number of cases coming to court is likely to decrease in that time, but serious cases will rise. The remand population is expected to increase almost 50% by 2036 to 6,900. Last month's budget allocated an extra $477 million to corrections for managing operations cost pressures. A proposed boost to rural policing is being seen as a positive move, but farmers say more action is still needed. ACT is promising funding for an extra 100,000 patrol hours in rural communities. It also wants to expand 111 texting for farmers with patchy mobile coverage. Federated Farmers spokesman Carl Dean says rural connectivity is worse than 5 years ago following the 3G shutdown.
8: Federated Farmers would love to see the rural lookout program brought back in, which was you report a crime and then the police can track a pattern and then work out where they do need to patrol.
6: The government is reducing annual forestry contributions to the emissions trading scheme. After consultation with the sector, it's settled on a levy of $10.28 a hectare. Forestry Minister Todd McClay says this will make things more efficient. Wellington City Council is being urged to rethink its city centre as costs for the Golden Mile project spiral. It's now forecast to cost $220 million, up from a $139 million, with an independent review warning further blowouts are possible. The project would deliver major pedestrian, cycling and public transport upgrades. Deputy Mayor Ben McNulty says the council needs to look at doing something different.
9: If a rates capping environment comes through, we've been told we need to pull about $60 million of expenditure out of council over the first 2 years of the next long-term plan. We cannot sustain that cost blowout.
6: In sport.

0: Rugby, the Chiefs have put the Crusaders to the sword in last night's first Super Pacific semi-final in Hamilton. The Chiefs got off to a flyer, running in six first-half tries to the Crusaders' one to lead 42-5, effectively ending the game as a contest at half-time. They'll face either the Hurricanes or the Blues, who meet tonight, after winning 49-12. Meanwhile, New Zealand officials say any plan to keep Moana Pacifica alive will need to be signed off by the end of the month. The Samoan and Tongan governments have reportedly held talks with the New Zealand Ministry of Foreign Affairs and Trade about reallocating existing aid into support for the club, with the expectation four matches will be held in the islands. NZR boss Steve Lancaster says the clock is ticking for any rescue package to be signed off.
1: We don't want to see a repeat of where we're at now, so we want to have absolute confidence that anyone that picks up the licence to operate that team is able to do so sustainably.
0: In football, Auckland FC Foundation striker and fan favourite Guillermo Mai is leaving the club after two seasons. He scored 16 goals in his 58 appearances. And at the World Cup, co-hosts Mexico have started their campaign with a 2-0 win over South Africa, while South Korea have come from behind to beat the Czech Republic by 2-1. That's news and sport. I'm Tony Doe.
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8: With Daikin CO2 hot water heat pumps, enjoy smarter hot water designed for Kiwi homes. The forecast, Northland and Auckland, cloudy, some isolated showers clearing, fine spells increasing. Waikato to the Kapiti coast, including Coromandel, Bay of Plenty and the central high country, mainly fine this morning, scattered rain developing in the afternoon. Gisborne and Hawke's Bay, cloudy with isolated showers, clearing to fine. Wellington and Wairarapa, partly cloudy, the chance of an evening shower. Marlborough and Nelson, cloudy periods with scattered light rain. Buller, the Grey District and Westland, mostly cloudy with some scattered rain. Canterbury, Otago, Southland and Fiordland, generally fine, but areas of low cloud or fog this morning, patchy drizzle in Fiordland tonight. And for the Chatham Islands, a few showers.
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8: News Talk ZB, 7 minutes past two on a Saturday morning. We're here for Open Line Talkback on the ZB network. Anything you really want to talk about, 0800 80 1080 would be the number. If you'd like to do the texting, it's 9292 and the email is jim@newstalkzb.co.nz. And in no particular order, we've been talking a little bit about, it's kind of been a sporty start to the show. We have the World Cup firing up in Mexico, the United States and Canada. New Zealand's playing our first match on Tuesday afternoon our time, 1 o'clock in the afternoon, I think. It's said to be the largest sporting event on the planet. They reckon that something like 6 billion people will be tuning in at some time over the next 4 weeks to see some or all or as many World Cup matches as they possibly can. Are you one of those people? Are you a fan of football?

0: How big a deal is it? Because every time it rolls around, we're just sort of stunned at the numbers here, at the numbers that go into this. The issue has been, for this one anyway, is the cost of tickets. So we might drill a little bit deeper into the cost of tickets if you actually want to be at any of the World Cup venues. Not cheap. Not cheap at all. Also, news late last night, embargo to 10 p.m. that Kane Williamson has declared his retirement. He is retiring from all forms of the game, effective immediately. And there has been some debate over the years, just how good a cricketer is he? Tim Roxburgh, I'm sure, Tim Roxburgh said that he's New Zealand's best. So if you've got any thoughts on just how good was Kane Williamson, because we've had a little bit of pushback on it from callers this morning saying, no, not really. You know, he was good, but he wasn't that good. You know, you can't be making a saint out of him at this point. So if you've got any thoughts, any opinions on Kane Williamson, just how good a cricketer was he? The phone number, 0800 80 10 80. Jim, good morning.
1: Oh, good morning, Jim. Yeah, Kane Williamson. I'm very fortunate to have known him from when he was very young. And I've got a couple of anecdotes for you.
0: Okay, love anecdotes.
1: Yeah, well, I actually played club cricket in Tauranga against his father, Brett. Brett was a very good batsman himself. And
0: yeah, the whole family were pretty good sportsmen.
1: Oh, absolutely. He had three sisters who were outstanding volleyball players. I think they all played the New Zealand secondary, girls team, you know, way back.
0: Oh, okay.
1: Outstanding family. He's got a twin brother who is a top accountant and auditor. So, you know, brilliant family. Anyway, the word humble, Kane gives it a new meaning. Early in his international career, after a South African tour, he called into my workplace and he gave me one of his signed one-day shirts. And I was completely blown away. But the thing is, he was more interested in talking about my, you know, boring humdrum life than talking about his cricketing exploits. Absolutely unbelievable. Now, Jim, if you ever meet him, I guarantee he would be more interested in talking about your broadcasting career than about his career.
0: Well,
1: he is unbelievably humble.
0: And now, I keep hearing this from anybody who's had anything to do with Kane Williamson. Yeah, that word humble 100%. Keeps popping up.
1: Yeah. Now, one of my favourite stories about him, when he was playing schoolboy cricket, he was playing for a Tauranga Intermediate. And one of his games, he was on round about 90. And his team was 9 down. So the number 11 batsman came out and held up his end. So Kane got through to score his century. Now, as they were walking off, Kane allowed that number 11 batsman to leave the field ahead of him and get the applause from the teammates. So, you know, that sums him up, I tell you. Absolutely brilliant. Yeah. And look, whatever he does in the next part of his career, I'd say it probably will be coaching. You know, he'll be an outstanding success. You know, wonderful human being.
0: And I gather, just from what caller's been saying and what Tim Roxburgh has been saying, apparently he loves the technical aspects of cricket, of which there are, I would imagine, millions. It's just the technical aspect of batting and bowling and, it's a game full of detail, isn't it?
1: Yeah, it is, yeah. He's 35 now. He's got a young family, three kiddies. And he has had a number of injuries, you know, in the last couple of years.
0: Yep.
1: So, you know, all these things sort of add up, don't they?
0: Yeah, for sure.
1: But, I'm looking forward to, you know, see what he does next.
0: Yeah, well, coaching, I mean, how many coaches, you know, just as somebody said, yeah, the coach is about to be fired or he has been fired. You know, it's not a game for the faint-hearted.
1: No, he'd be so inspirational in that role. And, he'd make a magnificent coach.
0: I'm sure.
1: Absolutely.

0: I'm sure he would. Yep, it was such a surprise. And all the sports guys that here last night, they were really surprised that this has happened, that Kane Williamson has announced his retirement. But even more surprising is that he did it between tests. How often does that happen?
1: Yeah, well, exactly. Well, you know, people were thinking he'd hang on, and he's standing at about 9,500 runs, test runs. And, you know, most players in that situation would want to press ahead and not retire until they got to the 10,000. But Kane's different. You know, he's totally unique.
0: Yeah, that's right. He scored 9,515 test runs.
1: Yeah, exactly. So he's only 85 short of the 10,000 mark. But it's nothing. It's all about the team, you know. Nothing about ego with Kane.
0: Remarkable man. Remarkable sportsman.
1: Absolutely.
0: Well, thank you, Jim, for calling in and giving us your thoughts on this.
1: Yeah, you're welcome, Jim. Yeah, and enjoy your program.
0: Oh, cheers, mate. It's people like you that help make it. Thank you, thank you, thank you. So Andrew Alderson, he's written a piece for the New Zealand Herald. He's also a cricket writer and commentator for ZB as well. And he said he is arguably New Zealand's greatest cricketer, declaring his retirement from all forms of the game. The 35-year-old announced his exit from the game before the second test against England at the Oval starting Wednesday. Kane Williamson said, "I've thought about it for a while, but over the last few days it's become clear now is the right time. I've always felt a strong drive and hunger for international cricket, and I take pride in knowing I've given it my all in every match I've played for New Zealand. Continuing with anything less wouldn't be right, and I feel fortunate to step away on my own terms. I leave feeling optimistic about where this group is heading. There is a huge amount of talent and the real desire to do something special with this New Zealand team. It's a team," he says, "he loves, and I feel incredibly fortunate to have been a part of it for so long. It will continue to be dear to my heart." So Kane Williamson ending a 15-year international career, bang, just like that. But he scored New Zealand's most test runs, as Jim was saying, 9,515. Most centuries, 33. And an average of 54.06. So he was no slouch. No slouch at all. His captaincy record in test cricket, 22 victories, 10 losses, and 8 draws from 40 matches in charge. So that's Kane Williamson for you. A fantastic bloke and an awesome cricketer. It's pretty much, I can put all that down to. But if you've got any thoughts, if you've seen Kane play over the years, he's had a couple of detractors, but most people are fans. And they know how good he was. News Talk ZB, and he's just retiring. If you just tuned in, it does sound a bit like an obituary. He's fine, 100% fine. He's just retiring. News Talk ZB, a couple of spare lines there, 16 past 2.
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2: Fearless. Focused, informed. It's the Mike Hosking Breakfast.
3: Once again, we're supposed to be like Amsterdam, apparently, or New York. Except we aren't, and we never will be. Cars are important. You've seen it in Auckland as well. Apartments with no parks. So cool. The stats show it. First home buyers at the moment, they're on the market right now. Standalone homes are what they want. They will borrow, they will bleed to achieve it. What the trendies want and what the real world is prepared to pay for it are to some degree at odds. And that is why the areas of the market that have trouble, because theory and ideology doesn't have a deposit. The buyer does.
2: Back Monday from 6am, the Mike Hosking Breakfast with Range Rover Sport on Newstalk ZB.
4: Okay, just before we get to Denise, apparently there's some internet problems out there this morning. Wesley seems to know a little bit about this. What's the story, Wes?
5: Okay, I am reporting Facebook, Instagram, Messenger, WhatsApp, and the outage tracker website Down Detector are down at the moment. I'm not able to find out about any other platforms, but those are the ones that I do know of. If you go on to Down Detector, it will just give you a 404 error, page not found, if you try to load up the Facebook outage map.
4: Okay. And when did this all crash?
5: This has started in the last 20 minutes or so.
4: Okay, so no Facebook, no... What else did you say? Facebook?
5: WhatsApp. Instagram.
4: Oh, good.
5: Yeah. And Down Detector, the normal outage tracker.
4: Okay. All right. Cheers, Wesley. Thank you very much, mate. And hopefully normal transmission will resume very shortly.
5: See ya.
4: Okay. Cheers, buddy. Thank you. Denise, hello.
6: Oh, hello, Jim. Actually, it was lovely to hear from Hans. Phoning in.
4: Yes.
6: He used to be a regular caller on Radio Pacific overnight when Ewing Stevens was on. So he used to phone from his bakery in Cromwell. And when I first heard his voice, I thought, gosh, that sounds like the Hans that used to ring in to Radio Pacific. And
4: it was.
6: He seemed to be so busy. He was always, I've got such and such in these ovens. It was quite a big bakery. We did call him there one day. It was in the newer part of Cromwell, and it was sort of in a mall, and it was quite large. But amazing that he's living in France.
4: Yeah, he did say he'll be coming home shortly. I don't know when.
6: Okay.
4: I don't know when shortly is.
6: No, didn't sound very, very soon, did it?
4: No, not really. And is that a permanent or is it just, you know, you'll do 6 months here, 6 months there sort of thing, chasing the sun,
6: yeah.
4: Maybe?
6: Yes, but Hans, if you're still listening, you don't sound a day older. He sounds very fresh and young. And, that was amazing. I know he had a great selection, a large collection of bicycles, I suppose being Dutch.
4: Yes, yes.
6: But actually, it was rather surprising when he was saying about Amsterdam going to be in, did he say, 3 metres?
4: Under 3 metres of water, yes.
6: Well, isn't that amazing?
4: I hope they're wrong.
6: But I think in New Zealand we underestimate this climate, the water thing, don't we? I mean, all this flooding we're having here, it makes you wonder, doesn't it?
4: Yeah, and we've got this El Nino thing too, just around the corner.
6: I know. And you see all those waves, and I'd be terrified to be living right near those roads, so the waves are sort of crashing over.
4: In Wellington,
6: Oh, imagine it. I'd hate driving along there.
4: They talk about 11-metre waves. 11-metre.
6: Oh, that goodness. And some of those people say, we weren't too worried, you know. Oh, gosh, I would be. I'd have been off for the hills. But, it was amazing. But he's...

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3: Porirua Little Theatre presenting the annual Putnam County Spelling Bee. Hilarious, heartwarming, wildly unpredictable. As a musical comedy, taking stage at Niblick Hall, Tetahi Bay from the 2nd to the 11th of July. Six quirky contestants fighting for the trophy. The pressure's on because the audience could be part of the bee too. Porirualittletheatre.co.nz.
4: Hey, Dallas, good morning.
5: Yeah, hi, Jim. Kane Williamson, I think he's up there with Hadley. Of course, Hadley was a bowler, and Kane's a batter, and they're both very near the top in terms of world cricket. So I don't think you can necessarily separate them. I'd have Martin Crowe at number three. But Kane's, I mean, that average of 54, that's the best in New Zealand. So, and that, and cricket's all about numbers, statistics, and averages. So, yeah, you have to put him up there, I think, equal with Hadley in New Zealand cricket.
4: Did you get to see him play?
5: Yes, I did. I'm trying to... I think I did, because memories get confused where obviously I watched him a lot
4: yeah, on the telly.
5: Yeah, so memories are confusing like that. So, so he's from Pateru. That's your neck of the woods, isn't it? Pateru down that way?
4: That's me. Not Kane so much, no.
5: No, but I thought someone said he played for Pateru High School or something.
4: No, I don't think so, no. He was in Tauranga? Okay.
5: Yeah, definitely Tauranga, but I just thought I heard Pateru, but no. Okay, yeah. So, the amazing thing about Kane is he is so humble and gentle and non-competitive, but when he's playing, it's almost like he's competing against himself as a perfectionist rather than the other team, because he's... He's not competitive in that sense of, oh, I'm going to beat you guys, you know. But I think he's playing against himself, you know, mentally. Of course, Hadley was like that. Hadley was a perfectionist.
4: Yep.
5: As Martin Crowe's the same, absolute perfectionist. So these guys at the top, it's like a top golfer or something. They're playing against themselves. They're battling against their own minds, you know, to try to achieve perfection.
4: Yes, golf is certainly, it's just you against the golf course and against your brain.
5: Yeah.
4: Sort of thing.
5: But, of course, cricket's similar because you're
4: out there in the middle.
5: It's a team game, yeah. And I don't know if you ever played cricket, but it's terrifying walking out to the middle because you've got 11 players against you and just got one teammate at the other end. And you've got the umpires against you as well. So it's terrifying. It's a terrifying game when you go out to bat. and even though it's a team sport, cricket, it's funny because you're playing, it's just you and against these 11 other players. You know, you're sort of batting against these 11 fielders and bowlers. So in a way, it's an individual sport within a team.
4: Yes, yeah, that's quite true.
5: Sort of thing.
4: Quite true.
5: Unlike rugby's far more of a team effort. You're playing as a 15-man team, but cricket's a bit more solitary. But then golf is totally solitary. It's just you and the golf course, really. You're trying to beat the golf course, isn't it? Trying to

0: So anyway, yeah, what a great guy. I couldn't believe it when I heard the news. So I texted Roxy, and I think, Roxy was shocked as well. So I hope I didn't contribute to Kane's early retirement, because 2 days ago there was a text, a post in his name came up on my Facebook, and it showed a photo of him with his beard. And I texted, I said, oh, Kane's looking older, you know, just like Ben Stokes. Ben Stokes has got a wispy beard as well, ginger beard, sort of growing grey around the edges. And I said, both Kane and Ben Stokes are looking older. And lo and behold, next morning there was a like. I got a like from Kane Williamson on his text. So whether it was him or whether it was a team thing, I don't know who said that, who gave the like, but now I'm feeling terribly guilty, because he might have thought, oh my God, I am old, it's time to go.
1: Oh, brilliant.
0: Please absolve me, Jim, in front of the nation.
1: Yeah, you're absolved of all your sins.
0: Thank you, Jim.
1: Real or not, perceived or not.
0: Thanks, Jim. I can go to sleep with peace in my heart.
1: Oh, good, good, good. This is excellent. Okay. Cheers, Dallas. Thank you for calling in. Hi, Jim, says a text. I don't know what Wesley's going on about. My Facebook and Messenger are working just fine. Cheers, Deb. Okay. And on the cash thing, I've always used cash, as I don't like the idea of everything able to be tracked and traced. You don't worry too much about that at all. I took cash when I went to the UK. I withdrew from the BNZ. It was crisp notes, and no one would touch them. I tried to scrunch them up to look used. Didn't work. There's a texter. Yes. Well, yeah, I remember like years and years and years ago, first cafe I'd ever struck that did this, they did not take cash. This was in Earl's Court in London. We're going back a hell of a long time, 20 years, maybe more. And they did not take cash. Everything had to be done on the card, which just took a little bit of getting used to. But in those days, I carried cash. I think the last time I went away, I didn't carry any cash from any of the countries that I went to. Everything went on the card. How things have changed. News Talk ZB 0800 80 1080.
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1: Hey, Paul, good morning.
8: Good morning. How are you going?
1: Well, good, thank you. How's it with you?
8: Yeah, excellent. Thanks for caring. It's more of a warning that I've just come through Waverley on the way back towards Wanganui. So if anybody's going from Wanganui towards Waverley, there's just south of Waverley, to Wanganui side, there's a whole about 20-odd cattle running across the road.
1: Oh.
8: The road. And And around that area, there's thick fog. So you don't see them until you've probably got a burger sitting on your duck bonnet or something. So.
1: Oh, yeah, no.
8: If anybody's listening to your radio station, just to be warned, there's cattle running around on the road. They're black and white, so you should be able to see them, maybe.
1: Oh, no. Oh, that's awful. That is really awful. That's dangerous. Oh, for the poor cattle and for any driver, if you hit one. Oh, just that'll ruin your morning.
8: Well, that'll ruin a lot of things. It certainly wakes you up if you're sleepy. But they seem, they're young ones, but they seem to like to run alongside the vehicle. So they're just, the maddest meat axes. But, yeah. So just in case anybody's going that way.
1: So if you're travelling between where to where?
8: Right, so if you're going from Whanganui through Waverley.
1: Okay, so
8: it's... It's Whanganui side of Waverley, just past Stumpy Road or something. You'll come up over a bit of a hill, then turn left down into a... down around the corner and bang, they're right there. And that's where all the fog is sitting. So, yeah.
1: All right, that's a very good public service announcement right there, Paul.
8: Yeah, that's good, because I don't want anything to happen to anybody, really.
1: No. Hitting a cattle beast at open road speed is never a good idea. And if you throw fog into it, just going to make it that much easier, that much harder to see them. No, just, oh.
8: Oh, yeah. Yeah, just in that area, it's pretty thick fog, too. It's not too good.
1: Oh, God.
8: Yeah.
1: All right. Well, thanks for the heads up there, Paul. Appreciate it.
8: No worries.
1: All right.
8: That's all right. See you, mate.
1: All right. Bye. Thank you. Graham, good morning.
9: Yeah. Greetings from South Dunedin, where the weather's really calm. Just had my commiserations to Kane Williamson. The stats don't lie. Anyone who wants to stick the knife in him has got to look at the stats. They don't lie. The guy's head and shoulders above the rest. In New Zealand, he's played really well on the world stage, but said that the last couple of years he's had a lot of injuries and hasn't played with that fluid style that he's well known for. He's been a good captain. He's just been a great guy.
1: Yeah, I thought so too. And I'm not a massive cricket fan, but you know, when you read of where is it? Like nearly 10,000 test runs.
9: Yeah.
1: You know,
9: that's quite impressive.
1: Yeah. And I mean, sort of at an average of 54.
9: Not many people have scored 10,000 runs. He's head and shoulders above the rest. And I said, the stats don't lie. I'm not a great cricket nut either, but I know greatness when I see it. He just hasn't had a very good last couple of years, and I was worried that he might not see out the end of this year, and it looks like he's got out about the right time. I think his body's just had enough. I think that's my interpretation, but man, he has given a lot for this country. He really has. On the world stage, he is one of the world's best. He holds up against a lot of top players from other countries, so he's done a great job over 15 years.
1: Yes, and I didn't realise just how important an average of 54.06 is when it comes to Test cricket. It's massive.
9: Oh, it's pretty impressive. On his good days, he was literally unbeatable around the world, and he took us to quite a few world finals, and I think at least one world championship. The stats don't lie. If in doubt, go back to the stats and compare against him against any player virtually on the world stage, and certainly any player from New Zealand, and he is head and shoulders above the rest.
1: Mm. Yeah, and I bet you when Tim does his show tomorrow night from 8 till 11, a lot of this, the first hour, or I think he'll dedicate at least an hour to cricket and to Kane. We'll see how we go, but I wouldn't be at all surprised if he does that.
9: Well, I used to go to Taylor Boys High about 4 or 5 years behind Glenn Turner, and I also knew...

0: McCallum from King's High School, and he eclipses those guys.
1: Mm, yeah.
0: Refer to the stats. The stats don't lie. Glenn was pretty good in his day. He got a... Was it... oh, there's some turf that he did, but I think... no, he's... Yeah, I mean, it's rewritten the books, and there'll be a while before someone comes along that on New Zealand stage that can do what he did.
1: Mm, yeah.
0: Kane was really good, and he's a very humble guy. He just got on with the job. He didn't rule the cricket team with an iron fist or anything like that. He just mucked in with the troops. That's my kind of captain. Led by example.
1: Mm. Yeah. And did it also very, very humbly.
0: Yep.
1: Yeah.
0: He's very one of the most humble guys, cricket guys I've ever come across. And it was good to have him around. I'm hoping now he can spend more time with his family. And his body starts to heal a bit, and he can see out the latter years in his life. But he has given a lot to the game and to the country.
1: Yeah. Got well paid for it, but he did such a good job. All right, cheers there, yeah. Graham. Thank you very much, mate.
0: Cheers, thanks.
1: All righty, thank you. Now, this is, we're talking earlier about the World Cup, the FIFA World Cup, and the fiasco that has been the pricing for the tickets. Now, this is from the Conversation website. I just abbreviated it just a little bit. Attending the men's FIFA World Cup 2026 will be much more expensive than any previous World Cup, and that is not what fans were promised. In fact, when the United States, Canada, and Mexico set out their original bid to host the tournament, they said a seat at the final would cost a maximum of $1,500. But by April this year, the cheapest standard final ticket had reached more than that. The most expensive seats hit $10,900 American, and later tripled. Just 2 days before the start of the tournament, there were reports of 180,000 unsold tickets. Fans have complained about a lack of clarity, with many waiting hours and online queuing systems with no idea of the amount they'd have to pay when and if they were allocated tickets. Overall, prices went up for 90 out of the 104 matches. There is talk of dynamic pricing for this World Cup, when prices go up and down depending on levels of demand. The same seat can cost more today than it did yesterday, simply because more people want it. FIFA denies it has engaged in dynamic pricing, saying they prefer the phrase variable pricing instead. But from a consumer's point of view, it amounts to the same result. The price of tickets often changes, usually in an upward direction. FIFA faces no obligation to disclose prices in advance and no requirement to explain how they change. But dynamic pricing isn't always a bad thing for consumers. In fact, it can help them get a better deal. This is according to the Conversation website. Economists studying airline markets found dynamic pricing can reduce prices as different airlines compete for passengers. The trouble is that FIFA operates in a market with zero competition. No one sells World Cup tickets. No substitute product exists. So I think there will be repercussions for this. For a start, a lot of these games aren't selling. I didn't watch the two yesterday, but apparently there were, you know, empty seats everywhere. The United States game coming up this coming week, not a sellout. Plenty of seats left. And a lot of the other bigger games too. Plenty of room left. People are applying for tickets and getting them. Because people just don't want to pay the sort of money that FIFA are asking. And I think there may even be a talk of legal action at some point.

0: gather from a texter that there'll be other openings. Maybe they will improve. Because, you know, you'd think Mexico City, man, they would put on a really colourful, high-energy display. But apparently, no. No, they did not. But if you saw that opening ceremony, if you saw any of the games, impressive. Impressive. Were there lots of empty seats? Did you pick up on that? I didn't, but then I didn't really watch any of it either. And are you looking forward to the Kiwis playing Iran 1 p.m. Tuesday? So 1 o'clock Tuesday afternoon, New Zealand, that's out the first game, New Zealand playing Iran. And I'd like to know, if you're a follower of football, how will we go in that game? How will we go in this tournament? They're saying that Spain, France, England, sort of favourites to win this. Love to get your thoughts on it, though. 0800 80 10 80 10, minutes to three.
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5: 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How many more millions of dollars are we going to throw at this project before someone stands up and says we can't afford it?
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0: News Talk ZB. 0800 80 10 80 is the number to call. 8 minutes to three. Got a very grumpy sounding text from Lily. Haven't read it all, but it didn't sound very nice. Another text says, I think the down detector is broken. There's nothing wrong with Facebook, etc. A text there from Barry. Okay. And we're getting, some people saying that I don't know. We need more information on this. I haven't tried WhatsApp yet. I could do, I suppose, during the commercial break, just to get in contact with people overseas, see if it's working. But I don't know. I might decide to have a crack at that during the news. This is interesting. I don't know whether you're caught up with this. A UK farmer has been left dumbfounded after receiving a complaint from animal welfare officials that his sheepdog was worrying sheep, only to discover the sheep involved were his own flock. Yes, this is real. This happened. Tom Truman told local media he was baffled when a letter from the RSPCA bearing only an incident number arrived at his farm in Devon. On phoning the animal welfare charity, he was told the complaint was related to an incident in which his collie, Tilly, had been helping him round up sheep that escaped onto a nearby road. He said it was his sheep and his dog. Farmer Tom Truman had been moving sheep between fields when around 20 managed to break away. He sent his dog in hot pursuit. A car was coming around the corner, so he beckoned the car to stop and sent Tilly to round up the sheep. 2 weeks later, he received that letter from the RSPCA. He says, when they told me my dog had been reported for sheep worrying, I couldn't believe it. After explaining to the inspector, Tom Truman said the misunderstanding was quickly cleared up. She just laughed and told me to tear up the letter. Mr. Truman believed the complaint came from an

unfamiliarity with farming rather than anyone acting maliciously. He said, I think it's just ignorance. I don't think there was any bad intent, but it's still baffling. He thanked the RSPCA for how it handled the case. He said they were just doing their job. So this farmer in the UK had a complaint laid against him because somebody thought his sheepdog was worrying his sheep. No, in fact, they were rounding them up. 20 or so found themselves on, I would imagine, a little country road in the UK, in Devon. So, basically the dog was just doing what sheepdogs do. They were not worrying the sheep. A texter says, Facebook has been down. It's back now. Posts from overseas sites saying it's been down worldwide, says a texter. Oh, okay. So there is a problem. So Wesley was correct in reporting it. But for not everybody. Another text from Harry saying Facebook is down and will be for some time before it comes live again. A text there from Harry. Okay, so pretty much we can now report that there has been trouble for most people with their Facebook and some of the other platforms. And thank you, Wesley, for letting us know. Appreciate it. News Talk ZB, 4:30 to 3:00.

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1: 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They got routed.
2: And that commentary on Newstalk ZB Sport and iHeartRadio. The Chiefs put the Crusaders to the sword to the tune of over a point a minute in the first half, leading by 42-5 at the break. And football, injured All Whites goalkeeper Ollie Sale reckons New Zealand can create history and qualify for the World Cup knockout stage. The Auckland FC keeper says the first step is to secure at least a point against Iran.
3: Go out there with a confident performance and settle with a draw, that's okay. And then you can really attack the Egypt game. Coming up against Belgium in that last game will be difficult if you need all 3 points. So we need to see the All Whites pick up a win in those first two games if we're going to see it happen.
2: And Mexico and South Korea were the winners on day one of the competition. That's news and sport. I'm Tony Doe.
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9: 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The forecast valid till midnight tonight. Northland and Auckland cloudy, some isolated showers clearing and fine spells increasing. Waikato to the Kapiti coast, including Coromandel, the Bay of Plenty and the Central High Country. Mainly fine this morning, scattered rain developing in the afternoon. Gisborne and Hawke's Bay, cloudy with isolated showers, clearing to fine. Wellington and Wairarapa, partly cloudy, the chance of an evening shower. Marlborough and Nelson, cloudy periods with scattered light rain. Buller, the Grey District and Westland, mostly cloudy, some scattered rain. Canterbury, Otago, Southland and Fiordland, generally fine, but areas of low cloud or fog this morning. Patchy drizzle in Fiordland tonight. And for the Chatham Islands, you are in for a few showers.
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9: Newstalk ZB, 7 minutes past three on a Saturday morning, Saturday, June 13. We're here doing open line talk back on the ZB network. We do have some spare lines, 0800 80 1080. That's the number, 0800 80 1080. If you'd like to text, it's 9292. And the email, which has been very quiet tonight, or this morning, very quiet. The email is jim@newstalkzb.co.nz. We have been talking the World Cup. The FIFA Football World Cup got underway yesterday. 48 teams, 104 games, and they reckon it'll be watched on telly by 6 billion. Estimated number of viewers from around the world, 6 billion. So, have you got any thoughts on the World Cup? The possible winners of this, and how will New Zealand go? Plays Iran on Tuesday afternoon, 1 o'clock Tuesday afternoon our time. How will we go? Have we got any chance at all of winning this? I think not. The favourites have already been announced. Apparently the Spain, France, England's in there somewhere. So we have been talking a little bit about that. And also Kane Williamson, the surprise decision, the announcement came last night.

0: now. If I get a location, I'll write it down, and then I'll dial 111 because it is a 111 situation. And at least the local police will know, even if they're 20, 30 kilometres away, well, they can get there at speed, and they'll get there in, what, 10, 15 minutes.
1: Yeah, okay. Now that's I don't know why I didn't think of that myself. Yeah. Let the police know.
0: Yeah, so it's Waverley, is in the North Island or South Island? I wonder.
1: North Island.
0: North Island, yep. Is it sort of south of Taupo or north of Taupo? Lake Taupo, for
1: Oh.
0: example. Is it north of Wellington?
1: Yes, it would
0: Yeah.
1: be.
0: Yeah, of course, of course.
1: Everything's north of Wellington.
0: Of course, everything is. And is it south of Auckland?
1: Yes. Yeah.
0: Okay, so it could be mid-North Island. Yeah, Waverley, Waverley, I believe.
1: Yeah, Waverley, town in the North Island, New Zealand.
0: Yeah,
1: It's
0: and
1: in
0: it's near a
1: Taranaki.
0: Taranaki. Gotcha. Okay, it's 4.5 hours drive away.
1: Yeah,
0: Yeah,
1: 40
0: Taranaki.
1: kilometres northwest of Whanganui.
0: Oh, beautiful. Right. Oh, I've got that. I've written that down now. And I'll just dial 111 now. At least it's covered, you know. Because they'll be very concerned about it. Being country people, they know exactly how much a cow weighs.
1: Oh, yeah.
0: Cow weighs as much as a Holden or a Ford Falcon. It's very heavy animals.
1: Yep.
0: That's 4 times the weight of a sheep. Yeah.
1: Well, but yeah, this is great. I'm glad somebody suggested that we call the police. In fact, a lot of people did. So,
0: Oh, cool. Oh, that's very cool. Waverley, I've written down Waverley, I've written down 111, and I've written down it's near a main town of
1: it's 40 kilometres northwest of Whanganui.
0: 40 k's northwest of Whanganui. All right, got it.
1: Yep.
0: Okay, I'll just start 111 now, and at least it's done. Okay,
1: Yep.
0: thanks very much. Thank you
1: Good
0: for
1: idea,
0: that.
1: Tony. You probably saved somebody's life. Newstalk ZB 0800 80 10 80 is the number. So many texts suggesting that we call the cops, or Tony calls the cops. Get hold of the police, blah, blah, blah, blah. Shouldn't somebody ring the police for your cows on the road? Horses are worse than cows. Well, yeah, they're bigger. They're bigger. Yeah, south of Taranaki, says another texter. Another one suggesting that we ring the fire brigade regarding the cows. Not sure. Newstalk ZB, a couple of spare lines there, 0800 80 10 80.
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7: Very good morning to you, Jim. Now, you've got good control of your buttons there because more often than not, when I ring up Tim Beveridge and I'm on hold, you know, for a while, then he supposedly clicks me over, it all goes bloody dead and I've got to ring him back again. Oh. And the other night it went dead twice. When I rang her back, he clicked, you know, and it went dead. And but

0: get a real good mixture. But the last 6 months or so, it just seems to be the old oval-shaped ball, unfortunately, and not much else.
1: Yeah, okay. Well, it is our national game. All right, okay, Calvin, we'll move on. Thank you anyway.
0: Okay, then all the best to you, Jim. Ta-da.
1: All right, cheers, buddy. Thank you. And if that person come up, Calvin's phone is breaking up again. Yeah, I heard that. Another one saying that. Yeah, I did play that song. Right, thank you. I had a feeling I did. Can't remember exactly when, but I had a feeling I did. News Talk ZB, it's 0800 80 10 80, and it's just coming up 3:30.
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1: News Talk ZB, Stephanie. Very good morning.
6: Good morning, Jim. How are you this bright, sunny morning?
1: Bright, sunny. Hey, a box of fluffy
6: full
1: ducks.
6: Of fog. It's full of fog.
1: I'm hearing this. Yep.
6: Fog. Yeah. Everybody's down to Tamanui.
1: So you're down, what, Tamanui? Yeah, that's foggy?
6: It's been foggy all the way up from there.
1: Yep.
6: Yeah, no, I'm just, where am I? Just gone past Huntley.
1: Uh-huh.
6: Yes. Now, Kelvin, just because you didn't hear it doesn't mean to say it wasn't done, mate, because I heard it and it was going up to a news break.
1: Yes,
6: I heard it. And because you heard it three times in a day doesn't mean to say you've got to have it during the night either.
1: Yeah, it wasn't a bad song from memory, from, you know, just a bit of bit of country going on.
6: Yeah, I picked another song, but never mind. You know, there's plenty out there. But,
1: it was a woman singer talking about this guy that she met at a bar, and he had eyes only for some other woman, and... Yeah, somehow he's a bit of a Texas charm. I can't,
6: Where's this Tony fella live or work?
1: Where's Tony work?
6: Yeah, because he didn't know what Waverly is.
1: No. I think he may have been in the South Island, I think. But he just got a bit disturbed that no action was happening regarding the cattle on the road.
6: The cops.
1: Wish I thought of that. I mean, if I was out there on the road and came across them, I definitely would have phoned the cops, for sure.
6: Yeah. And as you saw on that text that I sent, they're not the worst that hit. Pigs are a lot worse, and horses are bad, because horses stand higher and they roll up your bonnet.
1: And end up in the car with you.
6: Yep.
1: Yeah, I don't want to hit anything, actually, out there, if I can possibly avoid it.
6: No, if it's a woolly sheep, that just dents the front of the truck.
1: Yeah,
6: hit one of them one morning, but, try to give that one up, too.

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0: knockout appearance from Group G, consisting of Iran, Egypt and Belgium. But Sale stresses the All Whites opening match against Iran is a team ranked 64 places higher and is crucial.
1: Obviously, our heart says that's what we want to happen, but I think it's very realistic. The importance of the first game can't be overstated. That's going to set the tone. I don't think it's a must win, but it's definitely a must not lose.
0: That's news and sport. I'm Tony Doe.
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3: 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Thinking.

0: maybe these recent meth users just really didn't give a care. So Kerry and I, both wondering why so many Kiwis are still trying it. Now, she was quoting stats which show meth use is up 15% in less than a year. Any idea why that would be? You may have a friend or a family member who has dealt with meth. How was that worked out? Let me know. And do you find it incredulous as well that people are still taking it up? Like we've known for years and years and years just how dangerous this drug is. Still, there's a market for it. There's a market for it. And if there's a market for it, somebody is going to fill that, obviously, right? Somebody's prepared to pay for it. Then someone will get it. They'll source it and then they will on-sell it. Any connection with meth in your family or your circle of friends? It truly is an awful drug. And I can't believe that New Zealanders are still trying it at the numbers that we are. 0800 80 1080 would be the number for that. 0800 80 1080. Hey, good morning, James.
1: Oh, good morning.
0: Hi.
1: Can I just quickly reply to that? I don't know anything about it, but I actually thought that it was just a recent thing. And then when I Googled it, it's been around for a very, very, very long time. I was like blown away.
0: It has been. I'd heard about amphetamines. No, years and years and years ago. I heard about that.
1: Like opium and stuff, but not this stuff. I had no clue. I almost feel like it snuck up on us, in a way. I don't know. I feel sorry for the people that are on it, and I wish them well. I don't blame them, but there's other gun to not let them access it in a way. There can be a lot done. I seem to think that a lot more the government would rather do is spend the money on the counselling once you're hooked or whatever and put you into a rehab. That's just my opinion.
0: Guy, I didn't know him when he was doing meth. I met him after he'd cleaned himself up. But he said the Salvation Army really helped him. He'd been doing it pretty solidly for 5 years. He was, deeply hooked, and he knew things weren't working out with work. They weren't working out with his family. And he basically, if it wasn't for the Salvation Army, God knows how he would have got on. But he's very, very thankful.
1: Yeah. It's a horrible drug, and there's a lot of horrible drugs out there. That's just one of them. The main one is illegal. It's illegal. Legal alcohol. And it's running all of us, I tell you. It's a shocker. Do you mind if I just jump onto a couple of other subjects that you mentioned tonight, Jim?
0: Yeah, sure.
1: You were talking about I have to write things down because otherwise I don't know what I'm talking about. Kane Williamson, cricket.
0: Yeah. Okay.
1: Born and bred, Canterbury man, love my sport, cricket, watched it. I reckon he's an amazing man. He seems to be gentle, wise about his words, very well learned. I reckon he'd make an amazing coach for any team. And if we don't grab him before somebody else over the ditch wall, that's all I have to say. And plus, with time, things change. Richard Hadley in his time, he was just he's incredible. the way he did it. Remember, he used to do the long run-up?
2: Yes, I do.

0: He's a long run up, Richard Hadley, and that was his time. And things change, sports changes, if you know what I mean, with technology and stuff. And Kane Williamson's having his time, and let him have his time, and he deserves it. And good on you, and thank you for it. It was great time, and I think we need him to stay in cricket and to give that influence to others that he.
1: Yeah, we may well lose Kane Williamson to another country, because if he's going to go down the coaching path, which Andrew Alderson, our cricket reporter here, believes he will. So, yeah, he could be targeted by all sorts of teams.
0: I reckon, good on him then. Go hard, you know. Mm. Don't just, you know, yeah, good on you. And he deserves to. He deserves all of it. He's done us all wonders, you know. Thank you for that, eh? And there's another one I could talk about. Oh, money. Here we go. Now, cash. Now, I went to the rugby game the other night at the stadium in Christchurch.
1: Oh, yes.
0: Okay. I was unaware, even though they did say, and I didn't see it, they do not take cash at all.
1: Oh, anywhere in the stadium, they don't take cash?
0: No. You have to have a card, and if you don't have a card, tough pickies. That's it. Stiff. Yeah.
1: Okay.
0: And I was blown away. I was with three other mates, and luckily my mate had his card on him. We all had cash, and we actually felt stupid because we had all this money, you couldn't spend it. And it felt strange. It felt something was changing. Okay, so money itself, the paper and the coin, they got no value as soon as they change into, you know, the old scanning and that. Gold, silver, jewellery, anything that you can hold in your hand, apart from money, is worth value. So when they wipe it, money gets wiped. You might as well burn it and melt down the coins to get whatever value you can out of it. Yeah, sorry to say, but that's the way.
1: Yeah, so the new stadium in Christchurch does not take cash? None of the bars, restaurants?
0: Nah, nothing. And I actually Googled it because I thought that was bad, wrong for them to do that, and they reckon that they gave adequate information for, you know, us to know. And if you're not into the know, well, how would you know?
1: Well,
0: I felt stupid. I had to ask my friend to, you know, buy me a beer. And then I looked at the price of the beer and I went, nah, stuff that. I'll just have a Coke. $12 for a beer and stuff. And it was just getting ridiculous. And
1: how much for a beer?
0: Fancy gear. $12 and it wasn't a beer. You know what I mean? Eh? It's just like a cup, and I just no way, no. I don't want it now.
1: Yeah, all right, okay. No, fair enough.
0: It was just, but just to let other people be aware too. This cashless society is going to happen, and putting your paper money under your mattress ain't going to work. Spend it, get gold. Anything silver like that, and that's where you're going to save money. Okay?
1: All right. Okay. Good stuff, James. Good on you, mate.
0: Yeah, bye.
1: Yeah, thank you. Bye-bye. A couple of texts here regarding the meth. The texter says, a lot of gangs sell cheap drugs, i.e. marijuana, but lace it with meth. That's how they get people hooked. Cheers, and I think that's from Brent. Well, there have been stories about not necessarily lacing it with marijuana because they don't know what they've had, but they've actually been giving them meth and getting them addicted to it that way. Another says, good morning. A health professional told me that under controlled circumstances, meth could help me lose weight as I'm obese. I was so shocked he said that. Then he laughed it off and said speed was just as good. I no longer see this person, says a texter.

0: Yeah. You probably would lose a bit of weight, actually, if you get on the methamphetamine. Like, you stay up for days, don't do a lot of eating. So probably a good weight-reducing drug. But the downside of meth far outweighs any advantages. Another text here says, good morning, Jim. My mother, Elsa, is 90 today. The 13th of the 6th, yep. If you could wish her a happy birthday, please. She has had an eventful life and is very bright and able, all things considered. We have several days of lunches planned, and a Warriors win would cap her weekend off. Regards, DC. So, Elsa, turning 90 today. Happy birthday from DC and me. I hope you have a wonderful one. And yeah, let's hope the Warriors win. So obviously you're a massive supporter of the Warriors. And if the Warriors would win, it would cap the weekend off just nicely. Thank you. Enjoy your lunches. Enjoy your birthday. 0800 80 1080 is what we're doing here, though. 0800 80 1080, 20 past four.
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0: News Talk ZB, Matthew, very good morning. Hello.
6: Oh, good morning. I'll just turn my cell phone off my earpiece here.
0: Right?
6: Yeah.
0: Okay. Is it working?
6: It is. Now, this is an interesting subject. Now, if we or I or somebody gets so intelligent about the word drugs, okay, drugs are, okay, number one, drugs are used in the medical system.
0: Yes.
6: So they can.
0: Yeah, they're good, but they're good drugs and bad drugs.
6: You know, sedate patients so they can do the surgery. And while they are doing the surgery, they can't feel a thing. And their eyes are open. And then there are other drugs and other drugs. And I think when it comes to the drug world, we're all very confused.
0: What is there to be confused about?
6: Well, the only thing that I know not to be confused about is don't drive a car on any drugs. Don't do it. But and then like
0: some drugs are fine, but yeah, you don't want to be driving if you've got taking drugs that sort of alter reality and things. But, you know, if you're just on a gentle medication, that's fine.
6: Yeah, well, exactly. You're right. And so I'm thinking about, like, okay, so the whole entire, Pete, you know, don't, I don't want to

0: years of using meth, he went to the Salvation Army, basically said, help me. And they did. It was a rough ride, I gather. But, yeah, he's been clean now for years and years and years. As I said before, the only sort of permanent damage is he's got no teeth. All his teeth fell out, which he said it's all to do with meth. Went, really? Okay, all right. Did not know that at that point, but now I've heard about it. And, yes, it is. It does happen. You take a lot of meth, you'll lose your teeth. News Talk ZB, we're talking a little bit about meth. Have you had any dealings with it among friends or family? 0800 80 10 80, coming up 4:30.
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4: 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And this Wednesday, piano solos and duets performed by Sunny Cheng and Otis Prescott Mason. 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
0: News Talk ZB, Clarence. Very good morning.
5: Good morning. I hope you got your delay back on.
0: Yes, yeah, we are now. Yes, Clarence so rightly pointed out to me when we were off the air in that last commercial break or the one before that, that did you know you're not in delay? I went, oh, do now. I forgot. And the last time I forgot to put the station into delay would be a year or so ago. And again, it was a listener on hold who told me. A caller.
5: Can I, I'm on now?
0: Yes, yes you are.
5: Oh, good, good. A couple of things. Your subject, meth, cash now, and I'll touch on a little bit of astronomy from my talk with Tim Beveridge. I was last caller, and there were a couple of other things I wanted to say, but he had to go. meth. My experience with meth has been two, not taking it, just witnessing what it does. I was camping in the bushes and a guy wandered past. I had it fully camouflaged and it's like bird watching. You don't have it obvious. And I'm very good at this. And he sat down. He couldn't see my hide at all. And he lit a pipe, and he had some of that meth. And it took him, he was a little while, and it took him about six goes to get his lighter in his pocket.
0: Oh, dear.
5: Yeah, and I thought, he is wasted. I'm glad he's a pedestrian. I hope he's a pedestrian. Now, the second one was I was sitting at a bus stop, and some guy claiming sovereignty and all this punched me three times in the face and said, get off my land. And I found out later on he was on meth.
0: Yep, it's just an awful drug. No good will come from using it. None.
5: No, they're just out of control. And they used it in the for allowing sentries to be vigilant for over 24 hours. I remember that. But with discipline in place, they're not likely to go quite as far off the rails as these kids do. Now, one thing related to that a little bit, I was in New Lynn.

0: at it, and I can see it in 3D, so which way it's moving. But then I always have to translate that into reality and check it the third time, because I'm not often right, but I was wrong again, sort of thing, you know. There's one other thing, if I may.
1: Yep, then I'm going to get to a commercial break, but yeah, one other thing.
0: One other thing, yes, the trust is being, the word trust has been used a lot in ads, and you cannot trust the voices of radio hosts you've never met. They're saying, voices you can trust. I think that's misusing the word trust. We don't know these people. We're not going to meet them. We don't know what source they've got their information from, so we can't trust that either.
1: Don't worry about it too much, Clarence. It's just a liner written by copywriters, you know.
0: Yes, I do appreciate that. It's not the host's fault. It's badly written. But thank you for letting me have
1: No problems, mate.
0: Always a pleasure.
1: Okay, happy days. Cheers, Clarence. Thank you for that. And DC says, thanks for wishing best wishes to my mum. Brilliant. Happy to do it. And I take it that she's up and about and heard it, giving a shout-out on her birthday. 0800 80 10 80. We are talking just for a little while about the use of meth in this country and how it surprises me and surprises Kerry Woodham that despite all the bad publicity about this drug, Kiwis are still taking meth. They're still using meth. They're starting, and I find it incomprehensible. Really, no excuse. It's a really, really bad drug. We know it is, and we've known for years, and still people are taking it up and trying it. News Talk ZB phone number. Excuse me. 0800 80 10 80.
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1: News Talk ZB, 17 minutes to 5. Mary Lee, hello.
6: Good morning, Jim. Well,
1: good morning, Mary Lee.
6: Couple of discussion. Yes, good. How are you today? You're good?
1: Yes, thank you.
6: You're welcome. Yes, well, cashless society and meth are my two subjects I would like to discuss. Now, I cash taxis quite a bit,
1: yeah. And
6: I always make sure I have cash because the taxi drivers are quite, so I'm a regular taxi catcher. Merely, you got cash? Yes, I'm good. Because they said, if I use my card, $2.50 extra on top of the cab fare. And that's what I do. I always carry cash for taxis. And basically, I actually draw my benefit out, and I actually don't like using my card, and I use cash. I got a friend where I used to live, Matthew. He only deals in cash. So he went to get a coffee one day up where he lives, and he only had cash. And the girl said, no, sorry, we don't take cash. He says, excuse me? We only take card. He said, I'll tell you what, I'll give you the money for the coffee, and then you use your card to pay for my coffee.

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8: News Talk ZB. Hi, Dave. Good morning, mate.
9: It looks like the deal will be done. 200 chips already been passed through the Strait of Hormuz with the US Navy already through there at the moment, too.
8: And the so you reckon this is finally it?
9: Yeah, I think so. Well, they're stuffed. And the ballot harvesting in California, they were already Bellisale has already charged with a woman. What they do with ballot harvest on the streets of LA, the FBI and DEA and the district attorney and they have done a drug raid in a car park there as well, cleaned it up. Look at Washington. You don't have the drug problem in Washington when they. All authorities cleaned it up. That's what they want to do in New Zealand. Like big bust and then crackdown. And
8: I think LA has had a drug problem for decades, generations. Dave. This is nothing new for LA.
9: Yeah, stupid mayor done nothing about it.
8: No mayor's done anything about it. They couldn't. You know, it was widespread.
9: If they done with it like they're in Washington. DC, but they're all authorities, the FBI and the DEA, but the police and everywhere, they've got all the homeless off the street, the drug addicts in Washington DC. You have a bad problem. They've cleaned it up, but people could go to the park in Washington DC. They've cleaned them out of the park in LA, yeah.
8: Yeah, okay.
9: But the ballot harvesting has been so bad, the homeless, the court. This woman was caught selling boats to homeless. They admitted it, and these women have been charged in court in their federal court. Yeah, Bill Asari was in one of the offices observing in there at the moment. Yeah, they can't get away with it now at the moment. Yeah, and stupid thing where they do it to count all the votes like that. No other country in the world, you look at a socialist country like Spain, it's all counted in one day. We make them look like idiots, California, at the moment.
8: Yeah, I think we decided last weekend that it was so close, too close to call, they had to do a recount, and that's why it took a little bit longer.
9: Yeah, and look at all this. She already conceded defeat, and all these, you can't tell me, all these votes suddenly appear. From nowhere, a socialist cabinet, and all these votes come from nowhere. That's a bit of a but
8: they've got to come from somewhere.
9: Yeah, but the governor's race is Republican. It looks like it's going to be Steve Hilton. It's going to be and right off in November as well. Yeah, it's a good yeah.
8: Oh, okay.
9: But look, cricket's,
8: what?
9: You were talking about Williamson retiring, yeah.
8: Oh, yes, I was.
9: Yeah, yep. Yeah, but

0: he's still going to carry on playing for the county cricket and the 2020 cricket. Yeah. So,
1: yeah, he just said, I think from the what I saw last night, and I didn't see all of it, I think he's just talking about international cricket. He's retiring from all forms of the game at international level.
0: It's just county cricket for English county cricket and the 2021 in India, I think. They're all over.
1: Do you reckon he was one of New Zealand's best ever batsmen?
0: He was the best ever batsman. He'll make a good coach as well. if he decides he'll be coaching him, I think Henry Nicholls will make a good replacement. If you give him the chance. He's been there a while. He's a good batsman, Henry Nicholls. Yeah. But apparently the wicket and the second test is going to be a bit more bat-friendly.
1: Oval. Oh, okay.
0: Yeah, in London, yes, yeah.
1: All right then, mate.
0: It's been a bit cold in the morning, isn't it?
1: Yes.
0: Yeah, it looks like it's a bit of a nice day. Anyway, Jim, I bet you better let you go either. And catch up in the end of the week, yeah.
1: All right. Cheers, Dave.
0: Cheers.
1: Thank you, mate. Newstalk ZB. It takes one who cares about America. Some people do. Very interesting place politically at the moment, the States. And some people are paying it a lot of attention. Newstalk ZB, 3 minutes to 5.

0: sleep.
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0: dubbed the King of Romance for his rich, velvety voice, his passionate power ballads and his charismatic stage presence. Rising to fame alongside the Beatles and the Rolling Stones, Engelbert Humperdinck has spent 60 years in the music industry. He's released 64 albums, 35 of them platinum, 150 million in sales, 4 Grammy knobs and a Golden Globe. And to this day, he's still a hit with millions of listeners and followers around the globe. Engelbert turned 90 in early May and he's still at it, releasing new music, and he's touring to New Zealand for his celebration tour this month. Engelbert Humperdinck joins me now from the US. Good morning.
1: Good morning, Francisca.
0: A belated happy birthday for turning 90
1: in May.
0: That is worth celebrating, 90, isn't it?
1: I can't believe it myself. I've reached this particular age, but there you go. You can't stop time, but you can do something about it, and that's keep working and doing my job and doing the best I can.
0: You released a new single just days before your birthday. You've got a 50 dates tour this year. We don't see many 90-year-olds still doing big tours and releasing music. So how do you do it? How do you keep going?
1: I just keep myself fit, you know, and I love what I do, and I've got a great following, and of course with social media I keep in touch with my following all over the world, and we do a thing called Tuesday Musday on my website, and I inform my audiences that what I'm doing that particular week, and et cetera, et cetera.
0: I mean, when I look at the schedule, though, of New Zealand and Australia, you've got a concert every 2 days. I mean, that's a tight schedule. That's quite a lot to manage, isn't it?
1: It's okay with me. I've been so used to traveling and doing my thing, you know. It's second nature to me. I don't worry about things like that.
0: The tour in 2024 and 25 was called The Last Waltz. It was supposed to be the final one. Did you not enjoy retirement?
1: I'll be honest with you. I'm going to tell you something. I had a couple of months off, you know, before doing a few gigs that I was doing. And I was just climbing the walls, and I called up my manager and I said, listen, this is not going to be the last waltz for me. I got to keep going till I can't do it anymore. But I'm singing great. I've got new release out and it's in the charts, and I'm so happy about it. And, a song called I've Got You, you know, and I'm following that. It's all different to me right now being in the Spotify and all these places. I don't know about all that, but it's quite exciting to know that I'm back in the charts.
0: Well, let's talk a little bit about this, because you get incredible numbers on streaming platforms and social media, up to 59 million streams on certain things, on YouTube and things. Have you found a new audience through these platforms?
1: I think because of social media, I have. And of course, I did this Man Without Love, was on a program called Moon Night. And of course, the young people were watching it. And it had 2,020,000 streams, you know. And it was just unbelievable. And of course, the young people

Okay, these are the nine. Outrider draws on the Australian tradition of the outrider, someone who rode ahead to scout unknown territory. Orca draws on the whale's reputation for strength, intelligence, and adaptability. Ironbark, inspired by one of Australia's iconic eucalyptus trees, reflecting Cherry's ute as a robust, dependable vehicle. Bushwalker, that's a good name, captures the spirit of the Australian outdoors and a ute designed to feel at home across any terrain. So Stockman is there, Longridge is there as well. Ridgeback combines references to rugged terrain and dependable performance, aligning with Cherry's diesel plug-in hybrid ute as a capable and durable vehicle suited to demanding Australian conditions. Terror, yep. One suggestion that they call the ute mate, a Cherry mate. The company says Australians will soon be invited to vote for their preferred name before the final winner is revealed, and the person who submitted the winning name will receive the first Cherry ute when it arrives in Australia a bit later this year. News Talk ZB 26 past 5.

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1: Mike Hosking, Jamie Mackay, Heather Duplessy-Allen, Tim Beveridge. 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
2: Good morning, it's 5:30. I'm Kalia Strong. The cause of the fire, which caused chaos at Wellington Airport last night, is still unknown. Fire and Emergency received the alarm at 7:15pm, with at least 8 appliances responding and travellers evacuated onto the tarmac. A Wellington Airport spokesperson says the southwest pier and main terminal building were evacuated and no one is reported to be hurt. The airport will be open as usual today, however there may be some flow-on disruptions to flights, so passengers are advised to check directly with their airlines. Opportunity Party leader Kule Wong thinks she can take out the Labour stronghold Mount Albert seat. Wong's launching a campaign dedicated to her race for the electorate this weekend. The seat's currently held by Labour MP Helen White, but in the past it's been held by former Prime Ministers Helen Clark and Jacinda Ardern. White narrowly won the seat over National's Melissa Lee in 2023. Wong says she wouldn't be going for it if she didn't think it was winnable.
3: We needed to make sure that if we were going to go for an electorate, we could really do it justice.
2: Police are searching for the owner of a light blue dinghy found in the far north's Hehe Beach. The vessel, around 6 feet long with a worn-off white interior, was found at 5pm on Thursday. A fishing net with floats, 3 freshly caught fish and a wooden bench seat were located inside. Police say they want to rule out the vessel being linked to anyone missing or in distress. US President Donald Trump has rejected the suggestion the United States has made major concessions to Iran, despite a senior US official calling the emerging pact performance-based. In a post on his Truth Social platform, Trump said Iran's leaked comments on a deal with the United States do not represent what has been agreed to in writing. Iran's version of the deal, as outlined by the IRNA news agency, says the United States will release part of Iran's frozen assets immediately after the deal is signed, with the remainder freed gradually during further negotiations. To sport, and the Chiefs have surged to a fourth straight Super Rugby final with an emphatic 49-12 semi-final win over the Crusaders in Hamilton. The hosts stunned their rivals with 6 converted tries in the first half to lead 42-5 at the break. The loss is the Crusaders' biggest in competition history. The Chiefs will face the winner of tonight's second semi-final between the Hurricanes and Blues in the decider. Kane Williamson has retired from cricket. The 35-year-old has exited the game ahead of the second test against England at the Oval starting Wednesday. Fans are left to bask in the glory he bestowed upon the sport during a 15-year international career, which has straddled what must be New Zealand's greatest era, culminating in leading the Black Caps to the inaugural World Test Championship crown in 2021. He finishes with the most New Zealand test runs, most centuries, and an astonishing 54.06 average. The Dolphins have thumped the Roosters 48-10 in the NRL in Brisbane. That's Newstalk ZB News and Sport. It's 5:33. Jim Sneddon is next.
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0: too much. The kickoff time forecast for that game tonight in Wellington is 12 degrees, so that's not too bad at all for this time of year. The high in the city today is 14.
1: Good work there, Adam. Thank you, mate.
0: Cheers, Jim. Have a good day.
2: 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Thank you.
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8: Black market ciggies are in the news again. 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New Zealand has not yet reached Australia's level of criminal involvement. The government has stated that while illicit tobacco is increasing, New Zealand is not yet facing the same issues as Australia.
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1: News Talk ZB coming up to 7 minutes to six on a Saturday morning.
9: Giggity.
1: Which, you started it.
9: Yeah, I know. I did. I started it.
1: You started it.
9: Hi, Jim. How are you?
1: Hi, us. Last week.
9: Last shift for a few weeks.
1: Going to get that knee dealt to, eh?
9: Oh, yeah. Finally. The delightful Michael Hanlon is going to get busy with a buzz saw, a bone saw, whatever else he's got. I don't know, a bit of glue. Get in there and rip it to bits and then put a new one in, which is fantastic.
1: Yeah.
9: I'm really looking forward to actually, as my daughter pointed out, so it means you're going to move around the house and not go, ow, every couple of minutes, pretty much. She's like, that's going to be good. That's what she can see. So, you know, it should be fun. I'd say fun. Apparently, it's miserable pain for the first week or so.
1: Yes, I've heard.
9: So don't bother try getting hold of me because I'll be nose deep in morphine. I've got to do much. It's like, and exercycle. Just do the rehab. So,
1: yeah.
9: It's very good. I'm very happy and I'm very appreciative. We have an ACC system here. And I think if I was living in the United States of America, I'd have to sell my firstborn to actually do this. But as it happens, I don't.
1: So
9: you thank your lucky stars. You're grateful for the things that you've got. And ACC is one of them. And I know there are plenty of people out there who have had issues with ACC. But from my point of view, it's been nothing but smooth sailing.
1: Yeah,
9: there are problems. That's okay. That's all good. But, yeah, so it means that fortuitously for myself over the next 3 weeks, while I'm resting, recuperating, recovering, rehabbing, there just happens to be two more test matches on between the Black Caps and England without Kane Williamson, which is not great, but there you go. I understand why he's walked away from this.
1: Mm-hmm.
9: I've also got the start of the T20 Women's World Cup, which the Ferns are defending their title, and there's a small matter of a bit of football going on in Mexico and Canada, and that place wedged in betwixt. So I'll be watching a wee bit of football and a lot of cricket. Well, I suppose there's a bit of Formula One on.
1: There'll be Formula One,
9: so
1: for sure.
9: I'm taking a few weeks off work because I have to, not because I want to. I actually pleaded with the, please, can I just go back to work after a couple of weeks? No, I'll go on. Go on. I'll be fine. Look, at least three. Three's great. That's all I want. No more. Now, what is wrong with you? What he doesn't understand, that work is my... I haven't taken any time off since mid-January, I think it was, is when Katie, my partner, went back overseas to Britain. So I've gone right the way through. Work's my safe space. And for somebody who... I love my lovely ADHD. Without it, it wouldn't be me, right? It just wouldn't be me. So I'm very appreciative of my ADHD. But what it needs, I need structure in my life. Without structure, it's a chaotic mess. So by having to come into work at the same time and every day and do the same job and talk to people, I get a

0: sense of belonging. I get a sense of this is what I do. This is how it works. And that structure works marvelous to me. See, there's something about the devil in idle hands. I'm really concerned about the 3 weeks.
1: That's why they say it.
0: What am I going to do? What am I going to do? What about? But I've got a lot of recovery to do. I will miss it, but I'm not allowed to come in. So 3 weeks, and I'll be back yelling at people and interviewing sports people, which is what I've been doing for 25 years.
1: Now, we've got less than 2 minutes now.
0: Oh, come on. So we should talk about sport. Well, people who regularly listen to this piece, they go, will this guy ever actually talk about sport? I kind of did. I said what I'm going to watch. On the show today, we'll be joined by Greg Feek, assistant coach of the Blues. They take on the Hurricanes tonight. That's after the Chiefs absolutely flogged my Crusaders last night. That was devastating. To make it worse, when I came in this morning, the newsreader Ruben Mama is a massive Chiefs fan, and you cannot get the grin off his face. But, hey, Chiefs are due. It's been a while now. They keep getting beaten in finals, but they got there. But the Hurricanes are taking on the Blues tonight. So, Greg Feek, incidentally, I was talking to Greg the other day. He's had, you know, my knee's gone, right?
1: Yeah.
0: My rotator cuff's starting to play up now. There's always something, isn't it? It's cool being old, right?
1: Yes.
0: Greg's like, mate, I've had both shoulders done. Don't worry, you'll be fine. Maya Wilson, one of my favourites. She joins us out of the Mystics, talking about a netball there. Jim Dolan, our regular correspondent. Slade Griffin, assistant coach of the Warriors. They take on the Sharks this weekend after a week off. We'll go to Michael Burgess in the United States of America to talk about the FIFA World Cup. That's what we're going to do. Sophie Devine joins us because the T20 Women's World Cup gets underway. It's actually started already, but they'll be starting to play in a couple of days' time, I think. So we'll talk to Sophie Devine too. And Opiki starts this weekend, Women's Super Rugby, and Tara Turner to join us. Richard Turner and Ollie Ritchie are the guests on the All-Star panel, and Jason Pine will chime in as well. That's our plan, Stan.
1: Well, that's a goodie.
0: Yeah. I'm looking forward to it.
1: Oh, good luck with the op.
0: I don't need luck, mate. I need skill and application. Luck's no good.
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9: Good morning, it's 6 o'clock, I'm Kalia Strong. The cause of a fire which caused chaos at Wellington Airport last night is still unknown. Fire and Emergency received the alarm at 7:15pm with at least 8 appliances responding. Flights into Wellington were diverted and travellers were evacuated onto the tarmac. Lachlan Rennie has more.
10: Some passengers reported they were stuck on their planes, unable to disembark. A Wellington Airport

0: their first match in on Tuesday.
1: I'm Ruben Mummer. That's Newstalk ZB News and Sport with Sanderson Vitamins, a 100% New Zealand-owned family business. 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
3: Met service forecast for Wellington. Cloudy periods with the chance of a shower, mainly in the evening. Do expect northerlies to pick up from this morning, though, and you've got a high of 14 degrees, dropping to a low 11 at night. Tomorrow, Sunday, a few showers with northwesterlies strong at night, a high of 16 with a low 13 degrees. Monday, showers some heavy from the evening, strong northwesterlies easing in the morning, and you've got a high 16 degrees with an overnight low of 9.

0: I wander around as, you know, people are happy, but they just want to get back on the farms and farm some more. We've worked hard as a coalition government to simplify rules and get rid of them, get rid of the costs, get rid of those stupid bloody taxes that Chris Hipkins was always trying to put on farmers everywhere and back you. And you should be proud of what you're doing. You've got a government that's going to work hard.
1: How fortuitous was the timing around the Indian FTA?
0: Well, we worked very hard on it. Do you know, April of this year, 16 years ago, was the first negotiation New Zealand had with India, and successive governments have had it as an ambition. Chris Luxon said before the election, we'd do a deal in our first term. He backed me to get on a plane, and Jamie, I've been there 8 or 9 times in the 2 years. From start to finish, it took us 9 months. I was just up in Europe last week, and I saw the European Commissioner for Trade, and he was a little bit grumpy with me because I've just done a trade deal, and his question was, Todd, you're only 5 million people, you're a little economy, your deal in many places is better than ours, how'd you do it? And it comes to relationship, right? We've built a strong relationship with India, the government, and actually I know the farmers will do well with it. So in an uncertain world, we're not sure what America's doing, and everywhere else we've got 1.4 billion consumers that want what we produce and they're willing to pay for it. I think that's going to be very important for rural New Zealand.
1: And you've done a great job there. I'm going to give you one more, or the government one more pat on the back, or maybe even the National Party, at the risk of sounding like a bit of a National Party lackey. But you've proposed the policy this week, doubling funding for the QE2 National Trust. That is the best bang for buck you can get for conservation.
0: Yeah, it really, really is. When I go overseas as agricultural minister, I've got the easiest job in the world because our farmers are the best at what they do, and everybody wants to be like you. When I'm there as trade minister, it's a blimmin' hard job because you're too good at what you do and they want to block you from being there. And what gets raised occasionally is, what is New Zealand doing about environment? So the doubling of the QE Trust Fund means much more to do, and this is just helping farmers to do what they do so very well themselves, which is to care about the land. We've got some other announcements this week as well in that space that are going to help. The PM wouldn't tease for you what he's about to announce, but let me put it this way. We've spent 3 years simplifying rules, making it easier for you to meet your obligations. You know, the only way we get to maximise all these trade deals, we're going to produce more, because we now, there's more demand for what we're allowed to produce. How about this? If you can show the same or an improved environment or climate footprint, why shouldn't you be able to do whatever you want on your own land, you know, choosing a land use to increase productivity, except plant pine trees, because I banned that.
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0: Good morning, New Zealand. Welcome back to the best of the country. I'm Jamie Mackay, just back from field days. Last day today. A lot of the urban folk turn up to Mystery Creek on a Saturday. As I said at the top of the show, I don't know the attendance numbers, but it's got to be a record. There was People for Africa at field days. This is Fields of Gold, and that's what it was like for many of the exhibitors at field days. Happy times, happy days. Now, on Thursday, the Director General of MPI released the Situation and Outlook for Primary Industries report. He did it on Thursday morning at field days. We caught up with him at lunchtime on our show as we broadcast from farmland site between 12 and 1. So the numbers were pretty impressive. Food and fibre sector forecast to top $64 billion in export earnings. Dairy leading the charge up 5% to $28.6 billion. Also, later that hour on Thursday's show, we caught up with the two Kates, Kate Ackland, Chair of Beef and Lamb New Zealand, and Kate Scott, Chief Executive of Horticulture New Zealand. Both of their sectors are growing great guns. Meat and wool up 14% to $14.1 billion. Horticulture 7% up 7% to $9.5 billion. And we're going to wrap the best of the country, the Field Day Special Edition, with Winston Peters, who was amusing all and sundry at Mystery Creek yesterday. This is the best of the country, brought to you by Rabobank. I'm Jamie Mackay.
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0: Dairy's going to be great. Red meat's going to be outstanding. Look, there's a shortage. The United States is at a 70-year low in supply of red meat. And New Zealand's filling that spot, and it's filling with China and Europe as well.
1: How good are fat Americans for us? I shouldn't say that, should I? But, I mean, they like to eat. They love their hamburgers, which is why they're wanting our lean grinding beef, by the way. But the irony is they're really chasing protein now because of the GLP-1 weight loss drugs.
0: Well, that's right. That's right. And so, you know, with the growth and people trying to get a bit of weight off, particularly those of us with a few years under our belt and taking these weight loss drugs, they want proteins, and New Zealand produces very high-value proteins. So they don't want to eat a lot, but they want to eat a high-value protein product, and that's what we produce here in New Zealand.
1: I want to cherry-pick, I think, one more stat that you threw out this morning, which was really interesting. Great address, by the way. They should film that and put it on Netflix. It was that good, Ray. The middle class in the world, 70% of the middle class people in the world...
2: What's that? Just down there.
1: Does this bloke realise that we're on live radio?
0: He's just given me his credit card. We're away, Jamie.
1: Is that the MPI credit card? Right, drinks are on us. Let me cherry pick the last figure. 70% of the world's middle class in the next, I don't know how many years, will be in the Indo-Pacific region. Oh, that's our back door.
0: Yeah. Hey, listen, the world's population is going to grow by another 2 billion people between now and 2050. And a lot of those are going to be in India. And so if you think about the rising, you know, these countries that we're seeing as developing countries, they're growing in the numbers of people that are just like you and me. You know, they want a decent holiday, they want their kids to do well, and they want to eat the foods that you and I eat. And so New Zealand is so well placed. And even with climate-related effects, New Zealand will be in a better place than most countries in the world. So to everyone that's listening to this in the primary sector, you're in the right place. And just keep doing more of what you're doing and know that the world loves your product.
1: Ray Smith, Director General of MPI, thanks for your time. Thanks on behalf of the rest of us for what the primary sector is doing for this country.
0: Yeah, thanks, Jamie. Don't spend up too much on that card. You know, we're under a bit of pressure in the public service. Don't you go spending too much.
1: Well, I've had some interesting broadcasting moments over 32 years, but I think that's the first time a stranger has come up and interrupted a radio broadcast to give me, well, give. I thought he was like one of your staff.
0: Well, that's because we're friendly, mate, in the primary sector.
1: So, Colin Quigley, if you're out there, I've got your credit card, mate. Jeez. Oh, well, you live and learn. There's always a new experience.
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11: He's best known as Succession's Logan Roy. Actor Brian Cox has enjoyed a wonderfully diverse career, yet it has taken him until the age of 79 to direct his first film. This week, Brian tells me he was almost forced into directing the film Glenrothin.
12: I never was. I,

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0: Good morning, New Zealand. Welcome back to the Best of the Country Field Days special. Live, raw, unedited audio, for better or for worse. I'm Jamie Mackay. The show is brought to you by Rabobank. We're growing a better New Zealand together. Well, yesterday at Field Days, he had the crowds flocking around our broadcast site at Farmlands. His name is Winston Peters, New Zealand First Leader, cunning enough not to be Deputy Prime Minister in the second half of the coalition term of government. It'll be fair to say he's firing a few grenades left, right and centre. Well, yesterday he was well and truly on a soapbox over polls, Paris, the Indian FTA, National Super and the Middle East War, just to mention a few of the topics we covered. Just before I forget, from Rabobank, gee, they're a good outfit. They love giving away money. Applications for the 2026 Rabo Community Fund are now open. Do you know of a rural community initiative that could do with a funding boost, whether it's a grassroots group, charity or established community organisation in a rural area? Rabobank would love to hear from you. Applications close August 3 and can be made via the Rabobank website, rabobank.co.nz. Winnie to wrap the Best of the Country next.
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10: It's 7 o'clock. I'm Carly Strong. Flights at Wellington Airport are back in the air after a fire broke out in the domestic terminal. Joey Dwyer reports.
11: Travellers in the southwest pier and main terminal were evacuated at 7.15 last night with smoke billowing across the runway. International flights resumed last night. Air New Zealand Chief Operations Officer Kate Boyer says services will go ahead as planned today, and they're adding extra seats to accommodate customers whose flights were disrupted.
10: A fire investigator is heading to the scene. A former lawyer claims he held 15 phone conversations with the detective leading the investigation into the Pike River disaster. Christopher Harder says his discussions with the Detective Inspector Grant Wormald between June 2024 and May 2025 were recorded and later transcribed into a document. Jamie Cunningham reports.
12: The document outlines details about witness interviews, search warrants and evidence gathered. Harder, who was struck off as a lawyer for professional

0: Occasional rain today, nor'westerlies and 15 degrees. Everywhere tomorrow, Sunday, a few showers with nor'westerlies. They will become strong at night. And for Monday, rain with strong nor'westerlies. The nor'westerlies should ease through the morning and the high of 16 degrees. Right at the moment, Kapiti on 7 degrees. Wellington, current air temperature 9.
1: 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Let's kick it off. 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

0: Welcome along to Wellington's All Sport Breakfast here on News Talk ZB. We are exactly 12 hours away from kickoff in, well, the biggest match so far of the Hurricanes Super Rugby season, semi-final number 2. The Canes hosting the Blues for a place to meet the, well, informed Chiefs in next week's grand final. What a match from the Chiefs last night. They absolutely stunned the Crusaders, didn't they? But Hurricanes are on a good run too. We will preview the game in full after 8 o'clock. Co-captain Duplessis Kariffi. We'll hear the thoughts of a whole bunch of other Hurricanes players as well, and their coach Clark Laidlaw. We'll also get a Blues perspective on the game. Starting first five, Stephen Perifetta with us on the show after 8 this morning. But goodness me, whoever is in that final against the Chiefs next week, it's going to have a tough game, aren't they? It's, a very big statement win in those semi-finals last night up in Hamilton. But what a match that would be. Chiefs Hurricanes next Saturday. Let's not get too ahead of ourselves. The Hurricanes do need to get through tonight first. So yes, we will give you a full preview of that after 8 on the show this morning. We will also cover off this breaking news out of the UK overnight. Kane Williamson is done. He has called time immediately from international cricket. He will not play the rest of these tests against England. But what an amazing 15-year career. It's been a wonderful era of cricket he's been a part of, and what an amazing servant to the game he has been for New Zealand. The most New Zealand test runs he finishes with, most centuries, and an average of 54.06. So we will hear some of the thoughts of Kane Williamson from that press conference that's taking everyone by surprise a little bit overnight our time and during the day over there in the UK. So we will speak that just before 8 on the show this morning. We'll go inside the different club sporting codes around Wellington in the next half hour or so. Netball, hockey, football and club rugby. We'll cover off golf. We'll talk to the Central Pulse as well, their final game of the season today, how they're reflecting on that and what is next with so much uncertainty in the ANZ Premiership. And the Hurricanes Poa begin their Super Rugby O-Picky season today. Their co-captain Sam Taylor will be with us on the show before 9 as well. So we've got a lot to fit in this morning. Let's crack on straight into it. And as always, we talk club netball. Sue Gill out of the Netball Wellington Centre is with us. Morning, Sue.
1: Good morning. How are you?
0: Very good, thanks. And the latest round already underway with a midweek game.
1: Yeah, last night we had our Smog 1 and Smog 2 team play, and that was actually quite a close game, right up to the last quarter, with the Smog 1 team pulling away finally at the end. So, yeah, they secured a nice win, so they'll be quite happy with that.
0: Great. Well, good stuff for them to start the round. Let's go to today's game, Sue. So three of them, 9:30 first up, PIC 1 against Wellington East 1.
1: Yeah, so this game here, I know that the East 1 team are missing a few players, and, you know, the ability to pull up is quite trying for them at the moment, because they've got games directly after of their teams below, so it's quite a challenging game for those guys actually even fielding a team. So with that knowledge in mind, I am going to go with the PIC 1 team. You know, they're playing quite nicely, and as much as East 1 will still be trying to put their most out there, I do think it's going to go to PIC 1 based on the availability of players for that East 1 team.
0: All right, next up, PIC's 2 team taking on St Mary's 1.
1: Yeah, look, you know, that PIC 2 team, they're just a really smart head team. You know, they're very clever. They're just playing nice netball. So I think, you know, even though it's

0: PIC1 and PIC2 team, when they played, it was the PIC1 that kind of inched ahead. I do think the smart heads from that PIC2 team will just outsmart that young St Mary's team on Saturday. And they're also, you know, depending on what players are available for that St Mary's team. So, yeah, I'm going to go with PIC2 on that one.
1: All right, and then wrapping up the round, your team in action, 12:30, Wellington East 2 taking on Ori's 1.
0: Yeah, look, you know, our East 2 team is at the bottom of the table at the moment, but there's a lot of heart and determination because, you know, at the moment, the bottom two teams, the bottom team will, after this round, this weekend, will drop down for Prem 2, and the seventh team will do in a promotion relegation game against the second place team in Prem 2. So there's a lot riding on this game. You know, every game there's a lot riding on the game when you're at the bottom of the table, but this one in particular, you know, because Ori's are sitting up in that sort of, you know, third from the bottom place at the moment. But, you know, if East 2 secure to win, there's three teams on one win and one bonus point. So then it all comes down to goal differential. So anything could happen with this game depending on who wins it and what the goal diff's like. So, yeah, quite a bit riding on the game. But, yeah, I know that Ori's are going to want to be really determined to secure another win so that they cement that spot sort of up in that sort of from one competition. They've worked really hard to get there. They don't want to give it up, neither do East 2. So it's going to be a really exciting game at that 12:30 time. So, yeah. It could go either way.
1: Great. Well, all the best. Lots to play for indeed. And, of course, Sue, we're at that time of year where rep netball ramps up. And tomorrow, some teams heading away to represent Wellington?
0: Yeah, we've got four teams heading up to Palmerston North. We've got two under-16 teams and our under-18 Pack and Save Kilburnie Black team and Gold team. So, yeah, they've got a very early start tomorrow morning. Their first game's at 9 o'clock up there. So they're all heading up there around 6 o'clock tomorrow morning. So, yeah, very early start. So, yeah, they'll play three games up there and then they'll head on home. So, quite an exciting time for the under-18s because they're playing for the Betty Steph Cup. So, yeah, we wish them all safe travels tomorrow and for their games up there. And they're building towards next weekend's tournament, which is our Dale Wortman one. So, yeah, lots on the line for those guys, as well as there's lots on the line for our Tumanawa team from Netball Central Zone. They've got a game today that's another must-win for them. And then hopefully, you know, they're sitting sort of second at the moment. You know, in the game against the Canterbury team and the Southern team, that will decide who actually sits on the top. So, yeah, but at the moment they're gunning for a big win so that they can actually put themselves into a good position if by chance that Canterbury team doesn't secure a win against Southern. So lots on the line for those guys. And, of course, our Pulse girls, yeah, they're going to be gunning for another one. They want to finish their season strong. So I've, you know, seen them down here training and they've been putting a lot into it. So we wish them also for the very best their game against Stars. So, yeah, hopefully it's going to be wins all round.
1: We hope so indeed. Well, thanks for the wrap-up as always, Sue. Have a great busy weekend of netball and we'll chat next weekend.
0: Sounds great.
1: Sue Gill from the Netball Wellington Centre, and we will catch up with Pulse coach Anna Andrews to Sola after 8 this morning. What on earth is sort of in her mind as the netball scene goes through another period of uncertainty? No guarantee what is happening with the ANZ Premiership next year, so we'll chat to Anna after 8 on the show. Let's go to club hockey now. The intercity competition is wrapping up this weekend. Yes, there'll be some silverware handed out. Kieran Wells out of Wellington Hockey with us to preview the day's finals. Morning to you, Kieran.
2: Good morning, Adam.
1: Rightio, well, we've made it to working out in these Tier 1 competitions, men and women, who is playing for supremacy of, I guess it's fair to say, the lower North Island, isn't it?
2: Yes, that is correct. It's a good competition that we've all got on our hands, and it's coming to a good final end to the five-week comp.
1: Great. All right, well, tell us who's in this men's final.
2: In the men's final at 1:15 is between Hutt United and Dalefield Men, and that's on Cello NHS1. And then we've got the bronze medal match, which is being played between Wisk, Wellington Indians, and Te Awa Premier Men. That's at 3:30 at Hoki Manawa 2. Prior to the final on Cello NHS1, we've got the fifth and sixth playoff match between Harbour

0: City Men and High School Hockey Club. That's at 11:30. And the 7 and 8 playoff match between College and Bay is playing in the Hawke's Bay at 2 p.m.
1: Wonderful. And in the women's competition, who are we looking out for there?
0: In the women's comp, we've got the final being played at 3 p.m. on Cello NHS 1, and that's between Hutt United and Toa Women. And the bronze medal match, which is being played at Hoki Manawatū at 1:45, is between Dale Field and Fielding Premier Women. And then for the 5th and 6th playoff, we've got Tech Academy against College at 12 o'clock at Hoki Manawatū. And then the 7th and 8th playoff match between Northern and Havelock Premier Women is being played at Hoki Manawatū at 3:30.
1: Great stuff. And Kieran, I guess that means that we'll be back in action next weekend with the Premier One competitions?
0: Yes, we'll be back in action with the second round robin series of the Premier One comp. So we'll be all back into the swing of things and hoping to get those competition ladder points for our local final series in August.
1: Wonderful. All right, enjoy the weekend, Kieran. Thanks for your time, and we'll have some of those results from those finals as part of our local sport coverage this afternoon right here on News Talk ZB. 17 past 7. Local football for the weekend is into the National Club Knockout competitions again, the Kate Shepherd Cup and the Chatham Cup. We will preview those games being played in Wellington next.
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20 past 7 on the All Sport Breakfast here on Wellington's News Talk ZB. And football, our focus now. Of course, the FIFA World Cup underway too. Canada and Bosnia and Herzegovina underway in their Group B match in Toronto. Of course, another one of the tournament co-hosts are getting underway. So we'll keep you updated on scoring right through the weekend. But on a local level, the football scene turns its attention to the national club knockout competitions.

0: Again, round three of both the Chatham Cup for the men and Kate Shepherd Cup for the women. Our football rotation this week sees us talking the men's game. Joe Searcy from the Tackled podcast is back with us. Morning to you, Joe. And well, firstly, World Cup fever. You must be loving this a few games in.
1: Loving it, but trying to fit in some work as well. So it's a tough task. There's 48 teams in this year's competition, which means over 100 games. So some pretty hard stretches of work coming up, hard stretches of watching football. When I say work, I mean hard stretches of watching football.
0: Exactly, exactly. No, interesting times. Now, a couple of weeks ago, Joe, we were talking just when this Tim Payne Instagram whole story had started to blow up. I think he was at a couple of million when we last spoke a couple of Saturdays ago. Obviously, the All Whites are only a few days out from playing their first game against Iran, and he has very much been the superstar of the New Zealand team as a result of all that, hasn't he?
1: The superstar of social media. Now, just to give you a sense of where he's at, so Tim Payne had one of those exclusive, one of those divine, his own slot, his own reel on the Instagram account. So Instagram has its own account on Instagram. That Instagram account has 685 million followers. So Tim Payne had one of those exclusive reels. It's what every social media fanatic dreams of. Tim Payne's post on Instagram got 1.4 million likes, just likes alone. I can't ascertain how many views it had. And just to go back 2 weeks ago when the story was sort of first breaking, was starting edging out, at that time, Adam, he was on 1 million follows. Your exact words were 1 million and counting. He's now on 5.6 million follows. There's been a lot of posts from different people all over the Instagram world saying he now has more follows than the entire population of New Zealand. Like I said to you a couple of weeks ago, this man has, this is bigger than winning Lotto. And he doesn't even need to kick a ball in football. This has been in the Football World Cup. This has already been a very successful World Cup for Tim Payne. All started, just to bring it back, because an Argentinian influencer on TikTok did his research, said, Tim Payne, he's at the World Cup, he's only got 4,700 followers, let's support the guy. It's gone ballistic. There's even rumours that there's a football club in Argentina wants to sign him. So we might not even see Tim Payne back in Wellington. Who knows what his footballing future holds. He might not even need a footballing future. His future could be purely on social media.
0: I hope that guy gets a cut at some point of when it all comes to fruition. Right, let's talk local football, Joe. Interesting happenings in the Central League, obviously taking a pause this week, but geez, those three teams at the top are continuing to win, and they've even got another team breathing down their necks very closely.
1: That's right. We've now reached gone past halfway stage of the competition. So we say there's 10 teams in the competition, so 9 games is halfway. We're on 9 plus 1, so we've had 10 games or 10 rounds in this year's Central League. And there were some really interesting results over the past weekend. We saw Wests at Endeavour Park draw with Napier 3-all. At one point, Wests were down 3-1. They came back. They've shown a lot of tenacity this season to come back from different scenarios. They actually thought they had scored a fourth goal. Unfortunately for them, the referee ruled it offside. If you check the footage, though, maybe they were a little bit robbed because it looked like the striker running into the box, running in to get the ball. It perfectly timed his run. I think they'll still settle for that 3-all draw. And again, in the top four, like you mentioned, Miramar and Olympic, they had a 1-all draw. So the top teams are not losing points or gaining points from each other. That top breakaway group, they're still battling away. And just having a look at some of these results, Adam, there's a few coincidences. So Miramar and Olympic, they've now played twice. Both times the game finished 1-all. Also looking at round 10 results, the Battle of the Hutt Valley this year, Upper Hutt, have well and truly won that. They've achieved accolades over the Petone Club. In round 10, Upper Hutt won 2-0 against Petone. In round 1, they also won 2-0 against Petone. And then another phenomenal score was Waterside Karori beat IBU, beat Island Bay United 4-0. If you go back to round 1, it was 4-0 result, but it was the other way around in the sense that Island Bay, in the opening week of football, beat Waterside Crawley.

0: Koori 4-0. So Waterside Koori have evened up the ledger in their battle against Island Bay. And on Sunday, we had a very big result. Our friends up in New Plymouth, FC Weston, scored a nice 2-1 win over the Wellington Phoenix Reserves. That's their first win. That's their first points in this year's competition. I gave a phone call to their club captain, Matt Scott, to congratulate him on the result and wishing them. I asked him the obvious question, which was, you must be celebrating. And he said, no, I'm actually on the building site cleaning up some things on a Sunday because we've got a busy week ahead. So a typical hard-working club captain, maybe. But one thing Matt did say is things are gelling nicely for the team. They've got the whole squad together. Practices are going well. Expect a little bit more from them in the second round of games. In week one as well, Adam, I mentioned to you that FC Weston are looking to play some games at Stadium Taranaki. They were allowed to play games at Stadium Taranaki, but because that stadium's set up for rugby, they weren't allowed to remove the rugby post. They would have had to put the goals in front of the rugby post, which would have shortened the field. So they decided against using Stadium Taranaki at that point. They are now allowed to use that coveted pitch on 19 July, where they'll host Waterside Koori. So they will have one game on that smooth surface up there in New Plymouth.
1: Great. That's great news for them. Right, let's get to round three of the Chatham Cup. Four games today in the Wellington region featuring our central teams. Shall we start at Seatoun Park? Nice for Seatoun to be at this point of the competition, Joe, and a tough one, though, up against Petone.
0: Well, Seatoun come into this game having lost last weekend 4-0 to North Wellington. And I dare say Petone, with their coach, rookie coach Sam Pickering, he's looking at their results in Central League One this season, 2 wins and 1 draw. They're only on 7 points. They'll probably be disappointed with that. So I think Petone will be geared up to maximise their Chatham Cup run. Special mention goes out to young Petone goalkeeper Lucas Siegel. He's now saved 3 penalties in Central League football. So if this game goes to extra time, if it goes beyond extra time, goes to penalties, Luca might become a key man for Petone, but I think Petone should take this.
1: All right, up the road, we've got Palmerston North Marist hosting another team from outside Wellington, Napier City Rovers.
0: Yeah, this will be an interesting clash. Palmerston North Marist have had mixed form in Central League 2. Last weekend, they lost 3-0 at home to the Wairarapa team, Douglas Villa. Napier City Rovers, boy, are they packed, stacked with ambition this season. They probably enjoy the shorter travel time to Palmerston North compared to coming down to Wellington. Expect the Central League One team to get the cookies.
1: At the same time, the three games so far, 2 p.m. kickoff, this will be at David Farrington Park, Miramar Rangers hosting Western Suburbs.
0: Okay, this is the big one, and I think if you are looking for some local football this weekend, David Farrington would be a great venue of choice. Wests are the only team to have beaten Miramar Rangers this season. It was a 1-0 win not that far back in round 9. Interesting enough, Wests have now played in 4 1-0 games. They've won 3, lost 1. If you look at Miramar's form, they've really kept, you know, they've kept 4 clean sheets. They've never conceded more than 1 goal. Their home record is 3 wins, 1 draw. But I don't know, I'm slightly favouring Wests on this one. I don't know why. I think probably because in my very last podcast, I talked to the coaches from Wests, and they're very convincing gentlemen, and they seem well motivated for this cup tie. Maybe an upset, maybe the away team to win it 1-0. But like I say, these teams have a record of keeping things tight in the back. I don't think it's going to be a goal extravaganza. Might be proven wrong, though.
1: All right, we'll know at 4 p.m.-ish, maybe a bit later if it goes an extra distance this afternoon. And then at 3:45, Island Bay United and Stopout looking for a place in the next round.
0: Yeah, Island Bay United coming into this, another team coming into this with mixed form, mixed results. So they beat Petone 2-0. They then had a midweek cup clash at Memorial Park under the lights where they beat Wellington Phoenix Reserves 3-2. As mentioned, they did lose 4-0 to Waterside Koori. It might have been a bit tired because they've been stacking up the games, playing catch-up games with the Chatham Cup. But if you look at Stopout's form, it's not much better either. They had a 7-0 loss to Tawa. Tawa would be delighted that I've gone back 3 weeks to find that result. Palmerston North.

0: Marist. They lost 3-2, and last weekend they drew 1-1. I'm tipping the Central League One teams, Island Bay United, to win this.
1: Okay, well, there we go. There's your predictions for the Chatham Cup. Joe, we can't go without asking. We're a couple of games into the FIFA World Cup now. Who's your thoughts? Who's your head with? Who's your heart with as we go through these next few weeks?
0: Adam, I'm going to let you go first.
1: Well, I've got England in our sweepstakes, so that gives me enough reason to go with them. Finally, it's going to happen.
0: Yeah, well, he's a canny man. It's a German coach, Tuchel. And I've got to say this one stat to you, though, Adam. I always come prepared with statistics. There's been 22 World Cups, and every team that's won the World Cup, their coach has been, you know, was a national of that country. So no expats, no foreign coaches have ever won the World Cup, managed to take their adopted country to the winning podium. You've gone for Tuchel, the German, to lead England to World Cup glory, something they haven't achieved for 60 years. I'm looking, and of course I'm biased with my Italian background, I'm looking at an Italian, Carlo Ancelotti. He's coaching Brazil, and I'm looking at his numbers, and I've got to tell you one thing about Carlo Ancelotti. He's a very good coach. He's also the most paid coach in the world, I believe. He's on $20 million a year. Brazil have just extended his contract, and I'm looking at his record here, Adam, and it's 5 wins, 2 draws, 3 losses. It's not really the best record, but a lot of people are saying Ancelotti's the man that could guide Brazil, return Brazil to some cup glory. All I wish is that maybe my career counsellor way back has said, forget social media, Joe, focus on football management, because $20 million a year, that's pretty tempting amount of income.
1: Great. Well, you rate the chances then, do you?
0: Why not? I mean, I've never supported Brazil in the World Cup. They're always the favourites. They're normally the favourites. I normally go for an underdog, such as England, maybe even a dark horse like Norway to have a good cup run. But, you know, I think Brazil, the last time the World Cup was hosted in the USA was 1994, and Brazil won that World Cup. It was on penalties against Italy. I don't know. Maybe I'm going to go with those yellow shirts this time.
1: Brilliant. Well, let's lock those in. We'll be able to check in every couple of weeks during this big tournament, Joe. Appreciate your time as always. Much appreciated. And you enjoy your big weekend out on the fields or in front of the telly, mate.
0: All right. Take care. You too, Adam. Catch up with you in 2 weeks.
1: Good on you, Joe. Appreciate it. Joe Searcy out of the Tackled podcast with our Chatham Cup preview and talking World Cup and everything else this morning as well. Rightly so, and can tell you as well that while Joe was speaking there, Bosnia and Herzegovina have gone 1-0 up over Canada. A 21st-minute goal. So after 31 minutes, they have a 1-0 lead over the tournament co-hosts in Toronto. Kate Shepherd Cup games today featuring local teams. Petone hosting Waterside Karori at Petone Memorial at 11 this morning, and Miramar Rangers up against the Wellington Phoenix at David Farrington Park at 2 o'clock this afternoon. Score updates and results from all those Chatham Cup and Kate Shepherd Cup games through the day. It's part of our local sports coverage right here on News Talk ZB. It's 25-8. Club rugby continues today, and well, one of the more historic matchups in Wellington club rugby that a lot of people in the Hutt and around the wider region get excited about is on today, the McBain Shield. So Adam Julian to join us next, previewing the weekend's action and, of course, a focus on that McBain Shield match.
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6: 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Up next, we will preview the day's club rugby action with Adam Julian.
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1: 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It was a dream come true.
0: Shane Smeltz, midday Saturday.
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3: News Talk ZB on the All Sport Breakfast, 19 away from 8. Let's talk today's action now on Club Rugby's Swindale Shield. And Adam Julian, our usual correspondent. Well, I was actually down at Henry Stadium yesterday doing some interviews with the Hurricanes before tonight's game, and I found Adam Julian there, so we decided, rather than a phone call this morning, let's chat Club Rugby there and then at Henry Stadium. Well, here we are at Henry Stadium. Match day minus one. Hurricanes Blues semi-final here in Wellington. Big weekend, of course, for rugby for a lot of reasons. And, well, it's amazing who you run into. Our very own Club Rugby contributor, Adam Julian, here building up for the game as they're doing a bit of sound testing. Adam, good to see you, mate.
4: I've come early. I want the best seat in the house. The Hurricanes are coming for the Super Rugby Championship.
3: Yeah, no, all in readiness for this one. But it is a big weekend of club rugby. A couple of special occasions as well that we'll talk about through the draw.
4: It certainly is. It's McBain Shield weekend, which is essentially the state of origin of the Hutt Valley. And there's also a couple of big games that could potentially determine spots in the top seven in a fortnight's time.
3: Great. Well, as the drum kit practices, it's, well, auditions for tomorrow. Let's go through the Swindale Shield draw heading into the weekend. Shall we start out at Avalon, Fraser Park? Avalon have MSP tomorrow, Adam.
4: And this is a big game for Maris St Pats because they're still in the top seven hunt and they had a good win against their fierce rivals, Pornicki, last Saturday. The highlight of that was Finlay Hughes, who scored two tries. Avalon, after their meritorious success against Wellington, humbled by Batoni, 62-0. Last Saturday it was 50-0 at half time. I wouldn't expect a similar scoreline, but a convincing victory for the Scarlets.
3: We'll go to Johnsonville, Helston Park, Jayville at home against Ponicare.
4: And a special day for Ahami Ahio, the prop forward. He plays his 200th Premier game. The only other guy that's running around with 200 games at the moment that I'm aware of is Wainui Mata's Teru Time. Hame has played for Wellington. He's played in the Heartland Championship. It's a massive effort for a front rower to reach that milestone. And though Johnsonville have only had two wins this season, Pornicki have only had two wins as well. And I suspect the Hawks will rise for that occasion.
3: Geographically, I guess this one's a bit of a derby of sorts. So we head to Porirua Park with Tawa travelling a few minutes up the road to take on Norths.
4: And a special trophy at stake in this game, the Sammy Sa'ili Memorial Trophy. He played 200 games for Tawa and had an intimate connection with Norths too. These games are often fierce tussles. Tawa, they've dropped two in a row, Adam. They were leading the Swindale Shield for the best part of a month, but they've staggered in the last fortnight. Need to get their campaign back on track, and they should against to North side, who managed five tries against Wainui Mata last Saturday but succumbed again.
3: To the eastern suburbs, Oriental Rongotai up against Old Boys University.
4: This is a big game for Oriental Rongotai. They're currently in seventh place, occupying the last Jubilee Cup spot. They're at the Polo Ground. They have Jason Siumanufangai at prop, who scored a try last week. Potentially they'll have Sione Halalilo and Dominic Ropetti back in the loose. They're against an Old Boys University side who won impressively against Wellington last Saturday, but are really struggling in the front row. Tommy Hall and Ethan Paul, relative unknowns, in the front row. And Hayden Smith, who is something around 45, and that's putting it politely. He came off the bench last week against the Axemen and scored a try. Heavy pitch, desperate Ories when needed. The Magpies should prevail over the Students today.
3: All right, the Axemen have the trip up State Highway 1 to Ngāti Toa Domain. There's been a few games in a row at home for Parramatta Plimmerton.
4: And Parramatta Plimmerton will be looking to put a score on Wellington because they're currently in with a shot of winning the Swindale Shield. They've got Dale Sabag back at first 5-8. He won three Jubilee Cups with Old Boys University. Wellington, remarkably last week, Adam, they scored 41 points and lost. Archie Treadwell, their lock, scored his second hat-trick of the season. He's got 10 tries, so there is some good stuff going on at the Axemen, but the Hammerheads to put on a score this afternoon, bearing in mind they could win their second Swindale Shield if results go their way since 2023.
3: Great, we'll go to Maidstone Park, which will soon be the home base for the Poa and Super Rugby Opiki from next week. I think their first home game is. Their competition starts up in Auckland this weekend. But before then, Adam, the Upper Hutt Rams at home against Wainui.
4: This is a juicy number too, Adam. Upper Hutt, they've won six in a row. They haven't won the Swindale Shield since 2005. And if they win today,

0: and Batoni lose, then they too are in with a hunt of first round honours. Upper Hutt's Penny To'o scored two tries in a fantastic 24-23 win against Huddle Boys Marist last Saturday. Wainui Mata, though, they are in good form too. Matt Jacobs in his 150th game, two tries, including one from a 25-metre surge. Brandon Soy, two tries as well. Wainui Mata on a roll. Upper Hutt on a roll. Wainui Mata needing to win to stay in the seven. But the Rams at home, this could be a draw.
1: All right, we'll wait and see. Well, many might say that's the match of the round, but you can't really go past the McBain Shield for match of the round, can you? As you said, the state of origin of the Hutt and Petone have the hosting rights for this year's one against Huddle Boys Marist.
0: Alexander McBain was a stalwart of Wellington Rugby. He was the headmaster of Eastern Hutt Primary School. This trophy's been contested eagerly since 1933, and though Petone enjoys a 64-20 winning advantage, Hutt have won 14 McBains since 2000, and they are the present holders of the trophy. They won 30-25 last year. 40 of the games have been decided by under 7 points, and expect a familiar theme on Saturday. Petone absolutely on fire at the moment, Adam. 7 wins in a row, 5 of them by 50 points. Huddle Boys Marist, they lost to Upper Hutt last Saturday, but they lost to Upper Hutt last year before winning the McBain. It'll be a study in contrast. Petone, whip it backs, mobile forwards, Hutt hoping to shackle the game into a monumental struggle. I don't know if that'll work. This Petone side is really cooking, and I suspect the McBain Shield is returning to the village tomorrow. But interestingly, for Huddle Boys Marist, Talita Tupuola is playing his first McBain since 2011, and that day he lit it up with two tries when the Eagles won 43-21. McBain Shield, Super Rugby semi-finals, rugby heaven.
1: Yeah, and we are sitting in the front row of aisle 20 here. There's going to be 20,000 more people than us here this time tomorrow. Adam, give us your prediction. How's the game going to play out? Hurricanes obviously highly favourited. Can we write off the Blues at all?
0: Well, put it this way, Adam. If you watch the NBA finals on Thursday and you're the Hurricanes and you watch Wemby miss those two free throws at the end, it would be the equivalent of that, the Hurricanes losing tomorrow night. The Blues are in shocking form. They've lost 4 games in a row. 2 they've conceded by 50. The Hurricanes pitch perfect last week. Has there been a better Hurricanes performance than that Brumbies win in dire weather? The Hurricanes roster is settled, it's fast, it's accomplished. It would be a nightmare if the Hurricanes were to lose tomorrow. I can't see the Blues winning at all.
1: I like your thinking. Great to see you, Adam. Enjoy your huge weekend of rugby.
0: Take care, buddy.
1: Adam Julian, who I caught up with while on site at Henry Stadium yesterday. I caught up with a couple of the Hurricanes as well. We'll play those interviews after 8. But yes, full day's club rugby action. McBain Shield as well. You can catch all the coverage. It's part of our local sports coverage this afternoon here on News Talk ZB.
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0: Company. Football's Kate Shepherd and Chatham Cups continue. Hamish Wareham, our correspondent, will be ground to ground for us, keeping us up to speed with all the action. The Dawn Cup, one of New Zealand's most prestigious cross-country races, takes place today at Trentham Memorial Cup. Aaron will have some of those results. Premier Club Netball Hockey's Intercity competition continues into the final stage today too. So that's a whopper-sized amount of local sport to be covered off between 12 and 6 this afternoon. Do you like what we did there? Aaron has credit for that, I must say. Join him this afternoon. It's all in association with Burger King and their new veggie burger. It's a garden of goodness with a crisp vegetable patty. All your local sport covered off right through the day here on News Talk ZB. 8 away from 8, Kane Williamson has announced, surprisingly, I think, that he is retiring immediately from international cricket. He is done. He's not even going to play these last two tests against England. We'll hear some of his comments from his shock retirement announcement next.
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0: Coming up 5 to 8 on the All Sport Breakfast, a bombshell announcement from legendary Black Caps batsman Kane Williamson overnight from the UK.
7: I stand here to announce my retirement from international cricket.
0: Yes. Shock news. I think everyone was stunned by that before the series is over against England. He's done. He's played his last test, which was the one at Lord's. He was obviously naturally asked why.
7: It's been a process, but it does feel like the right time. I've given everything to this team and it's given me a lot more, I think, in return. And when I look at the dressing room now and I see the talent and the journey that I think this team's looking to go on, it just feels like the right time for me to step away, and I feel really good about it. It's funny when you reflect on so much, but yeah, all good things come to an end, and it's the change of seasons.
0: Well, it's certainly been a good thing, hasn't it? And Kane Williamson obviously was asked too, why in the middle of the series, not waiting till these two remaining tests against England?
7: A lot of it's just my reasons and doubling down. And when I say that, how much respect I have for the team and also staying true to the way that I've played the game is that I've given it my full commitment every time I've gone out and played for New Zealand. And I've really valued that. And I, in my own mind, I didn't really see being on a team sheet and adding a couple of games as being the most important thing. So this team's on a journey, like I say, and so for that next player to come in and really, you know, apply himself and to commit to where that team's going,

0: series thing's one thing, but I think the bigger picture is more important, which is what this team are really trying to do from a wider perspective, and making the decision to step away and give that space, I think, is, well, I do what I know, you know, as a part of that decision, and I'm happy with that.
1: Yeah, so Kane Williamson has played his last match for New Zealand. He finishes with the most New Zealand test runs, most centuries, and an astonishing average of 54.06, a legend of the game. More on this coming up in our news right after this break.
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9: It's 8 o'clock. I'm Kalia Strong. Travellers stranded by Friday night's fire at Wellington Airport are returning today to rebook flights and collect luggage. The terminal was evacuated after smoke alarms were triggered around 7:15pm, with 10 fire trucks responding. Flights were suspended for about 4 hours, with the first arrivals landing shortly before midnight. The airport is open today, but passengers are being urged to check with airlines as some disruptions remain. Meanwhile, fog restrictions are in place at Auckland Airport, with some domestic regional flights cancelled or delayed. Professional firefighters will walk off the job again from 12 to 1pm today as part of rolling strike action. Their union has indicated it intends to continue twice-weekly strikes. Fire and emergency say what 111 calls are being received and responded to during these strike periods. However, response times can be delayed in affected areas during the one-hour period, as volunteer crews will be responding from the closest location. During the one-hour strike, crews will prioritise emergencies and may not respond to less serious incidents. Earthquakes remain the natural hazard Kiwis are most concerned about. A Natural Hazards Commission survey found most people expect a big earthquake could cause moderate to substantial damage to their home. It found almost two-thirds of homeowners are aware of how they can make their home safer and stronger, but time and money is holding them back. Education Manager Hamish Armstrong says this week's 7.8 magnitude Philippines quake is a timely reminder.
10: The Philippines, like us, are on that Pacific Ring of Fire, and we see how impactful and devastating they can be, and it reminds us that these things can happen here.
9: To the US, and 11 people have been shot and at least

0: and Wellington 9.
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0: 7 past 8, welcome back into the All Sport Breakfast here on Wellington's News Talk ZB. Semi-finals weekend in Super Rugby, and tonight, Henry Stadium, 7:05, Hurricanes Blues. And after a stellar Super Rugby season, the Hurricanes are a win away from advancing to a fourth ever Super Rugby Grand Final, and two wins away from a second championship title to go with their 2016 crown. Of course, the Hurricanes finished the end of the regular season with 11 wins from 14 games. They had a positive points differential of 264. The next best were the Chiefs with 190. The Hurricanes charged into the qualifying finals and then inflicted a record finals defeat on the Brumbies at home last Friday, producing an onslaught, winning 66-12. However, the scars of being stunned in the 2024 semi-final at home after an equally impressive regular season back then are still firm in the minds of the Canes.
1: They just need to kick it into touch. Xavier Rowe does it. And for the second time in successive seasons, the Chiefs are headed for the grand final. The Chiefs have won the second semi-final in Wellington, beating the Hurricanes by 30 points to 19.
0: That was 2 years ago, but it's time for the new chapter now. The Hurricanes meet the Blues at Henry Stadium tonight, playing for a chance to host, yes, the Chiefs, the informed Chiefs, in next week's grand final. Now, Brad Shields is the only current player who lifted the Canes' solitary trophy in 2016, still there now, which was the last Hurricanes team to play a grand final as well. He spoke this week in the lead-up.
2: If you look at the season on a whole, and if you're comparing 2016 to now, I mean, I've only got 2016 to go off a Super Rugby title. The one thing that kind of sticks out is the rugby's one part of it, but the culture, the standards that you set, the buy-in from all the boys, like, that's at an all-time high, kind of similar to what I felt back then. So I think if you get all that sort of stuff set from, you know, alignment through our owners, through Clarkie, through our coaches, through to the players, no matter who's in our system, as long as you've got our culture right, the boys are willing to get better every day, our game's going to flourish. Like, we've got maturity within our group, we've got experience within our group. So it's just about creating an environment, I suppose, where we can express ourselves on the field and using those experiences from the past as well. Like, we've come up short so many times, almost like was before that 2016 time. So the Hurricanes have always been there or thereabouts. I just think at the moment our maturity's right where it needs to be and our culture's right where it needs to be to get a good performance consistently.
0: At the end of 2021, a young Cam Royguard had played a couple of games for the Hurricanes but had to fight to convince the coaches that he should be offered the contract as the franchise's third-ranked halfback for 2022. He got the nod. Goodness me, what an important piece of recruitment that was by Jason Holland and the Canes coaches at the time that helped secure, well, not only key succession planning, but almost immediate success for the team. And of course, Cam Royguard eventually receiving the number 9 baton from TJ Perenata. As Cam Royguard pointed out during the week, back in 2021 and 2022, it was a group of fresh-faced youngsters beginning a journey together. And here they are now making a genuine tilt for the title.
3: I feel like as a group, or you know, as those players that have been here for a long time, we have faced a lot of adversity when you know, our expectations, or we didn't meet our expectations as a club and as a team. So we're in a good spot. Now we have an opportunity to create a bit of history and hopefully, you know, get a home final, which hasn't happened for, well, 10 years, I think. So yeah, that'd be something pretty cool to be able to do. And yeah, like I said, we're not getting too carried away, trying to take it one day at a time. But yeah, everything with our prep is, yeah, leading up for a good performance. And yeah, like I say, because we're experienced, we understand what it takes to, you know, to win big games and game with small margins where you need to be on, you know, from 1 to 23 plus the boys that aren't playing.
0: And Cam Royguard mentioned the word journey there. Well, Coach Clark Laidlaw has been a part of that journey since the start of the 2024 season. He talked about the path leading to where the team's at right now.
4: Yeah, I guess you're always trying to build and trying to put stuff in place that gives you sustained consistency or sustained success. I certainly feel, compared with 2 years ago when we were in the semi-final,

0: we're more prepared holistically, like the staff, the coaches, the leaders. Our game feels, yeah, it's built on strong foundations, I guess, now. And as we said last week, we've had a few scars that we've had to take, but that's all part of the growth, isn't it? You know, frustrations and disappointments, it's all part of growing up. You know, so the team feels like it's grown up together. It's spent a lot of time together over the last 3, 4, 5 years, even before I was here. So yeah, we certainly feel like we've been building, but we're well aware that you've got to earn it now. You know, it's not what you've been building for the last 6, 7 months or the last 3 years. You've got to deliver on the weekend, so we're well aware of that part.
1: Yes, exciting times, isn't it? The Hurricanes, of course, highly favourited. But when you see the Blues line up, the likes of Beauden Barrett, Caleb Clark, a very informed forward pair, credentialed forward pack. I shouldn't say informed because they're not informed, but a very well-credentialed forward pack of, you know, the likes of Patrick Tui, Polotu, Anton Cigna there too. You can't completely discount the Blues by any stretch. We're going to go into both camps for one-on-one interviews next. Hurricanes co-captain Duplessis Kiriwhi joining us, and right after him, we'll hear from Blues first five, Stephen Perrottet.
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1: 8:15 on News Talk ZB. Yes, so exciting building up to this semi-final at Henry Stadium tonight. 7:05, Hurricanes hosting the Blues on the back of the Chiefs thumping of the Crusaders last night, 49-12. Goodness me, whoever advances to meet the Chiefs next week will have to be preparing incredibly well next weekend. So, will it be the Hurricanes hosting the Chiefs next Saturday night here in Wellington, or will something possibly unheard of happen and the Blues get one up over the Canes tonight and it be Chiefs Blues in Hamilton next weekend? Time will tell this evening. I popped along yesterday as the Hurricanes completed its captain's run and caught up with co-captain Duplessis Kiriwhi.
11: Well, Duplessis, is it at the point now where you're sort of just happy with the prep and just want to get out there and play tomorrow?
12: Yeah, we're pretty clear on who we are and how we want to play, and I guess the amazing part about going deep into the

0: season is you get a really good feel for what you need from a week and also what you don't need. So, yeah.
1: What makes you know that the team's ready?
0: I guess it changes. Like, week one of the year, pre-season, I guess, you train hard, but you're still, you know, you're still not sure how things are quite going to go. And as the season goes on, like I said before, it just reaffirms some things. We know by now, yeah, we know pretty early on we're going to be in the right spot. And that just comes back to resetting at the start of the week and going about our work as if it's just another week, which helps, I guess, regulate emotions and keeps us job focused. But yeah, you know, there's a lot of experience in our group. Peter Larko is playing his 50th tomorrow, and that brings boys within the starting team plus the bench, you know, to well upwards of 80% of the team played over 50 games, which hopefully lends to a lot of experience and maturity around preparing for the week and doing the right things.
1: Peter's someone that you've had a front row seat of his, you know, development through the Wellington system, locking horns in the scrum there, and his growth to now 50 games at the Canes. What's he meant to this team, and I guess how influential is he, especially leading up to a game like this?
0: Oh, I can't speak highly enough of him, genuinely. You know, Wellington born and bred product. He come through, he's a quiet man, but he just goes about his work, and one of his greatest qualities, I think, as a teammate and as a fan sometimes, he's just so accurate and reliable, which I don't think it can't get any better than that. When you go out there and you're playing alongside someone, you know exactly what you're going to get from him, and that's just the kind of player he is. And it's his whole week, it's not just on the game. You know what he's going to be like on a Monday and a Tuesday, and just to have seen him grow and flourish over the years has been an absolute pleasure. And you know, I don't mind saying this, he has made me a better player over the last 4 years, and hopefully in turn I've done the same to him. But to compete against him, to learn off him, but to also grow alongside him and watch him turn into the rugby player that we all see now, what a young man.
1: Huge loose forward matchup tomorrow. Tell us how you prepare for that. We know it's one of the Blues' strengths.
0: It is one of the Blues' strengths, you know, and it's no secret Anton's having a career best year. But I think when you make it to finals time, every team's going to have good players within it, and every team's going to have good connections in their loose forwards, or they might have strong pairing of locks, you know, or their 9 and 10 know how to manage the game. So no matter who we play in a semi or a final, they're going to have good players, and that's what it's all about. If you want to win, you've got to be the best.
1: They have lost four in a row, though, and conceded 50 points or more in a couple of games. It would signify they have been having some issues. How do you approach them based on that record?
0: Yeah, I'm not really buying in too much to their form. You know, obviously the season is done, and they did well enough to put themselves in a spot where they can now play a semi-final. And once you turn up to the semi-final, it's 80 minutes of rugby that separates the winner from the loser. So, you know, regardless of the results leading into this game, and similar to us, you know, whoever turns up on the night, anything can happen. But we take confidence from our prep, not just this week, but throughout the season and our own form. But we're under no illusion that the Blues aren't just going to walk down here and give us the game. They're in with a shot. They're two games away from a title, just like we are. So we expect them to, yeah, throw the kitchen sink and go back to what really works for them, which is coming hard at the front door and sending their big boys down either side of our ruck, and trying to create momentum that way. But, you know, I wouldn't say there's, from both sides, there's a lot to be surprised about.
1: Your assistant coach, Corey Jane, was there for the title in 2016. Brad Shields is the only current player that was there in 2016. What have you taken from Brad this week in terms of what he said to the group?
0: Oh, I've taken so much from him. As we all have, you know, a massive part of all of our careers, and I guess this team, is being able to look to the past for learnings and advice, and we are so lucky to have someone like Brad Shields who has been there and done that with this club. So he's got plenty to offer in terms of experience, not just throughout his career, but his own experiences. So he's been a massive part of our puzzle as the years gone on, whether he's played, not played, come off the bench. The kind of man he is he's always ready to contribute and help out.
1: First semi-final tonight, do you lock in and give that your focus this evening, or does that become the job after hopefully a win this weekend?
0: Tonight I'll be watching as a fan of rugby. I know that game is going to be, yeah, right up there. Two of New Zealand's best teams just going at it for 80 minutes. So obviously I'll be watching with with interest, but I won't be watching

0: with my business hat on, I'll be sitting at home daydreaming about other things, obviously. But yeah, Monday, hopefully when we go into work, then we can put our business hat on and have a re-watch that game and see what we can do about it. But yeah, there's no doubt that game's going to have some fireworks.
1: And speaking of your business hat, when on match day do you actually put that business hat on? How far in advance does it just occupy your head and your thoughts leading up to a big game?
0: Changes for everyone. If you ask Ruben, you'd probably say Wednesday. if you ask Colsey back in the day, you'd probably say Monday. For me, it's definitely the night before I start lending my mind towards, you know, what the day looks like. Pretty consistent these days, so I know exactly what's going to happen when and where. But I think real mentally switching in is around 1 p.m., 2 p.m. You know, I've enjoyed my morning, done something to fill the soul, and then, yeah, it's time to go to work.
1: We know at times getting people to be able to afford to come to sports tough, crowds are tough, but feeling the buzz this week, as the team felt that there's a bit of hype building around Wellington for this campaign.
0: Yeah, absolutely. You know, under no illusion, economically, you know, it's pretty tough times. Not just in Wellington, but all over New Zealand at the moment. So, you know, for those that have turned up week in, week out so far, we're greatly appreciative of that, because we know it's not cheap, you know. It's not cheap to leave your lounge, you know, the warmth of your own home on one of those typical Wellington evenings, and bring the kids along. But to those that have always turned up, we just couldn't be more grateful. But we're definitely feeling a buzz around town. Can't go to the supermarket without getting stopped these days. So hoping to see a big crowd. We know the weather's supposed to be quite nice, which is which is amazing. That's always a big part of the puzzle. But yeah, you know, it's a big ask for people to leave their homes after a long week of work. But we're hoping that we can do our part, which is play good rugby and put on a show.
1: Duplessis Kariwhi, Hurricanes co-captain. I caught up with him at the team at Captain's Run yesterday. Right, well, we are less than 11 hours away from kickoff now. We will hear from the Blues in just a moment. Starting first five, Stephen Perifetta will get his thoughts. And Duplessis Kariwhi certainly giving the Blues respect in terms of what they could bring to this game. But obviously, all things are pointing to the Hurricanes being highly favourited to continue their great charge. And Jason Pine's with me. Morning to you, Piney. Just busy morning, isn't it?
2: It is a busy morning. It is Coops here. But yeah, I can't wait for this game tonight. Did you see last night as well? I don't know if the Blues needed any more motivation. But Jono Gibbs, the Chiefs coach, said, oh, we're looking forward to playing the Hurricanes in the final. He said that last night before this game's even played tonight. Wow. But I think he kind of echoes the general consensus that the Blues are really up against it tonight, against a Hurricanes team that just seems to be firing on all cylinders. You listen to Duplessis Kariwhi there, and there's not an ounce of complacency in that team. They are just going to go through the same processes that have worked for them all year, that worked for them last week when they put 60 on the Brumbies. I'm not saying they're going to do the same tonight, but everything points, even if we hover above this, Coops, as Hurricanes fans, everything points to a Hurricanes win tonight. We just got to get down there and make sure, you know, that we're behind them. The latest I've seen is 22,000.
1: Which is great.
2: Sold, I mean, amazing. So yeah, big crowd, a performance I'm sure to match, and who knows, maybe a week from now we're talking about a grand final.
1: Isn't it funny though, when you've got a team of you know, Anton Segner, Hoskins Satutu, Patrick Tuipulotu, Bowden Barrett, Caleb Clark, the list goes on, yet they can't fire as a team at the moment. It's crazy.
2: It really is, and you wonder why that is. Not that it's our business at all, but I'm sure Blues fans are wondering exactly that. With all of these players and some emerging talent as well, why can't we play decent rugby? Why is it that over the last four games we've leaked nearly 200 points and lost convincingly in all four, when 2 years ago they were watertight defensively? They hardly let in any tries at all. So I don't know what's happened. Vern Cotter leaving, I don't know, is that a factor? That was announced quite early for me, as far as a head coaching appointment to the Reds is concerned. Again, none of this is any of our concern. As Hurricanes fans, which most of us are listening in to this show, I guess we focus on our team and think to ourselves, and you said it to Nick yesterday, you know, 2006, Fog Final, 2016, Champions, 2026. Who knows? Maybe we do this in tens. I'd quite like it to be more frequent.
1: Could it be fives?
2: Yeah, I was going to say fives, maybe twos. I don't know. But yeah, looking forward to tonight.
1: And a big show, I'm sure, today with that Kane Williamson news overnight.
2: Yeah, 10 o'clock last night, just as I was nodding off, I saw this news. Kane Williamson retires from international cricket. So yeah, that's a big talker. We'll talk about that after midday today. We'll focus on

0: on the Hurricanes, of course, and last night's semi-final. And the FIFA World Cup, let's not forget that. Shane Smeltz is on the show this afternoon.
1: Brilliant, Piney. Have a good show and weekend.
0: Thanks, Coops.
1: Jason Pine with you with a commentary tonight on Newstalk ZB from Henry Stadium on Newstalk ZB Sport. And, of course, Weekend Sport 12 till 3 today and tomorrow before then. 27 past 8, and we will go into the Blues camp. How are they going to try and build some confidence for tonight? As we just mentioned, four straight losses, some being on the receiving end of some huge score lines and thrashings these last few weeks, but here they are as one of the remaining three teams in Super Rugby. How are they preparing for tonight? Stephen Perifetta with us next.
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1: News looks ZB on the All Sport Breakfast right on 8:30. So, yes, how are the Blues preparing for this huge semi-final in Wellington tonight against an in-form Hurricanes team that piled 60 points on the Brumbies last week and themselves suffering four straight losses? Stephen Perifetta will start at first five for the Blues tonight. He caught up with News Talk ZB's Billy Woodworth during Blues training during the week.
12: How's the feelings now going into a semi-final, having a final one game away, but also coming in having four losses on the trot?
13: Yeah, there is a bit of conflict there and a bit of confusion, and looking at our last four games, there is definitely some things that we're looking at and we're like, oh, that's, you know, not ideal and not good. But on the other side, there's positives, plenty of positives, especially last week around when we look good, we're attacking and we take initiative. And I guess the talking points are around having that same effort and urgency on defence. And so giving a little bit more time and effort into that is more so the focus. And, like you touched on, this game in front of us is going to be a massive opportunity for us to match ourselves against the best, and that's the Hurricanes. So it's an exciting challenge for us. And what we're working on this week is going to need to come together around staying tight and working a little bit harder in those effort areas. when the Canes, you know, are hot on attack because they're dangerous. And so

0: we'll build that as the week goes on.
1: Awesome. Is it an approach of kind of having nothing to lose? Are you kind of buying into that sort of underdog feeling?
0: Well, we're talking more in the mindset of winning just each moment and using it as a focus of we've got to be at our best for 80 minutes. Obviously, you know, we've got to play positive and take initiative. That's got to continue and not flick in and out of doing good things and then we're slacking off for that for certain moments, because like last week, Crusaders punished us. Like the week before, Chiefs punished us, and the Hurricanes will do the same. So for us, it's a moment-to-moment focus around winning those moments and ensuring that we're together and we're tight.
1: What were the feelings like in that couple of hours there that you didn't quite know what your future was holding after your guys' game finished and going into the Chiefs game?
0: I definitely would say we weren't confident that it wasn't a given. And so, yeah, it was quite a weird feeling. But closely watching in our team room once we got back, that Chiefs were slightly ahead. It was, leaning to more and more getting prepared for this week.
1: Obviously, you guys played the Hurricanes up here a couple of weeks ago. You got a bit of a first-person experience of what it's like to play them. What learnings did you take out of that?
0: When we look across their team, they've got power athletes and, you know, fit boys who will work hard and focus for us, I guess, is staying together and staying tight. And like I said earlier, working a little bit more and putting more effort into our defence around negating their threats. So that's been trained slightly today. But they also can punish teams, and they punished us in the air as well and around their kicking threats. So across the board, you know, they pose various threats as to why, you know, they're at the top of the table. But we were focusing on ourselves around executing a plan where we can all come together and work as a team to limit those opportunities.
1: A bit of a clash of styles coming into this game. Obviously, you guys are a bit more forward orientated, a bit closer in. Obviously, you've got the excitement out the back, whereas they seem to fling it out a little bit further. How do you guys think that your guys' game plan is going to mitigate their sort of more thrown around sort of style?
0: We'll stick to what we know, and we'll back ourselves around our forward play, and then it's, I guess, balanced with our backs play around when we feel or see that it is on to go. It's on us to take initiative. And then as well as that, we found our kicking game has helped us get out of our own half, and at times it'll be our discipline that will let teams back in the game. So backing our kicking game as well and doubling down on our forward play, but most importantly staying disciplined and sticking to the plan.
1: I guess you had an eye on the Hurricanes beating the Brumbies last week. Did you guys take much from that, seeing anything new from them, or was it kind of the Hurricanes that you guys have prepared for?
0: Yeah, close to that. Rain, hail or shine, they're a team that will use the ball and play positive rugby. I guess in the way we've talked about being the same, I mean, we will go down and play positively. I think against a team like the Hurricanes, it'll be hard to be successful playing defensively. And I guess what I'm trying to say is we've got to take initiative, basically. So it's an exciting matchup, yeah.
2: Stephen Perifetta there, starting in the number 10 jersey for the Blues tonight at Henry Stadium. So, 7:05 kickoff. There's been a lot of talk. Let's just get this game underway and hopefully see the Hurricanes through to a final next weekend. The next 2 weeks, though, are history-defining for this current era of Hurricanes rugby. Clark Laidlaw and his coaching staff are at the absolute sweet spot with their current group of players, which is changing next year with several key departures. So with the players they have, the form they're in, the momentum behind them, you'd have to say this is their best chance at winning another title since that solitary championship in 2016, and likely will be their best chance for a while. As Piney said before, all we can do as fans now is get along and support this team. Fill the tin. The least this great team and fantastic group of players and coaches deserve from us is showing that we as a city and region are right behind them. Don't wait till next week. Get there tonight. I'll say it again. Fill the tin. Cannot wait for it. If you can't get along, I hope you've got a good excuse, but you can catch live commentary on Newstalk ZB Sport. That's on the 10:35 a.m. frequency in Wellington, or find Newstalk ZB Sport on iHeartRadio. Jason Pine, Ross Bond, Matt Buck have the call for you tonight on Newstalk ZB Sport. Bring it on. Go the Canes. And dear God, I hope we're talking a final next week. If we're not, something would have gone terribly wrong tonight. 7:05 kickoff. Looking forward to it. 24-9 here on the All Sport Breakfast. Golf next with Steve Weir.
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7: News Talk ZB on the All Sport Breakfast, as we always do this time on a Saturday morning. We talk all things golf. Steve Ware, General Manager of Golf Wellington, back with us. Morning to you, Steve.
8: Morning, Adam.
7: Well, let's go PGA Tour first. Ryan Fox, obviously defending champion at this event in Toronto, made a pretty good start to his title defence as well, hasn't he?
8: Yeah, as we talked about last week, coming in some pretty good form and obviously great memories there, -4 and -4 in his second round. So at -8 and -6, he's just 2 out of the lead and playing really well, which is fantastic. Obviously, the field is super strong with the event one before the US Open next week at Shinnecock Hills. So yeah, excellent stuff.
7: Yeah, fantastic stuff. DP World Tour, no action this weekend. What's the schedule like for Daniel and others over the next few weeks?
8: Yeah, so after the last 4 weeks in a row of 26th at the PGA, and then he had a missed cut, and then tied 7th, tied 14th, really good form. Be a couple of weeks off, and then a nice lead up to the Open with the BMW and the Scottish, and that Open at Royal Birkdale sitting not far away on the 16th of July. So really into the heart of the season and coming to some really good form. Kazuma, a little bit behind that, obviously, in form, was tied 28th last week. Won't get a start at this stage at the Open.
7: All right, US Open last week for the women's side of things, and LPGA got a weekend off this week?
8: Yeah, there is a pairs event, but it won't be for points. But yeah, as you referenced last week, gee, if you have a Sky subscription, you got your value for money. What a fantastic event. Nelly Korda obviously winning down the stretch. Thought she'd missed it on the last hole, she did. Pulled a wee putt that managed to go in. The two next contenders, only one shot behind, felt, you know, somewhat disappointed, although Charlie Hull bogeyed 3 holes on the back nine, and young Lopez birdied 4 holes on the back nine, but was still short one. Interesting when you look at the two events and the USPGA, the USGA and PGA Tour, go on about the great things they do. Certainly in the prize money stakes, it's not one of them. The winner there got $650,000. The winner at the men's US Open next week will get more than the total purse of that event at $4.3 million. So some work to do, but gosh, what a great watch.
7: Yeah, you're right there on all counts. Stephen Elker, not often we see him this far down the leaderboard that he is this weekend.
8: Yeah, Lekonda, South Dakota, the lead's already at -5 after a dozen holes, and Stevie's at +1. So he's already quite a way.

0: behind, and he's well through nine holes there. So, as you say, yeah, an unusual comment.
1: Indeed. And I know you told us last week about a couple of young golfers we're keeping an eye on in Jakarta. How are they going?
0: Yeah, so Elise Barber out of Shandon and Hugo Sidford out of Bulcott Summer both completed that event up in Jakarta. They were pretty good, first time up in, playing up in Asia in plus 30 heat, an unfamiliar course. Elise finished tied 11th and Hugo tied 23rd in strong junior fields. Very similar rounds, 7-6, 7-2, 7-5. So great experience. Gosh, they're only 13 and 15 respectively in under 19 fields. So yeah, really good, and just good start points for their somewhat their international careers.
1: Brilliant. You have a great weekend, Steve. Appreciate your time as always, and we'll chat again soon.
0: Thanks, Adam. Cheers. Go well.
1: Cheers, Steve. Steve Weir, General Manager, Golf Wellington, with us here on the All Sport Breakfast. ANZ Premiership Netball into its final round this weekend. The Pulse won't be making the playoffs, so it's their final game of this year's competition against the Stars today. But given we don't know what's happening with netball beyond this season, how are they feeling? Do they have jobs next year? Anna Andrews Tasola, the Pulse coach, with us next.
2: 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Therefore, we advise against partaking in hide-and-seek and other hiding-centric activities. 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Anyway, on June the 14th, between 6 and 7 p.m., listen out for the emergency mobile alert.
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2: 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Very devious.
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1: Quarter to nine on the All Sport Breakfast. Well, the Pulse and Stars meet in the ANZ Premiership final round today. Both teams out of the competition's playoff race, which starts next week. So how the Pulse feeling? Only 2 wins from their 9 games so far this season, so closing their season today up at Auckland. Coach Anna Andrews Tasola is with us. Morning to you, Anna. Is it a bit of relief that we're here after a disappointing campaign?
10: Yeah, absolutely. It's definitely been a tough stretch. Hasn't been a season that we had worked for, but really looking forward to this weekend against a really good a good team, so it's going to be a good matchup.
1: You've known for maybe the last couple of weeks that the playoffs were a little bit out of reach for the Pulse. So what's that done to, I guess, the mood around the team? Is there disappointment or is there still, you know, just a bit of freedom now to be able to go out and play for each other?
10: Yeah, in professional sports, we always want to play to the best of our ability. So we're disappointed of not being able to reach the finals. We have a proud history of making sure that we are a leading team, so we're all very disappointed in how the season has finished off for us. But any opportunity is a part of a performance cycle. When you're building and growing a new team, you have to go through these pieces, so it's really important that we're disciplined on learning and growing, and every chance that we get to go out on court that we make sure that we grow.
1: You and the team through the season talked about, you know, just a lot of those combinations that were new at the start of the season being about to come right, starting to click. Obviously, you got that great win just a couple of weeks ago. Did

0: did things come right as you had hoped, or was there still maybe some room for improvement at this point of the season?
1: Yeah, definitely. After beating the top team a couple of weeks ago and putting out a full 60-minute performance, which we had been working so hard for, and then last week, we're really disappointed in the way that we finished that game. It's not something that we're proud of. If we had put out a full 60-minute performance and still hadn't won the game, then we'll be a little bit more pleased with that result. But the way that we lost the end of that game, we just have to take accountability and look at ourselves and need to be better.
0: Yeah, what happened in that final quarter?
1: Yeah, we're not sure, really. We're still trying to understand what happened there. We think it's probably a bit of a mental piece around being able to compete for the full 60 minutes in this type of environment. It's very new for a lot of our players. There's five of them that haven't had this much experience before of having week in, week out games at this level. So it's a really good learning for us around how we can be better moving forward.
0: And just looking back on the season, do you think when you go back to the start of the year, you'd obviously lost several key players that had been part of the Pulse for many years. Did the Pulse feel the effects more than other teams around the country of those, you know, players going to Australia and just the nature of the changes to the competition?
1: Yeah, I think definitely so. It was something that has impacted us, but we do have a great development program as well. But other teams have taken advantage of that, and we have a few of our development players sprinkled throughout the country. So we're lacking a bit of depth at the moment, so it's important that we start and continue to grow that as well. We also have our training partner, Skylar, who has headed off to Steel to finish the season with them. So that's another good opportunity for our development player as well.
0: If you look at the year as a whole, what positives are you able to take out of a year when the final scores of games weren't necessarily where you wanted them to be?
1: Yeah, I think we've got a few bonus points. We've been very close. But I think the only way you can become experienced players is by staying on the court and going through the tough times and just making sure you're really disciplined on learning and growing. Also, the defensive end with Paris Mason stepping up in a leadership role, with Holly Commons as well, who's new to our environment, who's a Kiwi as well. She's only 20 and she's done a great job in there. And also all the young ones that have come through and got more experience as well, and cannot speak highly enough of our co-captain Amelia Rann, who's been phenomenal leading the team through this tough stretch.
0: The Stars also out of the playoff race, so is it going to be a bit of a fun game?
1: No, actually, it's going to be a tough game. Everyone's going to be looking to make sure that we finish off really well. There's still a lot to play for. There's still a firm selection to play for. So I know everyone's going to turn up and make sure that the game's really competitive and it's going to be an exciting game.
0: What certainty do you have around next year, Anna, regarding, I guess, just contracting, your role? Is there anything that's clear about the possible 2027 season yet at this stage?
1: I understand that everyone's working extremely hard to be able to secure a great future for ANZ Premiership Netball. We have no information as of yet, so we're all being patient. That's all the performance staff and the athletes, and we know the right people are working really hard to be able to help the game grow. We've had sold-out stadiums. We've had great coverage, so the product is there. So it's just around how we can make sure we can future-proof that moving forward.
0: Is it tough to build that, you know, grow that depth that we know we have in the central zone? As you said, you know, it was needed this year, that the next players in line. Is it tough sort of long term when at the moment it just feels like it's a year on year kind of thing?
1: Yeah, it's very challenging and tough, but we are all here for the game and for our community, and we know how much our community loves the game, and it continues to grow in the participation space as well. So we've got a new board, new CEO coming on board, so looking forward to their strategic thinking and their vision for the game.
0: Yeah, great. And just to wrap up, you referred to it there, but there's been some great crowds for the Pulse right through the season, as always, but particularly this year, I'm sure it would have been appreciated by the team. What would you like to say to the fans that have stuck with the team this year?
1: Yeah, absolutely. Just on behalf of the whole organisation and team, we cannot thank you enough for all your support. We go out there to play for you and make you proud through inspirational performances, and we're looking forward to a strong finish, and then hopefully heading into 2027, we go again.
0: Always appreciate your time, Anna. Thanks for chatting. Go well with the final hit out this weekend.
1: Nā mahi.

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7: 6 tonight, but alongside the Super Rugby semi-final tonight, there's another Blues Hurricanes battle going on today. It's the one to start the new women's Super Rugby Opiki season. The Hurricanes Poa beginning their campaign up at Eden Park, taking on the defending champion Blues. One of the Hurricanes co-captains this year is Sam Taylor, who's with me now. Morning to you, Sam. You must be raring to go for this one, given you had a good win over the Blues in pre-season last week.
8: Oh, definitely, yeah. We're all feeling really excited for the game. It's going to be tough, no doubt. Like, they're two-time champions, and we're playing them at home as well. But we've been building really well and really exciting for, I think we've got about 12 debutantes, so really excited for them.
7: And pushing the reset button on last season results in the end that you probably would have preferred to go the other way, but starting off with some promising results in pre-season, did you get a confidence boost from the win over the Blues last week?
8: Yeah, I think definitely confidence boost. We're still refining our connections and processes, but yeah, I think we can definitely take some confidence from that game into this week.
7: As you said, multiple championships. The Blues have been one of the top teams in Super Rugby Opiki since it started. What makes them such a force in this competition?
8: Oh, they've just got really strong ball carriers. They play on top, so they like to play fast. So it means that we have to be really, really deliberate with slowing them down. Yeah.
7: And focusing on your team, the Hurricanes Poa for 2026, as you said, a lot of debutants, new players, especially around you, Sam, in the forward pack. What will be the strengths of the Poa this year from the indications you've got from trainings and your hitouts so far?
8: Oh, I think, yeah, we've got a lot of new talent. I think we've changed our game plan a bit, so we want to really play with lots of options. We want everyone to be active and everyone to be a threat, so I think having all those options will be our strength this year.
7: Awesome. Hey, well, all the best, Sam. Congrats on the captaincy for the year, and can't wait to track your progress. We'll be in touch through the season. Sam Taylor, captain or co-captain of the Hurricanes Poa for 2026. 2:05 kickoff up at Eden Park, taking on the defending champion Blues. Well, that's our show for another week. Countdown on for kickoff in the Super Rugby Men's semi-finals. Still plenty of tickets available. The weather will improve, I believe, through the course of the day. Going to be around 12 degrees at kickoff by the looks, so certainly not a cold one for this time of year. So get along and support the Hurricanes tonight at Henry Stadium. A big moment in this chapter of Canes rugby. Goodness me, though, based on that game last night, if they're through next week, that's going to be an absolute doozy. Hurricanes Chiefs, isn't it, at home next weekend. Here's hoping we're chatting that next week. Enjoy your sporting weekend, no matter what you're getting up to around our Wellington region. Don't forget all our local sport covered off between 12 and 6 this afternoon. Jason Pine with you from midday, talking that Kane Williamson retirement as well. Jack Tamer's with you next. Have a wonderful weekend. We'll see you back next week. Go the Canes, fill the tin.

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11: It's 9 o'clock. I'm Kalia Strong. Travellers stranded by Friday night's fire at Wellington Airport are returning today to rebook flights and collect luggage. Joey Dwyer reports.
12: Travellers in the Southwest Pier and Main Terminal were evacuated at 7.15 last night with smoke billowing across the runway. International flights resumed last night. Air New Zealand Chief Operations Officer Kate Boyer says services will go ahead as planned today, and they're adding extra seats to accommodate customers whose flights were disrupted.
11: A fire investigator is heading to the scene. Meanwhile, at Auckland Airport, flights are being delayed or cancelled due to fog. A warning, the government's GP fees freeze announcement is misleading and will hurt patients' pockets down the track. The proposed shake-up to Health New Zealand's funding system would see fees fixed for 12 months from July, while overall funding increases by 6%. But general practitioners, Aotearoa Chair Dr. Buzz Burrell, says it's not the cheap cost of living win people might think it is.
13: A miserable uplift for the capitation and then a freeze on the co-payments is basically locking in this under-resourcing, underfunding.
11: New Zealand First candidate Elliot Ikele has announced he's stepping down as a spokesperson for Hobson's Pledge. The political lobby group, which campaigns against race-based policies, was founded in 2016 by former National Party leader Don Brash. Ikele isn't the first person NZ First has recruited from the group, with number three on the party list, Casey Costello, being another. Ikele says although the vehicle is changing, the fight stays the same, supporting equal citizenship. The Asthma and Respiratory Foundation is backing calls from the World Health Organization to remove flavours from vaping products. The WHO says flavours like bubblegum, cotton candy and menthol are helping drive nicotine addiction among young people by masking the harsh taste of tobacco and nicotine. It says the flavours also make vaping more appealing to experiment with. Foundation Chief Executive Letitia Harding says some flavours can also damage blood cells and disrupt normal health rhythms.
14: It stands to reason when you think about it, because these products have been approved for ingestion, but when it comes to inhaling, that's a totally different way to be taking these products in.

0: Vaping Industry Association says adults should continue to have access to lower risk alternatives to vaping. Our warming oceans are allowing infection-causing bacteria to thrive. An article in the New Zealand Medical Journal reveals climate change could exacerbate our exposure to Vibrio bacteria. It lives in areas where people are known to swim or collect seafood and can cause stomach bugs, ear or wound infections, and even serious illness. Institute of Public Health and Forensic Science lead Nicola King says infection rates may be higher for those consuming more raw shellfish, such as Māori and Pacific people. And investors are jumping for a piece of SpaceX as Elon Musk becomes the world's first trillionaire. Shares in the rocket, satellite and data center company started trading at $150 US, but quickly jumped to $160, making SpaceX one of the world's most valuable companies. CNN correspondent Huddis Gold says there's unprecedented demand for shares right now.
1: There's just a lot of excitement around this IPO and around the company, and of course around Elon Musk and what he is selling and his vision for the future.
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3: Canada looking to oblige here. It's Kyle Larin! The goal scoring feeling they craved on their own patch. Kyle Larin steps forward for Canada.
2: Co-host Canada have rescued a 1-1 draw in their Football World Cup opener with Bosnia and Herzegovina. Bosnia stunned the home crowd with a first-half goal before Canadian substitute Kyle Larin levelled things up with a 78th-minute strike. The United States host Paraguay in Los Angeles at 1 p.m. Football coverage with Nissan X-Trail. The big one ends June 30. Be quick. Kane Williamson has given an insight into his final day as an international cricketer across more than 15 years. His presence has been pivotal to an era in which he captained New Zealand to the first World Test Championship crown in 2021, as well as 50-over and 20-over World Cup finals. The 35-year-old describes his approach to revealing the delicate news.
4: Picked off a couple of the senior players and staff that have been around and I've spent time with over the last sort of 16 years, and then I addressed sort of the majority of the group. It's funny, the different emotions that pop up and you don't expect them to in some ways because you feel good about the decision.
2: Williamson finishes with the most New Zealand test runs, most centuries and an astonishing average of 54.06. And a bitter end for Rob Penny as Crusaders coach after a 49-12 Super Rugby semi-final defeat to the Chiefs in Hamilton. The hosts ran rampant in the first half with 6 converted tries to lead 42-5 at the break before signing off the Crusaders' biggest loss in competition history. Penny admits the damage was well and truly done in the first half on Sky Sport.
5: Pretty brutal. Chiefs deserve all the plaudit. They were magnificent. At the end of the day, they were smoking hot. And, you know, we were trying to put our fingers in the dikes at times, but we just couldn't stop the flood.
2: Super Rugby coverage with Habit Health Physio. Book today and stay in the game. I'm Ruben Mummer. That's News Talk ZB News and Sport with Sanderson Vitamins, a 100% New Zealand-owned family business. It's 9:05. Jack Tame is next.
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7: Black market ciggies are in the news again. A new report claims more than one third of tobacco consumed last year was bought on the black market. It estimates the government lost $817 million in excise and GST revenue last year. New Zealand has not yet reached Australia's level of criminal involvement. The government has stated that while illicit tobacco is increasing, New Zealand is not yet facing the same issues as Australia.
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8: Today, cloud with evening showers and northerlies picking up. 14 degrees the high, 11 overnight, and tomorrow a few showers with nor'westerlies. They'll become strong at night. Tomorrow's maximum 16 degrees. On Monday, showers, some of them heavy from the evening with strong nor'westerlies at a high 16 degrees. Tuesday, fine breaks and south'easterlies, 13 degrees the high. Wednesday, mainly fine, possible morning shower though with nor'westerlies and 14 degrees. Thursday, showers and nor'westerlies.
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6: Jack says, Ben, regarding Elon Musk, it's amazing what you can achieve when you work 16 hours a day, 363 days a year for 25 years, when you risk everything many times over. You could also be Elon Musk. Well deserved. Do you know, I don't want to be Elon Musk. It's certainly an achievement. I mean, it is a lot of money, isn't it? $1 trillion. What's that, a million millions? It's kind of fantastic, really, in the true sense of the word, isn't it? He doesn't have that in cash. It's not just sitting in his checking account. Probably need a special app to allow for that many zeros. Jack, you made me laugh this morning as I reached for my phone to help you with the score, wondering how many other Chiefs fans were running for their phones to put you right, says Donna. Hey, Donna, we drew the second half, you know? 7-7 in the second half, so we turned things around a little bit. Jack, I'm a Kiwi living in the jungle in Bali. Listen to your show every week on the app. How good, Chris. Visiting the family in Christchurch at the moment, finally got to text you to say great show and a great way to kick off the weekend. Thank you, Chris. It's great to have you home. Enjoy being home in the 03 a little bit. Bit of a change at this time of year. Pretty crisp back home in the 03 compared to Bali, but appreciate that. And Jack, a lovely and well-deserved testament to Kane Williamson this morning. Our family of cricketers will miss his presence immensely, says Belinda. Someone said, Jack, he's only famous in cricket-playing nations. Yeah, well, that's true, but cricket-playing nations include India, Pakistan, Bangladesh, not exactly known for, you know, their sparse population density, are they, these places? anyway, 9292 is the text number if you want to send us a message. Kevin Milne is with us this morning. Kia ora, Kevin.
7: Kia ora. As a Canes fan, I was very keen to see that the Chiefs won last night to knock out the Crusaders, who were looking more and more threatening by the week.
6: Yeah.
7: I didn't expect them and didn't want them to win that well. I thought their first half performance, the Chiefs, was one of the most exhilarating halves of rugby I've seen in years.
6: Yeah, yeah. It was. There was this moment where because I was reading the news last night, right? And so I rode my bike home and I had the rugby playing in my pocket. So I had my headphones in. So I was listening to the game, and it was 14-0, right? And so I got home, put my bike under the house, and in about the 3 minutes that it took me to put my bike under the house and then walk inside and greet my wife and then turn on the television, they'd scored another 2 converted tries. I turned on my TV. I was like, I'm not sure this is going to be our night. But anyway.
7: No.
6: Yeah. It was. It'll be very interesting. I mean, I think we're all expecting the Canes are probably going to get up tonight. And, that final next weekend is going to be an absolute rip-snorter. But, Kevin, today we're talking about what you do in the shower.
7: Yeah, well, do you sing in the shower, Jack?
6: I do. I do, and I do when I'm by myself, but most of the time when I'm showering, especially in the morning, I've got the one-year-old sitting there right next to me outside the shower because it's the first thing I do. So I've been doing a lot of the went the little green frog one day just to try and entertain him while I quickly soap myself down.
7: Yeah, I regularly sing in the shower. I don't know what it is.

0: causes you to sing in the shower, but it just comes on me, you know.
1: Yeah.
0: And apparently, to the irritation of our next door neighbour, I now make sure that the bathroom window's shut when I shower, as our houses are pretty close. The problem is that the songs I sing in the shower are often pretty silly. You know, like the Green Frog song, that's sort of thing I would come up with. They're often old songs that somehow emerge when the water pours from the shower head. For example, one's an old Latin anthem that you hear at graduation ceremonies. Gaudeamus igitur. Gaudeamus igitur. Juvenes dum sumus. You know that?
1: Yeah, I think I do. Yeah.
0: It was made famous by Mario Lanza in the 1950s musical The Student Prince. My shower version's pretty stirring. It'll be one of the songs that the neighbour hates. This week, I caught myself singing a song from a 1960s musical, Gigi, called Thank Heavens for Little Girls. It's the sweetest little song, popular with my parents' generation, sung by French crooner Maurice Chevalier. But as you can imagine, a man singing Thank Heavens for Little Girls hasn't stood the test of time. It now feels a little dodgy. Nonetheless, out it comes loudly once I'm in the shower. I bring this up because I had a message from my older son in London this week. He remembers when he was a teenager hearing me singing Tina Turner's Private Dancer in the shower. A while back, he was laughing about this with a French-Swiss friend of his, someone I don't know and I've never met. This week, that friend left a message on Alex's phone. It said, "Every time I hear Tina Turner singing Private Dancer, I'm now confronted by a vision of your dad singing in the shower." Well, I've got every sympathy for the poor guy. He'll be imagining a 77-year-old version of Alex dancing for money in a shower on the other side of the world, Jack. I can only hope this poor Frenchman can get effective counselling quickly.
1: So they're not scarred forever.
0: No, it'd be an awful thing.
1: It is a funny thing, how for whatever reason we like, you know, singing in the shower. There must be some sort of psychological phenomenon to it, right?
0: Yes.
1: There must be some sort of explanation why we like doing it.
0: You never say to yourself, "Well, I think I might have a sing in the shower today."
1: No, you don't. You just sort of do it.
0: Never.
1: Yeah, you're right. Yeah, it's curious. All right.
0: It's a weird thing.
1: Hey, thank you, Kevin. Have a great weekend. Enjoy this evening's semi-final, Blues Canes, 7 o'clock tonight.
0: Yes, well, I think that'll be an exciting game too.
1: Yes, I think it will be. Yeah, I'm picking the Canes, but you never know. Yeah, rugby's a funny old sport. Catch you again very soon. Thank you, sir. Kevin Milne with us this morning, 25 past 9. Our Sportos are next on News Talk ZB.
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0: They also scored a fair whack of their test centuries in New Zealand. I think Martin Crowe is probably the best away batsman.
1: Yeah.
0: And at a time when the West Indies were ridiculously strong, England and Australia as well. But when you look at the stats as a whole, when you look at that average of 54, you'd have to say Kane Williamson is our greatest batsman ever.
1: Yeah, yeah, I think so. Right, Super Rugby, let's rip the band-aid off. What happened?
0: If you're waking up in Christchurch this morning thinking the gorilla's driven his bus through your bedroom, and that was actually the Chiefs driving the bus. Gee whiz. 42-5 at half time.
1: Yeah.
0: And then only another 14 points were scored in the whole game.
1: Nah.
0: I don't think I've seen the Chiefs play better or with more oomph than they did in that first half, and I don't think I've ever seen the Crusaders play such a poor first half of rugby. The Chiefs clearly motivated, Jack, by the fact that they'd lost in their last four playoff games against the Crusaders, whether it's semi-finals or finals, they'd lost all of them. So clearly that was a big motivating factor to go out in Hamilton last night, steamroll them in the first half and just hang on, which they did. They did more than hang on in the second half. They
1: certainly
0: pretty much
1: did.
0: They dominated, or the Crusaders just couldn't find a way back in. So I think it would take a minor miracle for the Blues to win tonight in Wellington, and then you're going to have the two best teams across the whole season, Canes and Chiefs playing the final.
1: Yeah, no, I totally agree. Football World Cup, it's been a lot of fun so far. The Canadians pulled it back against Bosnia this morning, which is a relief for the home fans, I'm sure. The USA Paraguay this afternoon, which will be a bit of an event.
0: And then you've got Brazil, Scotland, and Australia, the big triple-header tomorrow.
1: Yeah, yeah. It's going to be so much fun.
0: That'll be an interesting day. And then the All Whites on Tuesday. So it's like the Olympics, isn't it? You're getting excited, and then once it starts, you get even more excited.
1: I know.
0: It's fantastic to see.
1: I'll tell you what you need for your Football World Cup, and we've sorted this at my place. You need the wall planner. You've got to have the minimum A3 size. Preferably A2 if you can get it, but you've got to have the wall planner. So I put it up last night on the fridge. My wife has this thing where she doesn't like to have clutter on the fridge, so we've usually got a totally bare fridge. But no, the wall planner's up. She accepted that for the Football World Cup. It's up. We're there. We're sorted so that everyone knows what games we have every day for the next 6 weeks. Very exciting indeed.
0: And big bold marker.
1: Exactly.
0: When the games are on.
1: Exactly.
0: On TV.
1: Yeah,
0: plus,
1: yeah, yeah.
0: And then you set right.
1: The vivid and the highlighter. Too right.
0: Yep.
1: Hey, thank you, sir. Catch you again soon. Our Sporto Andrew Saville there. Yeah, I love the old wall planner, actually. I might put one up on our Facebook page. See if I can do that. Can you put your PDFs on your Facebook page? Because I've got a really good one from the TVNZ website that I can put up. If you want a wall planner at your place, 25 to 10. Before 10 o'clock on News Talk ZB, we've got those delicious gluten-free cheese bites. And next up, your film picks for this weekend.
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2: The voice of football, Jason Pine, is with us. Any chance the All Whites will leave the group stage?
3: First game against Iran on Tuesday. 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Yes, I fully believe they have what it takes and get out of the group for the first time.
2: We already, as per usual, have denials from the Iranians that this is actually happening. Do you believe Trump?
4: He has said over almost three dozen times we're close to a deal. So, unfortunately, I think the president has very low credibility.
1: Every view from every angle. 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

0: treat other species and use that as an example of kind of, you know, how we treat people in the world and things. It questions belief and reason and truth and trauma and corporate overlords and higher powers, this idea that maybe there's something bigger than us out there. The start is excellent. We are immediately in it. There's not a lot of setup.
1: Yeah.
0: And this is how Spielberg creates suspense and intrigue. It's as we go, the story starts kind of, you know, falling into place, and we understand connections. Daniel is played by Josh O'Connor. He has clearly stolen something which is very important. Jane is his girlfriend, played by Eva Hewson, and the two of them are on the run, and this is how we kind of kick off the film. And actually, the basis of this film is a chase. It is basically the baddies following the goodies who believe that they're going to do something which is good and right. And you've got the baddies led by Colin Firth, the villain, who believes that actually humans can't handle the truth and he would prefer to manipulate us and he wants to stop it. And so off we go. Emily Blunt comes in. She is excellent. She's this weather reporter. You heard her. She's kind of struggling to find her place in the world, but she discovers that her destiny was decided at age 10, and that all becomes really apparent. Coleman Domingo also stars. He's this sort of mentor and leader to Daniel. We don't not sure how he fits in. Look, it's Spielberg is a great storyteller. The story is complex, and it keeps us guessing at times, and at other times it sort of delivers it with the sentiment that we'd expect. Camera work is excellent. The chase scenes are great. If you love Spielberg, you'll notice things like he's revised the scene from a very old telly movie he did called Duel, where he wanted to push a car into a moving train. He couldn't fulfill it in that film, but in this film, he does fulfill that action sequence. I think probably Emily Blunt and Eva Hewson are the standouts for me. There were a few little things that annoyed me and that didn't make sense, and Jane sort of disappears the second half of the film. I didn't think that this was his a masterpiece, but it is so lovely to return to a cinema and just watch Spielberg in action.
1: Oh, great. Okay, looking forward to seeing that. That's Disclosure Day. That's showing in cinemas right now. So too is Colony, which is the South Korean action horror that Francesca recommended. We'll have all of the details for those films up at newstalkzb.co.nz. Right now, it's 9:45.
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1: Righto, 14 minutes to 10 on Newstalk ZB. After 10 o'clock, we have your screen time picks for this weekend, including 2026. Just one of those fantastic, you know, the Aussies do these shows so well, don't they? Was it The Games, the original one? The Games, was that for Sydney that they have one of the comedy series that follows a group of people who are in the organising committee for the Sydney Olympic Games? Anyway, 2026 is the latest version, and it is

0: something that's just perfect after the
1: great
0: cooking.
1: Tip. Okay, great. Thank you so much, Nikki. Appreciate that. We're going to put,
0: pleasure.
1: Honestly, the photo is amazing. So they look absolutely delicious. So we're going to put that up on the News Talk ZB website and people can cook along at home as well. 7 to 10 on News Talk ZB.
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1: Oh, here you go, Jack. I use buckwheat flour to make my roux for curries. And it's amazing. Never goes lumpy. Sort of feels weird, doesn't it, when you talk about a curry roux? It's like saying a curry pizza, you know? But it's, I get what you mean, right? When you're mixing the kind of the fat and the flour together with the spices. Yeah, that makes sense. Thank you for that, Lynn. 9292, if you want to flick us a text like Lynn did this morning. Right after 10 o'clock this morning, as well as our screen time segment, we are going to be catching up with Super Nanny herself. Jo Frost became an international superstar over years and years of the Super Nanny TV series, helping families in the UK and the US with kids and behavioural problems. But now she's turned her attention to social media, and rightly too. So she's going to be with us to tell us a little bit about her campaign to get a bit more regulation around social media. Looking forward to that. As well as that, we're going to look at the incredible SpaceX IPO. Elon Musk, on paper at the very least, is now the world's first ever trillionaire. That's a million millions, in case you weren't keeping up. If a billion is 1,000 millions, that means that a trillionaire is 1,000,000,000 millions. Yeah, a million millions. He's richer than you and me. Put it that way. Our textbook's also going to look at the big announcement from Apple this week. It kind of went under the radar a bit because everyone was so focused on Elon Musk and SpaceX. But Apple now says it has cracked its Siri problems. If you've got an iPhone, you'll know that Siri has been super unreliable, the voice assistant. But they reckon that they've got an AI aid that's going to turn that around. So he'll give us all the details on that. It's almost 10 o'clock though, which means it is almost news time. You with Jack Tame. It's Saturday morning. This is News Talk ZB.
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10: 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Railway Ave, Lower Hutt, open all weekend. Mike Hosking, Heather Duplessis-Allen, Matt Heath, Tyler Adams. 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
11: It's 10 o'clock. I'm Kalia Strong. Flights have resumed at Wellington Airport after a fire in the domestic terminal yesterday evening disrupted travel plans. Smoke billowed from the terminal and across the runway as dozens of firefighters arrived to battle the blaze soon after 7pm. Air New Zealand says its services will go ahead as planned today and they're adding extra seats to accommodate customers whose flights were cancelled. Meanwhile, flights at Auckland Airport are being delayed or cancelled due to fog. Liftoff for SpaceX stock. Shares in the rocket, satellite and data centre company have jumped to around $160 on its first day of trading, officially making Elon Musk a trillionaire. BBC correspondent Samira Hussein says the company is more about artificial intelligence than space.
12: SpaceX says we are going to be the provider for all of the computing power needed for the world to make AI work. But there are already companies that say they can do that.
11: Meanwhile, Rocket Lab has been added to the NASDAQ 100, putting it alongside some of the world's biggest technology companies. Iran says a deal with the US has never been closer, but denies reports a final agreement has been reached. US President Donald Trump has repeatedly insisted a deal is all but signed. It follows tit-for-tat strikes between America and Iran in recent days. Sky News Washington correspondent Jonathan Kersley says the devil will be in the details.
13: Right now it is about trying to reopen the Strait of Hormuz. It's about trying to stop the conflict. The senior administration official is also reflecting on the idea there's been some concern from Israel in particular around this.
11: Back home, and a motorcyclist has been taken to hospital in a critical condition after crashing at Auckland's Waido Valley overnight. Emergency services were called to the scene near the intersection of Waido and Target Roads about 7:45pm. Indications suggest their bike is the only vehicle involved. Opportunity Party leader Kule Wong thinks she can take out the Labour stronghold Mount Albert seat. Wong's launching a campaign dedicated to her race for the electorate this weekend. The seat's currently held by Labour MP Helen White, but in the past it's been held by former Prime Ministers Helen Clark and Jacinda Ardern. White narrowly won the seat over Nationals Melissa Lee in 2023. Wong says she wouldn't be going for it if she didn't think it was winnable.
14: We needed to make sure that if we were going to go for an electorate, we could really do it justice.
11: A 54-year-old man's appearing in Greymouth District Court today over allegedly attempting to groom a minor. The Hokitika man was arrested yesterday after allegedly communicating online with a person he believed to be 13 years old. Police allege he engaged in behaviour consistent with grooming and subsequently travelled with the intention of meeting the young person. A warning to shop.

0: owners, music volume is crucial to first impressions. Research by One Music NZ in partnership with Inside Retail shows it's the first thing noticed by 42% of shoppers walking in. It also finds 18% of respondents cite poor noise control as the main cause of bad experiences. One Music NZ's Greer Davies says blasting the music is like shooting yourself in the foot.
1: If you're curating the right soundtrack and you've got it at the right volume, people will stay longer and they will spend more money.
2: To Newstalk ZB Sport, Black Caps coach Rob Walton knew the day was coming but didn't know exactly when. Kane Williamson is retiring immediately from international cricket ahead of New Zealand's second test against England starting Wednesday. Williamson finishes with the most New Zealand test runs, most centuries and an astonishing average of 54.06. Walter says the nature of Williamson's announcement sums up the type of person he is.
3: Just the, you know, the regard that he holds the team for, to not just carry on because it's the end of a series, but actually, as he said, to hand the opportunity to someone else who would take his place and fill a, you know, a more long-term role for this team.
2: Elsewhere in England have posted the highest team total at a Women's T20 World Cup in their tournament opening 87-run win over Sri Lanka at Edgbaston. The hosts have scored 219 runs with Danny Wyatt-Hodge smashing a century before Sri Lanka were dismissed for 132. Scars from the past have inspired the Chiefs to flip the script on one of their biggest Super Rugby rivals. The Chiefs have surged to a fourth straight final after inflicting a 49-12 defeat on the Crusaders, the defending champions' biggest loss in history. The Crusaders had won the last three meetings between the sides, including last year's final. Coach Jono Gibbs says captain Luke Jacobson delivered a motivating message after their most recent loss in Christchurch.
4: We knew we were going to have to meet them somewhere in the playoffs, and that we would have the opportunity to show in a playoff game things that we've learned and our hard-fought wisdom, and we'd be able to put those things into practice.
2: Super Rugby coverage with NZ Safety Blackwoods, shop King G and you could score $5,000. And a late goal has seen Canada salvage a 1-1 draw in their Football World Cup opener with Bosnia and Herzegovina in Toronto. Bosnia stunned the home crowd with a first-half goal before Canadian substitute Kyle Lahren levelled things up with a 78th-minute strike. Football coverage with Nissan X-Trail. The big one ends June 30. Be quick. I'm Ruben Mummer. That's Newstalk ZB News and Sport with Sanderson Vitamins, a 100% New Zealand-owned family business. 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
10: Today, cloud with evening showers and northerlies picking up. 14 degrees the high, 11 overnight, and tomorrow a few showers with nor'westerlies. They'll become strong at night. Tomorrow's maximum 16 degrees. On Monday, showers, some of them heavy from the evening with strong nor'westerlies at a high 16 degrees. Tuesday, fine breaks and south'easterlies, 13 degrees the high. Wednesday, mainly fine, possible morning shower though with nor'westerlies and 14 degrees. Thursday, showers and nor'westerlies.
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8: Oh, heaps of texts coming through. Thank you so much, Jack. My goodness, this woman is amazing. Jack, I took my grandkids to swimming lessons the other day. One of the mums there gave her 1.5-year-old kid a phone to play with. It was touching and swiping the screen. I was horrified. Really? Jack, I am a grown man and I find it hard to put my phone down. What chance does a teenager have, says Muzz? 9292 if you want to send us a message this morning. It is screen time on your Saturday morning. Though Carl Pushman is our screen time expert and he's here with two shows to recommend for watching from your place. G'day, Carl.
9: Jack, hello.
8: Let's begin with a new show on TVNZ Plus. Tell us about what the hell happened at Woofington's.
9: Isn't that a fun title to say? It's the best title to say all year long, hands down. Now, I went into this knowing nothing about Woofington's, but very much wanting to know exactly what the hell happened there. It's a local three-part true crime / mystery doco. Now, I say mystery because, you know, with most true crime shows, you know what the true crime is. It's a murder, a serial killer, a bank heist, something along those lines. At Woofington's, they don't know what the hell happened there.
8: Yeah.
9: So TVNZ journalist Baz McDonald is trying to find out what the hell that was. So it's all about following him digging into this mystery, which, you know, that's intriguing in itself, right?
8: Absolutely.
9: Do you know anything about Woofington's or anything?
8: No,
9: like that?
8: No, I know where it is. It's up in the kind of Brooklyn Hills, eh?
9: That's right. It's a big castle that was built by a sort of loan shark type dude back in the 90s.
8: Yeah.
9: And he had a vision to build this thing, followed through with that vision, but his vision for it to be a conference center fell through. So instead, in the first of very weird things that happened, he pivoted to make it into a luxury dog retreat.
8: Right.
9: Yes. So Baz has got the footage of inside this place, and, you know, the dogs had big areas to live in. They had flat screen TVs. They were picked up and dropped off in a Porsche Cayenne. It's just, you know, all those luxuries that dogs appreciate.
8: Yeah, of course.
9: Right? So it's all going along nicely for a year.

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0: past your street.
1: Oh, what a song. What a song. Producer Heidi's laughing at me. She thinks it's funny that I like Olivia Rodrigo. No, I don't. I'm not ashamed to say it. That is an absolute top-tier pop song. Absolute top-tier in my view. Olivia Rodrigo was, of course, a Disney child star. She skyrocketed to global fame in 2021 with this. Oh my God, is this song 5 years old? It shattered all-time streaming records, including the Spotify record for the most single day streams and the biggest first week for a song. Since then, Olivia Rodrigo's earned multiple Grammys, including Best New Artist. Actually, it's quite interesting. She was born with partial hearing loss in one of her ears, about 50%, which she credits for shaping her sensitivity to tone and vocal control. Anyway, she's got a brand new album. It's her third studio album, and it's called You Seem Pretty Sad for a Girl So In Love. It dropped yesterday. Our music reviewer has been listening, so he's going to give us his thoughts, and we're going to play you that new album. Honestly, I could just play this song on repeat for the rest of the morning. I'd be a happy man. It's so beautiful. It's one of those songs that I play in the car when no one else is in the car, and I absolutely belt out the chorus, top of my lungs, and hope that no one's watching. In a couple of minutes, our textbird is in with his thoughts on the big SpaceX IPO. Elon Musk, trillionaire, 24 to 11 on Newstalk ZB.
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0: questions that it can then provide answers to is just so much greater than the likes of Anthropic or the likes of OpenAI, who really rely on what you feed it, right? It knows what's literally on your screen. And the examples they were showing were pretty incredible. They were a little bit slow at times, which I think, again, was deliberate by Apple to show that this was real and this was actually working. But they have done a lot of kind of improvements behind the scenes, I think, to really make sure this worked. They partnered with Google to do their own foundational model, which is built on Gemini. And they've also worked on some really kind of boring technical things around making sure that they index all of that information that is on your device in new, fast, better ways so that they can basically read that and make sense of it. I will say, I think it's the type of thing that for most consumers, if they use it, will kind of take AI to the next level for them. Kind of like it was when you first used ChatGPT, right? Yeah, that was like, we had never seen anything like it before. This is probably that next big step for a lot of folks who aren't necessarily in the AI world day to day.
1: Yeah. Well, look, I really hope it works out this time, because last time was among the biggest tech flops I can recall. Yeah, yeah. So
0: I know. Tim Cook, that, honestly, he needs, you know, he's on his way out now.
1: Yeah.
0: And I don't think, I think that was a bit of a black mark, honestly, on his,
1: absolutely.
0: On his resume.
1: Yeah, that was embarrassing. Yeah. All right, thanks, Paul. That's our Techspert, Paul Stenhouse. Your wine of the week next. Our master sommelier has chosen a New Zealand Albarino, so we're going to share that with you. Right now, it's quarter to 11.
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1: Righto, 14 to 11 on News Talk ZB. Our master sommelier Cameron Douglas has chosen for his wine of the week a Shield Albarino from 2025 in Nelson from winemaker Trudy Shield. And Cameron is with us this morning. Kia ora, Cameron. Tell us about the Albarino.
9: Kia ora, good morning. Well, Albarino is a grape variety that actually originates in and around the area of Galicia in Spain. Mm. And if anybody's been to Spain in the northwest, they'll know how beautiful the weather is and how salty the wines actually are. And I think that kind of frames a little bit about this wine, because it's often described as having that sea spray saline quality. And Shield, Trudy Shield, makes a wine that sort of captures these ideas. It's a very, very crisp, precise, leesy, fresh wine. And I think that winemaking technique of letting the wine sit on the lees emphasizes, along with that acid line, the idea of that saline quality. But in terms of its fruit profile, it has aromas of white peach and lemon. And with the Albarino

0: Leasiness. Sometimes you think of a little bit of a like a lager beer idea in the wine. It doesn't taste like beer. It just has this little bit of this leasiness in there that does that. But it's beautifully delicious. It's bright, it's fresh, it's varietal and new, and core flavors of stone fruit and citrus. It's got a wonderful freshness to it. And I think that comes from Nelson as a region that has these beautiful sunny days and cool nights that locks in the flavor and cements that acidity in place. It really is a delightful wine.
1: Yeah. Oh, sounds great. So if you think of like Galicia as being coastal and you think of the kind of saltiness of the wine, does that mean that it goes with seafood well?
0: 100%. The first dish that springs to mind that everybody needs to try with a shield albarino is paella,
1: Oh.
0: and with lots of shellfish in there, all of that sort of rice, colorful rice and seafood flavors. But if you're not into paella, then anything seafood local works, even from food that's harvested in and around Nelson. So everything from a pan-seared snapper to a burger made with cod. And South Islanders know what cod's all about. Us
1: Yeah.
0: up here in Auckland don't get cod that often. But salty fries, kumara chips, burgers, seafood marinara, all of these ideas work really, really well with Albarino.
1: Oh, yeah, that sounds amazing. So tell us about the 2025 season and vintage in Nelson. How was it?
0: Actually, it was pretty good overall. Sort of, there was a lot of toe tapping, tap dancing, jumping up and down with joy from a lot of people. And I think with Nelson being New Zealand's sunniest wine region at the best of times, those sunlight hours and the long growing season really helped to lock in this purity of fruit. And the topography as well, just being flanked on the western side by the Tasman Sea, protects from all of that strong winds with the hills
1: Yeah, right.
0: and gives us just these slightly milder temperatures and mitigates anything like frost risk and stuff like that. So it's an area that is not only beautiful to visit, but really does deliver on purity of fruit throughout their wines and great
1: Oh.
0: natural acidity.
1: Excellent. Thank you, Cameron. So Cameron's pick for us this week, a Shield Albarino from 2025 in Nelson. You can see the wine at shieldwine.nz. Shield is spelled Shield. So not the usual shield you would expect. Shei. E before I instead of I before E. Shieldwine.nz. It's 10 to 11.
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3: One of the most sensational champions we've ever seen.

0: final, then the Chiefs may have given them it. The lucky losers head to Wellington to face the top-ranked Hurricanes, and a win would see them meet the Chiefs in a Hamilton decider next weekend. However, when asked about preparing for the final, Chiefs coach Jono Gibbs says they're getting excited about an awesome opportunity against the Hurricanes in Wellington.
1: Yeah, the Hurricanes are playing good rugby, and last month's evidence you'd suggest that you'd be the Hurricanes.
0: Super Rugby coverage with NZ Safety Blackwoods, shop King G, and you could score $5,000. Black Caps coach Rob Walters showing full support following the sudden retirement of one of New Zealand's great cricketers. Kane Williamson is immediately retiring from international cricket ahead of New Zealand's second test against England starting Wednesday. Williamson finishes with the most New Zealand test runs, most centuries, and an astonishing average of 54.06. Walter says Williamson is a cricketing unicorn who's always put the team first.
2: He joked earlier to say that, you know, Fratchin had to phone him up and ask him to throw balls, that he'd be there in a heartbeat. You know, again, just sort of sums him up as a human. You'd want his name on the sheet every day of the week because he's a legend, but you'd only want him there for the right reasons. And I think he's walked away with those in check.
0: England have made an emphatic start to the Women's T20 World Cup with an 87-run win over Sri Lanka at Edgbaston. The hosts scored 219 with the bat, the highest team total in tournament history. Newstalk ZB's international cricket coverage with General Finance, great rates and a member of the Depositor Compensation Scheme. And co-host Canada have snagged their first point at a Football World Cup following a 1-1 draw with Bosnia and Herzegovina in Toronto. The Canadians fell behind off a corner before fighting back to snatch a draw with a 78th-minute goal. The United States host Paraguay in Los Angeles at 1 p.m. I'm Ruben Mummer. That's Newstalk ZB News and Sport with Sanderson Vitamins, a 100% New Zealand-owned family business. 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
4: Black market ciggies are in the news again. A new report claims more than one third of tobacco consumed last year was bought on the black market. It estimates the government lost $817 million in excise and GST revenue last year. New Zealand has not yet reached Australia's level of criminal involvement. The government has stated that while illicit tobacco is increasing, New Zealand is not yet facing the same issues as Australia.
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5: Today, cloud with evening showers and northerlies picking up. 14 degrees the high, 11 overnight, and tomorrow a few showers with nor'westerlies. They'll become strong at night. Tomorrow's maximum 16 degrees. On Monday, showers, some of them heavy from the evening with strong nor'westerlies at a high 16 degrees. Tuesday, fine breaks and south'easterlies, 13 degrees the high. Wednesday, mainly fine. Possible morning shower, though, with nor'westerlies and 14 degrees. Thursday, showers and nor'westerlies.
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9: Mike Yardley's our travel correspondent. Good morning, sir.
10: Good morning, Jack, and greetings from your very familiar old stomping ground of New York City.
9: Ah, how good. I'm burning with envy. Probably a good day, actually, not to be in Crusaders country, Mike. You know, just pop off a little bit further afield.
10: That was a bit of a crushing.
9: It was a little bit of a crushing.
10: Yes,
9: as we said.
10: Yes.
9: No, wonderful, wonderful part of the world. Obviously, like you're saying, one of my all-time favorite spots. But this morning,
10: very quickly, Jack. I was just going to say it's most interesting. Obviously, we've got FIFA in full flight, but looking around the streets of New York, you'd think there's only one game in town, and that's basketball.
9: Yeah. Well, today, certainly, yeah. I mean, the NBA finals, they could do it today, right? The Knicks can, I think it's today.
10: That's
9: game,
10: right.
9: Isn't it? Yeah.
10: Tomorrow.
9: Right. So,
10: But I reckon every second person you pass in Midtown Manhattan at the moment is wearing a Knicks t-shirt.
9: Yeah. I'm not surprised by that at all. Mm. If they win, will you still be there tomorrow?
10: Yes.
9: If they win, so the game's in San Antonio, right, tomorrow? But if they win, it will be beyond
10: explosive.
9: Pandemonium. Yeah. It'll be like one of those kind of lifetime experiences just to stand on. You should go and stand outside MSG tomorrow if you can at Madison Square Garden during the game. It will be, well, yeah, it depends if you like huge crowds and being crushed and all of that kind of thing. But
10: A few taxis got crushed a couple of nights ago outside the garden.
9: Ah, it's all part of it, you know. It's all part of it. It would be an amazing thing to experience, so we'd love to hear about it. And then they return, don't they, to the game after that. If they don't win in San Antonio, then hopefully they can win it in New York. Anyway, we are focusing this morning on cultural treats in Nandi in Fiji. So is the Fijian gateway, in your view, sometimes a little bit overlooked by visitors?
10: Grossly, Jack. Scandalously. And, I mean, I'm not wanting to sound patronising here, but I reckon the vast majority of visitors, when they arrive at Nandi Airport, they jump in their transfer, get a quick glance at Nandy as they

0: down Nandi.
1: Oh, great. So where's a good beach scene?
0: Yeah, I was intrigued to go back to Wailoa Loa Beach. So this is that stretch of sand just behind the airport runway, and it has changed considerably in recent years because, you know, go back, say, 10 years ago, it was a very rustic haunt for backpackers on a budget. A lot of Germans, for some reason, went to Wailoa Beach on their way to New Zealand in a stopover in Nandi. Now, Wailoa Loa is the buzzing hangout spot for local families. So if you want to catch a sunset with some really good beachside restaurants cranking up the music and party vibes, it is such an awesome way to mingle with Fijian families down at Wailoa. Really cool spot.
1: Oh, nice. So any other quick little tips for us for visiting and enjoying Nandi?
0: Yeah, I would say definitely add the municipal market to your checklist. It's a humdinger, and as you would expect, you've just got a monstrous rainbow of freshly picked tropical fruit on sale there year-round. Add to that some really cool local treats like the Fijians really do this well. The pineapple sticks, which are carved like lollipops. I love that. That's the kid in me. And also their fresh coconut candy. And then for architectural eye candy, one last suggestion, do not miss Sri Siva Subramaniya Swami Temple. Its radiant towers and its intricate sculptures reach full colour saturation in the mid-morning sunshine. It's an absolute dazzler and the largest Hindu temple in the Southern Hemisphere. Oh, it will blow you away.
1: Oh, yeah. Superb. Okay, great. Fantastic, Mike. Thank you. We're going to put all of Mike's tips for enjoying a few cultural treats in Nandi and Fiji up on the Newstalk ZB website. The easiest way to find everything from our show, of course, is to go to newstalkzb.co.nz/Jack. I'm going to be crossing all of my fingers and toes and hoping that the Knicks get up and win the NBA championship while Mike is in town, because that would be an experience that he will never forget, no doubt. It's just gone 11:30. Here with Jack Tame on Newstalk ZB.
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2: 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That way, you can put a label on the microwave that says, "Derek, please do not cook salmon in the office. It really stinks."
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0: sleep well at night and enjoy comfort all day with the best fit from Lynn's Lingerie. 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
5: 20 to 12 on Newstalk ZB. Catherine Rains, our book reviewer, is here. Good morning.
6: Morning, Jack.
5: You are out and about today. You are going to field days for the first time. How good?
6: I know. I'm really excited, actually. I can't wait to get in there and have a really good look around.
5: What are you expecting? Is there something in particular you want to see?
6: No, I think I just want to see what it's all about. I mean, obviously it's been going for a long time and I've never made my way here, and I just thought that this was the year it was going to be, and I was going to go and have a look.
5: I feel like it's a good year to go to field days. You know, at the very least, because I'm not saying all farmers are having a great time of things at the moment, but, you know, the sector generally, if we're to step back, has had a pretty good couple of years. A lot of dairy farmers have just benefited from those Fonterra sales, so there might be a little bit more cash floating about. There'll be a few toys on display anyway.
6: Look, I'm expecting there to be a few really good toys on display, to be honest, and probably some really good displays of them. And it's an absolutely stunning day here too.
5: Yeah.
6: So
5: fantastic.
6: I think it'll be perfect.
5: Oh, so good. All right. Hey, two books for us this weekend, two recommendations. Let's begin with Enough by Dawn French.
6: So in this, Etta, the main character, she's 68 years of age and she's living a great life. She loves the life she has in the village that she lives and really enjoying herself. And then one day she decides to gather her family and her closest friends to at 5 a.m. in the morning, the start of the day, at the beach. And everyone thinks they're going to be there for a lovely morning at the beach enjoying a beautiful sunrise. But Etta announces that actually she intends to take her own life, not because she has a terminal illness, but simply because actually she just wants to avoid the stress and distress of old age. And she says that she's lived this fulfilled and very happy life and she doesn't need anything more from it, and she doesn't want to be a burden to her family as she ages, or even worse, to her, dependent on any help. And so the story then moves from this point as her children try to change her mind and they have to confront their own feelings. Mm. And the book kind of moves back and forth in time, which sort of helps explain why Etta might have made the decision that she has. And there's a particularly amazing relationship between Etta and her granddaughter Pearl, and it's a really moving one, and the family dynamics feel incredibly realistic in that joy and pain of loving someone and they're about to leave you. And as you'd expect from Dawn French, she tackles what's an incredibly difficult subject with humour and warmth and compassion, and the themes of the book are obviously very heavy, but it never feels overwhelming or depressing. And I think it's one of those kind of books that will very definitely spark a very interesting conversation.
5: Yeah, that sounds amazing. Okay. Yeah, thank you. So that's Enough by Dawn French. You know, when I first saw the title, I thought, oh, this might be another autobiography from Dawn French. But that does sound like an incredible story. Looking forward to reading that. Next up, Dissection of a Murder by Jo Murray.
6: So Lila Reynolds is a lawyer and she's about to embark on her first ever murder trial. And she's really shocked at how high profile this case is. So the victim's a very well respected and very prominent judge. Mm. And the defendant is a guy called Jack Millman, who she has defended before but didn't successfully do so. And she's asked for her personally. But there's a few problems that she

0: the moral ambiguity, she's thrown a stalker in there, there's great legal procedures, and like I said before, the twists and the plot line take the story to places that you would definitely not expect it to go.
1: Oh, fantastic. Okay, that's Dissection of a Murder by Joe Murray. Catherine's first pick for us this weekend, Enough by Dawn French. All of the details for those reads will be up at newstalkzb.co.nz. Have a wonderful time at Field Days, Catherine. I'm looking forward to seeing some photos of you behind some enormous tractor or something similar, and we will catch you again next weekend.
0: Thanks, Jack.
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